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1: Hello, Andy Lake here. You can catch me on Cambridge Radio every Sunday morning between 8 and 10. We play Sunday Scramble, where I scramble up the letters of a well-known Cambridge place and you have to unscramble them. We have reaction from the weekend football. 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
7: From the Sky News Centre at 2. The search for survivors is continuing across Venezuela after its strongest earthquake in more than a century. At least 188 people have been killed, with entire neighbourhoods reduced to rubble and thousands still unaccounted for. Many residents have spent the night sleeping outside, afraid of further tremors and the risk of buildings collapsing. Craig Watson is a British teacher who lives in Caracas.
8: Unfortunately, this might be the end of my time in Venezuela. It's a conversation I've had with a lot of my friends today. You know, we can up and leave in a suitcase. This is their life and it is heartbreaking and, you know, it is devastating.
7: A 14-year-old boy has been charged with murder after a body was found in South Wales. The discovery was made in an area of Blaenau on Monday, believed to be that of a missing girl. The King's become the first monarch to publish their tax bill, revealing he paid £12.9 million in 2025. That puts him among the UK's top 100 taxpayers. The record for the UK's hottest ever June day has been broken for a second day running. Temperatures reached 36.7 degrees in Merrifield in Somerset. There's a warning to air passengers not to put vapes or power banks in checked luggage this summer. The Civil Aviation Authority says lithium battery incidents are now happening on around 2 flights a week globally. The regulator says batteries should be kept in hand luggage. Glenn Bradley from the CEA explains.
9: Lithium batteries, they tend to be in smaller items that you want to carry with you. It's just making sure people are aware, especially when it comes to power banks, that to not charge them when they're in the aircraft, and if they want to charge anything from the power bank, to ask the cabin crew for permission.
7: And Ecuador's 2-1 win against Germany last night sees Scotland on the brink of World Cup elimination. It follows their 3-0 defeat to Brazil on Wednesday. That's the latest. I'm Fader Silver.

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7: From the Sky News Centre at 3. Rescue teams are searching through the rubble of collapsed buildings for survivors after Venezuela's double earthquake. At least 188 people have died. Foreign Secretary Yvette Cooper has confirmed £2 million in UK funding to aid the emergency response. The King's become the first monarch to publish their tax bill, revealing he paid £12.9 million in 2025. That puts him among the UK's top 100 taxpayers. Meanwhile, the sovereign grant, which funds His Majesty's duties, increased to more than £100 million this year. Forensic accountant Professor Atul Shah says some key figures are still secret.
8: We definitely don't have a clue about the overall big picture of the King's and the royal family's wealth, their total assets, and their annual income.
7: A man's been arrested on suspicion of murder after the death of a three-year-old girl in Surrey. Police were called to a property in Chertsey yesterday. 3 weeks today could be the day when Andy Burnham becomes Prime Minister. According to Labour's leadership timetable, if there's only one candidate, he'll succeed Sir Keir Starmer on July 17th. There was a dramatic end to Group E at the World Cup, and it didn't go in Scotland's favour. Joe Rawson reports from New York.
9: Ecuador's shock 2-1 win against Germany has left Scotland on the brink of World Cup elimination. Steve Clark's side ended the group stage with 3 points, and their only hope of progressing is finishing as one of the best third place teams. That is looking increasingly unlikely, with Ecuador's victory moving Scotland further down the rankings.
7: And the Met Office has extended a rare red warning for extreme heat. It's the first time it's been issued for 3 consecutive days in the UK and will apply to London and parts of South East England. That's the latest. I'm Faye De Silver.

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1: Hello, Andy Lake here. You can catch me on Cambridge Radio every Sunday morning between 8 and 10. We play Sunday Scramble, where I scramble up the letters of a well-known Cambridge place and you have to unscramble them. We have reaction from the weekend football. That's Cambridge United, Cambridge City and Histon FC.
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6: From the Sveni Centre at 4, the search for survivors is continuing across Venezuela after its strongest earthquake in more than a century. At least 235 people have been killed, with entire neighbourhoods reduced to rubble and thousands still unaccounted for. Many residents have spent the night sleeping outside, afraid of further tremors and the risk of buildings collapsing. Craig Watson's a British teacher who lives in Caracas.
7: Unfortunately, this might be the end of my time in Venezuela. It's a conversation I've had with a lot of my friends today. You know, we can up and leave in a suitcase. This is their life, and it is heartbreaking, and, you know, it is devastating.
6: A 14-year-old boy has been charged with murder after a body was found in South Wales. The discovery was made in an area of Blaenau on Monday, believed to be that of a missing girl. The King has become one of the UK's highest taxpayers. Charles has made history as the first British monarch to publish details of his personal payments. He voluntarily paid £12.9 million in tax last year. People in London and parts of southeast England are bracing themselves for another sweltering day. A rare red warning for extreme heat remains in force after the UK recorded its hottest June day ever in Somerset. There's a warning to air passengers not to put vapes or power banks in checked luggage. The Civil Aviation Authority says lithium battery incidents are now happening on around 2 flights a week globally. The regulator says batteries should be kept in hand luggage, where overheating devices can be spotted quickly. Glenn Bradley from the CAA explains.
8: Lithium batteries, they tend to be in smaller items that you want to carry with you. It's just making sure people are aware, especially when it comes to power banks, that to not charge them when they're in the aircraft, and if they want to charge anything from the power bank, to ask the cabin crew for permission.
6: And Manchester City have agreed a deal to sign Elliot Anderson from Nottingham Forest. They'd had an initial bid rejected. That's the latest. I'm Fader Silver.

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1: Hello, Andy Lake here. You can catch me on Cambridge Radio every Sunday morning between 8 and 10. We play Sunday Scramble, where I scramble up the letters of a well-known Cambridge place and you have to unscramble them. We have reaction from the weekend football. That's Cambridge United, Cambridge City and Histon FC.
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5: From the Sky News Centre at 5. Rescue teams are searching through the rubble of collapsed buildings for survivors after Venezuela's double earthquake. At least 235 people have died. Foreign Secretary Yvette Cooper's confirmed £2 million in UK funding to aid the emergency response. The King has become one of the UK's highest taxpayers. Charles has made history as the first monarch to publish the details of his personal payments. Figures show he voluntarily paid £12.9 million in tax last year, while the Prince of Wales contributed £7.76 million over the same period. But forensic accountant Professor Atul Shah says it's not really transparency.
6: It's partial, incomplete and selective. We don't have the full picture. For example, what's the amount of money in the bank account?
5: A man's been arrested on suspicion of murder after the death of a 3-year-old girl in Surrey. Police were called to a property in Chertsey yesterday following reports of concern for safety. More military barracks are to be used to house asylum seekers. The Home Office says it's seeking permission to use sites in Oxfordshire, Suffolk and North Yorkshire. There was a dramatic end to Group E at the World Cup and it didn't go in Scotland's favour. Joe Rawson reports from New York.
7: Ecuador's shock 2-1 win against Germany has left Scotland on the brink of World Cup elimination. Steve Clark's side ended the group stage with 3 points and their only hope of progressing is finishing as one of the best third place teams. That is looking increasingly unlikely, with Ecuador's victory moving Scotland further down the rankings.
5: And the Met Office has extended a rare red warning for extreme heat. It's the first time it's been issued for 3 consecutive days in the UK and will apply to London and parts of South East England. That's the latest. I'm Faye De Silver.

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7: From the Sky News Centre at 6, the King and Queen won't live at Buckingham Palace once almost £370 million of refurbishment work is completed. The news is revealed in the latest set of royal accounts. The sovereign grant, which funds Charles's official duties and the work of his household, increased to £132 million last year. Our royal correspondent, Laura Bundock, says tax bills are revealed for the first time.
8: For 2024-25, the King paid £12.9 million and Prince William, who'd previously decided not to divulge his tax bill, paid £7.76 million. Neither has to pay tax. This is voluntary.
7: The government's providing £2 million to help the emergency response to back-to-back earthquakes in northern Venezuela. More than 230 people are known to have died in the disaster, with well over 4,000 injured. A man's been arrested on suspicion of murdering a three-year-old girl in Surrey. The child was found dead at a property in Chertsey yesterday afternoon. A 31-year-old suspect's in hospital. A red warning for extreme heat's been extended into a third day for the first time. It covers eastern England, London and the southeast and lasts until 9 o'clock tonight. Sport now, and Ecuador's 2-1 win against Germany last night sees Scotland on the brink of World Cup elimination. A 3-0 defeat to Brazil on Wednesday has left fans clinging on to the hope they can progress as one of the eight best third-place sides. Former Scotland international Paul Lambert says if they don't make it, the tournament will be deemed a failure.
9: Ultimately, it is. Listen, we failed. I failed in 98. Every generation's failed in it. So, and with the great Scotland teams in the past, and we were the same in 1998, we're all levelled at the same criticism. If these lads don't do it, they'll probably get the same.
7: In the other games, Ivory Coast are through to the knockout stages for the first time after beating Curaçao 2-0. Netherlands secured top spot in their group with a 3-1 win over Tunisia in Kansas. That's the latest. I'm Chris Milligan.
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10: Sunny and a gentle breeze. Highs of around 35 expected for Friday. Overnight rain has, disappeared. We can't see much sign of it on the ground, so it must have evaporated fairly swiftly. A cloudy start for Friday. Sunshine poking through as we make our way through the morning. As we hit the afternoon, that sunshine up and around and temperatures hitting that high of 35 today.
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10 minutes after 6 o'clock, Friday morning. Friday, the 26th of June already. Yes, that working week has nearly slipped by. The weekend is just around the corner. You too right now.

You two's a beautiful day. How'd you get on with that question we set round about this time yesterday? According to a new study, 15% of people wish they could do this. What is it? Play a musical instrument, says Chris with a C. Chris with a K says work from home. Some good answers rolling through yesterday. Thank you very much for those. According to the script that sits in front of me, 15% of people wish they could do this. What is it? It was... Read people's minds. Oh, wouldn't that make life interesting, eh? We'll get you another question on. We'll get your Friday right on track after this from Barry Blue. He's got the weekend sorted. Dancing on a Saturday night.

Barry Blue dancing on a Saturday night. Well, we know his brother, Gary Blue. He does a blues show here on a Tuesday evening. I think they're related. I'm not sure. It's time to grab that notepad, turn over a fresh page, jot this question down. We're going to need some answers before 7 o'clock this morning. This is the worst single phrase text message you can receive. What is it? This is the worst single phrase text message you can receive. What do you reckon that could be? 07919 070 490. Let you in on the text or WhatsApp. You can email studio@cambridge.radio, across the socials this morning, Cambridge Radio UK, Facebook, Instagram, out at X, Cambridge Radio. You can drop off your answer right there. This is the worst single phrase text message you can receive. What do you reckon that is?

0: Kings, Love and Pride. On the way, I think we'll go with some Billy Currington. But first, let's see what goes. Let's see what gives. Out on the roads this morning as we get about our business early doors. We'll start off Milton Road, both directions closed. There's emergency sinkhole repairs and roadworks between Elizabeth Way roundabout and Hurst Park Avenue. Campkin Road, that is closed both directions for gas main work. Oakington Road, you'll find some roadworks there from Water Lane to Park Lane. And out at Shepworth Station Road, they've got some roadworks there between Shepworth Train Station and Meldrick Road. We'll keep an eye on things for you. We'll update that travel again around about 20 to 7 this morning.
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Billy Currington's complicated playground activities such as hopscotch, skipping and star jumps can burn more calories than using gym gear like treadmills. Research shows traditional children's games also work more muscles than using equipment such as cross trainer. Experts claim 15 minutes of skipping will shed 215 calories as opposed to 150 running at the same time. They should let us play hopscotch and kiss chase in the office. What do you think? It might keep HR busy.

The Wallflowers, One Headlight, 6:32, 28 minutes before 7, 28 minutes before the Cambridge Breakfast at Linda Ness. Chasing down your Jukebox Friday requests, text or WhatsApp Linda, 07919 070 490. Let her know what you want to hear, she'll have a rummage in her bag and maybe stick a song on for you. After 7 this morning, Christine Snyder's here at 9:30. There's another chance for you to catch Chris Brown's Soul and Dance Show from midday. Matthew Parrott reflects on live music gigs happening in Cambridge and the surrounding area with the Cambridge Gig Show from 2. And what do you look at that? Matthew's back at 4 with Home. At 6 o'clock, Amy Gray's got music from the 90s and early 2000s. Then into the evening we go. Friday evening can only mean one thing. At Johnny Five and the crew, the Ebb and Bassline Show from 7. We get Waffling at 10 with the Weekend Waffle. That's how Cambridge Radio shapes up for this Friday. You can find all the details that you need on the website, Cambridge

0: REM, the one I love. On the way, I think we'll take some Queen. But first, let's see what goes, let's see what gives out on the roads this morning as we get about our business early doors. We'll start off Shepra Station Road, both directions closed for some roadworks out of Oakington, Oakington Road. There's some gas main work going on there from Water Lane to Park Lane. Camp King Road, Cambridge, that is closed for some gas main work, and a big one. Milton Road, both directions closed due to emergency sinkhole repairs and roadworks between the Elizabeth Way roundabout and Hurst Park Avenue. Linda will keep an eye on things for you. She'll update that travel again round about 20 past 7 this morning.
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Tears for Fears, sowing the seeds of love. How'd you get on with that question we set a little earlier this morning? According to a new study, this is the worst single phrase text that you can receive. What you got written down on that notepad that sits right in front of you? On the script that sits right in front of me, it was sure. There you go. To the point, no doubt. We'll get you another question on. We'll get your Monday right on track just after 6 a.m. Got one more left here on Early Breakfast for this Friday morning, and I'll be out your hair. Linda is on the way, and of course, Linda's got the Jukebox Friday requests going on. She is chasing down your songs after 7 this morning. 07919 070490. Let you in on the text or WhatsApp. Let Linda know what you want to hear, and she'll have a rummage in her bag and maybe stick a song on for you after 7 o'clock this morning. You have yourself a good weekend. We'll see what the sun does. It's looking a little bit dodgy, Saturday and Sunday, but the sun returns on Monday. So, just in time for me. Linda's next. I shall leave you with some Bonnie Raitt.

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7: From the Sky News Centre at 7, the King and Queen have confirmed they'll never live in Buckingham Palace once a near £370 million renovation is complete. That's according to annual royal accounts just published. Charles is the first monarch to reveal his tax bill. He paid nearly £13 million in 2025. Forensic accountant Professor Atul Shah says there's a lot we don't know.
8: I'm welcoming the transparency. I have huge respect for the public leadership that King Charles is giving to the nation, but he could go further and could develop much better trust from society and much better respect.
7: The government's providing £2 million to help with the emergency response to two earthquakes in Venezuela. The death toll's risen to around 235, with at least 4,300 injured. A rare red warning for extreme heat remains in place across London and parts of southeast England. It follows the UK's hottest June day on record, reaching 36.7 degrees Celsius in Somerset. The Home Office is planning to use more former military barracks to house asylum seekers. It's seeking permission to use sites in Oxfordshire, Suffolk and North Yorkshire. There was a dramatic end to Group E at the World Cup and it didn't go in Scotland's favour. Joe Rawson reports from New York.
9: Ecuador's shock 2-1 win against Germany has left Scotland on the brink of World Cup elimination. Steve Clarke's side ended the group stage with 3 points and their only hope of progressing is finishing as one of the best third place teams. That is looking increasingly unlikely, with Ecuador's victory moving Scotland further down the rankings.
7: Elsewhere, Japan and Sweden have reached the last 32 after their 1-1 draw in Dallas. Australia are also through after a 0-0 draw. And the US have progressed despite a 3-2 loss to Turkey. And finally, Manchester City have agreed a club record deal with Nottingham Forest to sign Elliot Anderson. The midfielders currently away with England at the World Cup. That's the latest from Sky News. I'm Chris Milligan.
10: Cambridge Radio News, I'm Linda Ness. The Mayor of Cambridgeshire and Peterborough, Paul Bristow, says he wants to see the Mill Road Bridge reopened to all traffic. A bus gate was introduced last year, restricting passage to buses, taxis, cycles and emergency vehicles. Whilst many pedestrians and cyclists have welcomed the restrictions, a number of traders on Mill Road say it has been damaging to business. Mr. Bristow is asking Cambridgeshire County Council to carry out a review.
11: When you've got something as special as Mill Road, you need to do everything you can to preserve it. And unfortunately, there is this bus gate on the bridge, which means cars are fined when they go out. It's only open to buses and to taxis and to cyclists. And that's had a devastating impact on many businesses up and down Mill Road. You go to the post office there and you speak to the postmaster, he will tell you that his takings on things which are non-postal stuff is down, you know, nearly 80%.
10: Thank you to BBC Radio Cambridgeshire for that audio. Staying nearby, it plans for a 72-seat auditorium, an exhibition area and a mezzanine have been unveiled by the group, whose bid to buy Mill Road Library has been accepted. The Grade 2 listed 19th century building is being sold at the third attempt to Mill Road Library Community Interest Company, which is planning to turn it into a community-led arts and cultural centre. Following its closure as a library in 1996, the building has been used for a range of temporary purposes, most recently undergoing £500,000 restoration works in 2021. The company now has 6 months to finalise their plans and complete the purchase. A power cut led to the temporary closure of the Grand Arcade car park in Cambridge yesterday afternoon. It was one of several city centre buildings impacted by the power cut. Most of the Grand Arcade's shops were forced to temporarily shut during the outage. The Grand Arcade's marketing manager, Julie Kervadek, described it as an area-wide power outage affecting a number of buildings in the city. And there's an amber weather warning in place for extreme heat around Cambridgeshire, running until 9 o'clock tomorrow evening. That's the latest. There's more at cambridge.radio.
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10: A largely dry day with prolonged spells of hazy sunshine. It will be exceptionally hot and humid with a chance of thunderstorms arriving during the evening. Feeling humid, maximum temperature 38 degrees Celsius. And the forecast for tonight, an exceptionally hot end to the day with perhaps a chance of further heavy showers and thunderstorms moving northwards overnight. Another warm and humid night with a minimum temperature of 20 degrees Celsius.
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Good morning. I'm the Janess here with you for Cambridge Breakfast through until 9:30 this morning. Thank you very much to Brian O'Reilly for bringing us early breakfast. Brian, we'll be back with you on Monday at 6 a.m. On the show this morning, we'll have news and travel updates from the Cambridge area. We'll shortly have a look at what's making the headlines in the newspapers, both locally and nationally. We'll have an odd one out for you to try and fathom out. And we'll have a look at some of the entertainment going on in the Cambridge area over the next few days. And don't forget, it's Jukebox Friday. So I'm looking for your requests this morning. Anything you fancy hearing, just drop me a line and we'll try and play it for you.

0: You're listening. I thought I'd let them finish there. You're listening to Cambridge Radio. The time 14 minutes. Well, actually, quarter past. In fact, quarter past seven. We started the show this morning with Rufus and Chaka Khan. Ain't Nobody, and you just heard the Red Hot Chili Peppers, Under the Bridge. Well, welcome to Friday, the 26th of June. I got a pleasant surprise yesterday. I hadn't realised it was so late in the month, and I wondered, and I slightly panicked actually, about why I'd received money in my bank account. It was payday, and I hadn't realised. I thought I was being reverse scammed, you know. Instead of taking it out, they'd put it in. My excuse is it's very, very warm, and I haven't been sleeping particularly well, like most of us, I suspect. They were saying that the highest temperature ever recorded in the UK for the month of June, specifically, reached 36.7 degrees Celsius in Somerset yesterday, and that broke the previous record of 36.1 set in Gosport on Wednesday. So just 24 hours and it was broken, that record, for June, which in itself is is already surpassed by the long-standing 35.6 record that stood since 1957 and 1976. Oh, I remember the 76. I'd started work, and so I was in an office for all of it. It was very hot. Very, very hot. I think it was followed by a winter where we were shivering and had power cuts, if I remember rightly. Wordle in three today. So I was feeling rather pleased with myself, but I shouldn't do because, good morning, Deborah. She said, it's raining here now. Not much, but raining. Oh, it's not going to last long. It's not going to last long. Don't worry. And it's quite good because the plants get just that little bit of smattering without you having to run round with a watering can. And she says, Wordle in two today. Brilliant. That is really good. Lucy, this is the cat, thinks it's a good idea to go sleeping in the greenhouse. Oh, Lucy, where's your common sense? Deborah said, I had to drag her out, hissing and spitting. Hope you're okay. Yes. Well, apart from feeling a bit tired, I really struggled to get to sleep last night, and I did myself no favours by keeping reading something. And I finished the book, then I downloaded another one. I've got a Kindle, you know, and I wanted the next in the line of books that I'm reading because it had reached a really exciting point, you know. You know how it is. And I couldn't put it down. Ugh. Anyway, if you want to drop us a line this morning, you can do so. Email studio@cambridge.radio or text and WhatsApp 07919 070 490. And don't forget, it's Jukebox Friday. I'm looking for your requests this morning. Any music you fancy listening to, I'll have a look and see if I can find it and pop it on. Now, we're running horribly late now because I've been talking too much. Let's have a quick look at the papers. The Cambridge News, their headline this morning, Growing Pains. And this is the housing minister has said the government is not centrally backing plans for 400,000 new homes in the East Anglian countryside. Matthew Pennycook said the proposal for Forest City 1 to the east of Cambridge failed to qualify for Labour's flagship New Towns programme because it didn't meet the deliverability objective. He also told the Commons the government is not exploring creating a development corporation to take forward this speculative proposal. But he did suggest the developers could try to advance the proposals by using local planning systems without backing from Westminster. So you can read more about that in the Cambridge News this morning. An interesting story. 400,000. It's a new city, really, isn't it? The headline in the Cambridge Independent, University of Cambridge objects to east-west rail route over severe risk to Mullard Radio Astronomy Observatory. And this is, they're saying that they've warned that only changing the path of east-west rail can protect its internationally important astronomy site in what could be the biggest challenge yet to the proposed route. Very interesting story there as well. The Nationals, several of the morning's front pages are splashing on the King's royal accounts. A palace not fit for a king, says the Express, as it's revealed the King and Queen will not live at Buckingham Palace when a £370 million renovation is completed. The buck stops here. is the Star's headline, which also leads to that decision, as is the Sun's. The Telegraph highlights that it marks the first change in a monarch's residence for 200 years. Big bucks for an empty home is the Mirror's take. The Times leads on the royals and says public funding will double in 3 years. His Majesty has also made history as the first monarch to publish details of his personal tax payments. Elsewhere, The Guardian leads on the devastating twin earthquake in Venezuela, with thousands feared dead and several still missing. This week's UK heatwave is a focus for the Eye. On the Metro, London's Mayor, Sir Sadiq Khan, says the city needs to become hot weather ready, while the Financial Times leads with calls for Makerfield MP Andy Burnham to simplify tax and boost growth if he becomes the next Prime Minister. And that's you up to date with the news. We'll have a very quick look at the roads and rail now. Right, slightly out of area, but worth knowing about. The A14 westbound closed due to earlier emergency repairs at Brampton. Traffic is coping well. This happened because of a lorry fire at 10:30 yesterday morning near Catworth. So it's reopening the Brampton Hut at 6:45, still clearing cones further back. So a little bit of a delay looking around that area. Looking at the trains now. Now, there is a warning not to travel unless you absolutely have to because of the very hot weather. But trains appear to be coming and going as they should. But of course, check before you travel and check your whole route to make sure it's all running as well. We'll keep you up to date with the travel situation this morning here on Cambridge Radio.
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0: That's Brooke Combe with Tears Won't Lie. 25 minutes past seven now. Time for a look at the business roundup. Well, energy system operator warns of tight margins and air passengers warned not to put vapes in luggage. Chris Milligan has this morning's business news.
1: The UK's national energy system operator says its forecasts are showing tight margins on electricity for tonight. The recent hot weather's being blamed. An electricity margin notice has been issued to the market to make any extra capacity for generation available. NESO says this doesn't mean supply is at risk. It's claimed energy homes are worth only slightly more than less environmentally friendly ones. Nationwide says properties in England rated A or B attract a price premium of around 1.6% compared with similar D-rated homes. There's a warning to air passengers not to put vapes or power banks in checked luggage this summer. The Civil Aviation Authority says lithium battery incidents are now happening on around two flights a week globally and can force diversions or evacuations. And the Ministry of Defence would have saved £14.5 billion if it hadn't sold off homes for military families in 1996. Public spending watchdog, the National Audit Office, says repurchasing service family accommodation from Annington Property Limited will prevent further huge losses.
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0: No. That's Paolo Nutini, pencil full of lead. He, his family have a chip shop in a town called Paisley, which is not that far from Glasgow. And he's been chilling recently, and I think he's been in there a few times. He's popped in. I'm not sure he's behind the counter, sort of selling you a fish supper, but he has been spotted in there. I can't really imagine him stuffing his face with fish and chips, can you? All right, coming up very shortly, we'll have Tanita Tikarim, we'll have The Police, and we'll have the Spice Girls as well. Oh, and don't forget, in the next half hour, yeah, we've got the odd one out. Usually, when I'm on duty, very odd one out. The latest from Cambridge Radio at 7:30. Despite hundreds of thousands of pounds being spent renovating Buckingham Palace, the King and Queen are never going to live there. Confirmations come in the Royal Accounts, which reveal Charles has paid £30 million in tax since becoming monarch in 2022. Rescuers are frantically searching for survivors after back-to-back earthquakes in Venezuela. More than 230 people are known to have died. At least 50,000 are reported missing. A red warning for extreme heat has been extended into a record third day. It covers London, the South East and Eastern England, with the Met Office predicting temperatures could reach the late 30s again. And air passengers have been told not to take vapes and power banks into their luggage and planes, but take them in with them instead. Aviation authorities say lithium batteries are exploding on around two flights a week globally, often leading to diversions or evacuations. The Mayor of Cambridgeshire and Peterborough, Paul Bristow, says he wants to see the Mill Road Bridge reopened to all traffic, and plans for a 72-seat auditorium, an exhibition area and mezzanine area have been unveiled by the group, whose bid to buy Mill Road Library has been accepted. The weather: exceptionally hot and humid today. Chance of thunderstorms later. Maximum temperature, 38 degrees Celsius. In sport, Cambridge City have signed defender Charlie Lewis. The 29-year-old joins the Lily Whites after a three-year spell with AFC Sudbury. And Cambridge United goalkeeper Lauren Webb has signed a new contract with the club. The 30-year-old has been the first choice keeper for the U's women's team for the last 4 years. With the rest of the morning sport, here's Lewis Mason.
1: England midfielder Elliot Anderson has been given permission to have a medical with Manchester City ahead of a move from Nottingham Forest. After having an initial bid rejected, City have now agreed a deal with Forest, which is understood to be a club record fee. There was a dramatic end to Group E at the World Cup, and it didn't go in Scotland's favour. Joe Rawson reports from New York.
2: Ecuador's shock 2-1 win against Germany has left Scotland on the brink of World Cup elimination. Steve Clarke's side ended the group stage with 3 points, and their only hope of progressing is finishing as one of the best third-place teams. That is looking increasingly unlikely, with Ecuador's victory moving Scotland further down the rankings.
1: England's cricketers will hope to pick up where they left off after taking 4 late wickets on day one of the third test against New Zealand. Before that, the visitors had been in control with centuries from Tom Latham and Devon Conway. New Zealand will resume on 361 for 4 at Trent Bridge. Conway tells Sky Sports News it's a tough pitch to judge.
3: I don't quite know what par is, but a little bit disappointing that we lost 2 wickets there at the end. But, we've got a lot of batters in the shed, so hopefully we could just kick on. Keep building those partnerships, talk about those things for long periods of time, then we'll see where we get to it at some point in the innings.
1: American golfer Eric Cole holds a one-shot lead after round one of the Travellers Championship in Connecticut. 6 players are tied for second, including England's Matt Fitzpatrick and world number one Scotty Scheffler. F1's Austrian Grand Prix gets underway today with 2 practice sessions after the FIA declared it a heat hazard race. With temperatures forecast to exceed 31 degrees, drivers are allowed to wear a cooling kit under their overalls. There's a chance of an all-British final at the Eastbourne Open Tennis, with Jack Draper and Toby Samuel in semi-final action today. And Warrington edged past Catalan Dragons 18-16 to move level on points with Leeds at the top of Rugby League's Super League. Leeds can go clear again with a win against third-placed Hull KR tonight.
0: And thanks to this morning's sports editors, Daniel Baker and Lewis Mason.
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That's a neat take a run with good tradition. Would you believe it's 30 years since the Spice Girls played Wannabe or produced Wannabe? 30 years ago. So to celebrate that, we're going to play a completely different song from them.

0: That's the Spice Girls with Spice Up Your Life. A bit more summery, I think, that one, you know. But they have been around for 30 years now. They've released their first single on this day, actually, 30 years ago, and that was Wannabe. Mm-hmm. And, of course, there's the inevitable talk of will they get back together again for a 30-year anniversary tour. But you know what? I think if they were going to do that, it would have been planned by now. So I don't think that. There's always talk of it. Sometimes, you know, you're better just not doing that. But sometimes you're better just leaving the past in the past. Although I'm sure there'd be a lot of people would go along to see them. She says, in an understatement of the year kind of way. Right, nothing showing on the live boards at the moment. I mentioned this earlier, slightly further afield, but the A14 westbound closed due to earlier emergency repairs. That's from Brampton to Junction 21. Traffic is coping well, though, there at the moment. Looking at the train situation, and you have been warned, please do not travel unless you absolutely have to. I see a cancellation. The one to King's Cross has been cancelled due to very severe weather. There will be lots of cancellations, and if you are going to use the trains, check your whole journey, not just the first leg of it, to make sure that you can get to wherever you want to get to. We'll keep our eye on the situation for you throughout the morning here on Cambridge Radio.
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That's I've Been in Love Before from those well-known hairdressers, the Cutting Crew. Right, time now to have a look at the odd one out. Okay, this is where I give you a very short list, and one of them is standing out as something that shouldn't be there. So your list today is walnut, acorn, chestnut, or hazelnut. Walnut, acorn, chestnut, or hazelnut? Which is the odd one out? Oh, yes, I can hear you going, what? What's she talking about? If you fancy getting in touch, text or WhatsApp 07919 070 490. Here's the police.

Test of Police with So Lonely. Or as we used to sing, Sue Lolly. That was the famous chant at the time. We're playing the odd one out. And the options are walnut, acorn, chestnut and hazelnut. Christine. Good morning, Christine. She says, Noel, she said, I feel, she's given an answer, which I'm not going to say because it might give stuff away. She said, I feel it must be something cleverer than that somehow. Yes, you're right. It is, well, when I say cleverer than that, you know, I did make it up, so it might be horribly wrong. But I don't think so. I did check. I checked my homework. So, slightly different from that. It's nothing to do with eating or not eating. The options are walnut, acorn, chestnut, hazelnut. What's the odd one out? Should we have a little look and see what's going on over the next couple of days? Well, Basement Jacks are at Newmarket Nights tonight. This is at the racecourse, of course. So if you're heading to that, then that should be a very good gig. Tomorrow, we've got the new Cambridge Singers. They're celebrating their 40th anniversary this year. And they've done a couple of things. But tomorrow, they're at Little St. Mary's Church in Trumpington Street. And they're going to be singing settings of works by three of the 17th century's best-known metaphysical poets. Mallory Towers is going on at the moment at the Cambridge Arts Theatre. Back by popular demand, it says, Emma Rice's company, Magic Mallory Towers, is touring the UK again. Get ready for hijinks, high drama and high spirits, all set to sensational live music. These were books I didn't actually read, to be quite honest. I think they were Enid Blyton books, Mallory Towers, weren't they? And I never got round to them. I did love The Famous Five. That was my favourite, actually. Oh, I loved The Famous Five. And then there was the Something Seven. So I can't remember what they were called, Something Seven. I'm sure you'll remember them. I read these books as well, but The Famous Five, they were the ones that I was actually most keen on for some reason or other. Anyway, let's carry on with the what's on ruminating here. Ferenc Barber at Tchaikovsky at West Road Concert Hall. And that they're doing, West Road Concert Hall has a concert on featuring Tchaikovsky, Barber and Ferenc. That's going on tomorrow evening. You can find all of these what's-ons on our website. Just go to cambridge.radio and look under community and you'll find them. And if you've got an event going on, you can also ask for it to be added to our what's-ons. Quick look at the roads here and see what's going on. Barton Road, oh no, it's just gone green right in front of my eyes. So there was something for Barton Road, but it's fine now, it's fine. And the A14 westbound earlier on, I was talking about that. It's now cleared up as well. Right, let's have some Maisie Peters taking us up to the news.

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6: From the Sky News Centre at 8. Despite hundreds of thousands of pounds being spent renovating Buckingham Palace, the King and Queen are never going to live there. Confirmations come in the royal accounts, which reveal Charles has paid £30 million in tax since becoming monarch in 2022. He's become the first monarch in history to publish his tax bill, but forensic accountant Professor Atul Shah says it's not really transparency.
7: It's partial, incomplete, and selective. We don't have the full picture. For example, what's the amount of money in the bank account?
6: Authorities in Venezuela are racing to find survivors following the deadly earthquakes which struck just seconds apart. 235 people are now known to have died. More than 50,000 have been reported missing. This woman in the capital, Caracas, says her son is among them.
8: I'm desperate. I just want to know where my son is, whether he's trapped or at a shelter. I'm desperate. The governor said they were going to send heavy machinery, but they still haven't arrived.
6: The UK government's providing £2 million towards the emergency response. A red warning for extreme heat's been extended into a record third day. It covers London, the South East and Eastern England, with the Met Office predicting temperatures could reach the late 30s again. A justice minister has warned it could take 300 years to bring the courts backlogging in England and Wales to pre-pandemic levels. Sarah Sackman says too many victims are waiting longer than ever for justice. Air passengers are being told to take vapes and power banks onto planes, not leave them in checked luggage. Aviation authorities say lithium batteries are exploding on around 2 flights a week globally, often leading to diversions or evacuations. And finally, Scotland have been further thwarted in their attempt to reach the knockout stage of the World Cup for the first time. They're bottom of the countries who could progress in third place following results for Ecuador and Sweden. That's the latest. I'm Chris Milligan.
9: Cambridge Radio News, I'm Linda Ness. The Mayor of Cambridgeshire and Peterborough, Paul Bristow, says he wants to see the Mill Road Bridge reopen to all traffic. A bus gate was introduced last year, restricting passage to buses, taxis, cycles and emergency vehicles. While many pedestrians and cyclists have welcomed the restrictions, a number of traders on Mill Road say that it's been damaging to business. Mr. Bristow is asking Cambridgeshire County Council to carry out a review.
10: When you've got something as special as Mill Road, you need to do everything you can to preserve it. And unfortunately, there is this bus gate on the bridge, which means cars are fined when they go out. It's only open to buses and to taxis and to cyclists. And that's had a devastating impact on many businesses up and down Mill Road. You go to the post office there and you speak to the postmaster, he will tell you that his takings on things which are non-postal stuff is down, you know, nearly 80%.
9: And thank you to BBC Radio Cambridgeshire for that audio. Staying nearby, it plans for a 72-seat auditorium, an exhibition area and a mezzanine has been unveiled by the group whose bid to buy Mill Road Library has been accepted. The Grade 2 listed 19th century building is being sold at the third attempt to Mill Road Library Community Interest Company, which is planning to turn it into a community-led arts and cultural centre. Following its closure as a library in 1996, the building has been used for a range of temporary purposes, most recently undergoing £500,000 restoration works in 2021. The company now has 6 months to finalise their plans and complete the purchase. A power cut led to the temporary closure of the Grand Arcade car park in Cambridge yesterday afternoon. It was one of several city centre buildings impacted by the power cut. Most of the Grand Arcade shops were forced to temporarily shut during the outage. The Grand Arcade's marketing manager, Julie Kervadek, described it as an area-wide power outage affecting a number of buildings in the city. And there's an amber weather warning in place for extreme heat around Cambridgeshire, running until 9 o'clock tomorrow evening. That's the latest. There's more at cambridge.radio.
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9: A largely dry day with prolonged spells of hazy sunshine. It'll be exceptionally hot and humid with a chance of thunderstorms arriving during the evening. Feeling humid with a maximum temperature of 38 degrees Celsius. And the forecast for tonight, an exceptionally hot end to the day with perhaps a chance of further heavy showers and thunderstorms moving northwards overnight. Another warm and humid night, minimum temperature 20 degrees Celsius.
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It's 9 minutes past eight. You're listening to Linda Ness here on Cambridge Radio. Welcome if you've just joined us. We started the hour with the KLF and Tammy Wynette. Justified and Ancient. Yes, it's not gone beyond my notice. It's the second time recently they've given me that song. I think they are indeed calling me old now here on Cambridge Radio. I'm not at all offended, as you can tell. Looking at the not really, looking at the national days. Today is National Canoeing Day. If you haven't got a river nearby, I mean, of course you have because you're in Cambridge. But you know, if you don't fancy it, I think it's a dangerous sport. You know, canoeing. You've got to learn how to turn upside down in the water. Didn't fancy it myself. That's the bit I didn't want to do. I quite fancy, you know, sitting in a canoe and gliding along the surface, but I just don't fancy doing that spinny bit when they're training you. Knowing my luck, I'd panic and I'd get stuck. Oh, no, not for me. So anyway, it's National Canoeing Day, but you could get a canoe and just put it in your garden and just sit there pretending. I think that would work. It's also National Coconut Day. Yeah, that was what made me think of the nut thing, actually, for the odd one out. Yeah, Coconut Day. It's also National Cream Tea Day. Yeah, that's more like it, isn't it? So I'd sit down to a nice cream tea this afternoon. Why not? It's also National Dream Big Day. It's kind of aimed at kids, but why not? We should all dream big, shouldn't we? Of course we should. And finally, it's National Barcode Day. I suggest that you turn your date of birth into a barcode and slap it on your forehead. People will wonder what it is, and you can just smile knowingly and say, well, if you could read barcodes, you'd know how old I was. And justified and ancient, yeah. We've got the odd one out running at the moment. The options are walnut, acorn, chestnut and hazelnut. Oh, yes. Deborah. Yes. You know, yeah, initially. Thinking the same lines as Christine, but she said, no, I think I know where we're going with this, and gets the right answer. Spot on, and yes, makes perfect sense. So, Christine, just try again, just think about it. Deborah getting the right answer there. So, walnut, acorn, chestnut, hazelnut, which is the odd one out from those? Now, while you're thinking about that, get ready to do some dancing, some actions, because we've got village people coming up.

0: That's Village People in the Navy. Now, you're probably thinking, you know, I said get ready to dance there. You're thinking, ah, no, that's YMCA. But no, there was a dance. There was a dance to in the Navy where, I don't know, I think it was sidestepping going on and saluting and you know, synchronised in a row, that kind of thing, because people wanted to, you know, they thought of Village People as being something you should be dancing to after YMCA. So there you go. That is what you should have been doing, sidestepping back and forward in a row, if you will, and saluting now and then. Shall we have a look at more sensible things? And, well, I say sensible. The news, how sensible is it ever, really? But let's have a look at the news, local news, starting here. Growing pains, that's the headline in the Cambridge News this morning. A housing minister has said the government is not centrally backing plans for 400,000 new homes in the East Anglian countryside. Matthew Pennycock said the proposal for Forest City 1 to the east of Cambridge failed to qualify for Labour's flagship New Towns programme because it didn't meet the deliverability objective. He told the Commons the government is not exploring creating a development corporation to take forward this speculative proposal, but suggested that developers could try to advance their proposals using local planning systems without backing from Westminster. So you can read about that in the Cambridge News. The Cambridge Independent. University of Cambridge objects to East-West Rail route over severe risk to Mullard Radio Astronomy Observatory. Now, this is quite a big story, really. The University of Cambridge has warned that only changing the path of East-West Rail can protect its internationally important astronomy site in what could be the biggest challenge yet to the proposed route. The alignment put forward by East-West Rail Company would travel within 150 metres of the highly sensitive Mullard Radio Astronomy Observatory, which the university says would devastate UK radio astronomy research. It is quite a serious thing, that. So you could read about that in the Cambridge Independent. The Nationals, several of the morning papers splashing out in the King's Royal accounts. A palace not fit for a king, says the Express, as it's revealed the King and Queen will not live at Buckingham Palace, where a £370 million renovation is complete. The buck stops here is the Star's headline. Also leads on that decision, as is the Sun. The Telegraph lights that it marks the first change in a monarch's residence for 200 years. Big bucks for an empty home is the Mirror's take. The Times leads on the royals and says public funding will double in 3 years. His Majesty also made history as the first monarch to publish details of his personal tax payments. Elsewhere, The Guardian leads on the devastating twin earthquake in Venezuela, with thousands feared dead and several still missing. Awful. This week's UK heatwave is a focus for the eye. And on the Metro, London's Mayor Sir Sadiq Khan says the city needs to become hot weather ready. And while the Financial Times leads, the Financial Times leads with calls for Makerfield MP Andy Burnham to simplify tax and boost growth if he becomes the next Prime Minister. So there you are. You're up to date now with the news. Let's have a little look at the travel situation now. Okay, nothing on the live boards at the moment. Bit of a warning that Campkin Road, both directions closed. That's due to gas main work between St Kilda Avenue and Arbury Road. Station Road in both directions is closed as well. That's due to roadworks between... this is in Shepreth, not our Station Road in Cambridge, but Shepreth. Station Road in both directions closed to roadworks. That's between Shepreth train station and Meldrith Road. Stansted Express is going to be reduced service there. That's between Liverpool Street and Stansted Airport. That's due to the hot weather conditions. And in Great Northern, there's a reduced service on Great Northern between Cambridge and King's Lynn and between Cambridge and King's Cross. That's due, again, to hot weather conditions. King's Cross to King's Lynn service will only run between King's Cross and Cambridge until the 26th of June, it says. Looking at the trains themselves, and there is a warning here not to travel unless you absolutely need to. There's quite a few running late and cancellations, so check before you travel and check if you're taking a connection somewhere that you can get where you want to get. Check the whole route out before you set out. We'll keep an eye on the travel situation for you here on Cambridge Radio throughout the morning.
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That's Harry Styles, Dance No More, Respect Your Mother. We're playing the odd one out this morning. Walnut, acorn, chestnut, hazelnut. We'll have a review of some of the answers coming up very shortly. In the meantime, here's the Four Tops.

0: A support top standing in the shadows of love. Shadows, yes, that's what we want at the moment. Cool places to place our bodies. Coming up very soon, we'll have some Ray, who's still hunting for her husband. We'll have Stevie Wonder, and we'll have Roman Holiday. Yes, we'll also be reviewing The Odd One Out as well. The latest from Cambridge Radio at 8:30. Buckingham Palace will not be the King's official residence despite a £370 million refurbishment. That's according to the latest royal accounts, which also show Charles paid nearly £13 million in tax in 2025. At least 235 people are dead and more than 50,000 reported missing after back-to-back earthquakes struck Venezuela. Rescue teams are continuing to search for survivors. The boss of the country's largest ambulance service is warning people to drink responsibly and avoid exercising outside of a heatwave as a heatwave grips the UK. A red extreme heat warning for southeast England has been extended into a third day. Air passengers are being warned not to put vapes or power banks in their checked luggage this summer. The Civil Aviation Authority says lithium battery incidents are now happening on around 2 flights a week globally. Here, bosses at Addenbrooke's hospital are investigating why around 40 people accessed the medical files of a 3-year-old boy at the centre of a crocodile attack at a Cambridgeshire zoo. The trust says it's referred itself to the Information Commissioner's Office and that it takes data breaches seriously. And plans for a 72-seat auditorium, an exhibition area and a mezzanine have been unveiled by the group whose bid to buy Mill Road Library has been accepted. The weather, exceptionally hot and humid today. Chance of thunderstorms later. Maximum temperature, 38 degrees Celsius. Phew. In sport, Cambridge City have signed defender Charlie Lewis. The 29-year-old joins the Lilywhites after a 3-year spell with AFC Sudbury. And Cambridge United goalkeeper Lauren Webb has signed a new contract with the club. The 30-year-old has been the first-choice keeper for the U's women's team for the last 4 years. With the rest of the morning's sports news, here's Lewis Mason.
1: England midfielder Elliot Anderson has been given permission to have a medical with Manchester City ahead of a move from Nottingham Forest. After having an initial bid rejected, City have now agreed a deal with Forest, which is understood to be a club record fee. There was a dramatic end to Group E at the World Cup, and it didn't go in Scotland's favour. Joe Rawson reports from New York.
2: Ecuador's shock 2-1 win against Germany has left Scotland on the brink of World Cup elimination. Steve Clark's side ended the group stage with 3 points, and their only hope of progressing is finishing as one of the best third-place teams. That is looking increasingly unlikely, with Ecuador's victory moving Scotland further down the rankings.
1: England's cricketers will hope to pick up where they left off after taking 4 late wickets on day one of the third test against New Zealand. Before that, the visitors had been in control with centuries from Tom Latham and Devon Conway. New Zealand will resume on 361 for 4 at Trent Bridge. Conway tells Sky Sports News it's a tough pitch to judge.
3: I don't quite know what par is, but a little bit disappointing that we lost 2 wickets there at the end. But, we've got a lot of batters in the shed, so hopefully we could just kick on. Keep building those partnerships, talk about those things for long periods of time, and we'll see where we get to it at some point in the innings.
1: American golfer Eric Cole holds a one-shot lead after round one of the Travelers Championship in Connecticut. 6 players are tied for second, including England's Matt Fitzpatrick and world number one Scotty Scheffler. F1's Austrian Grand Prix gets underway today with 2 practice sessions after the FIA declared it a heat hazard race. With temperatures forecast to exceed 31 degrees, drivers are allowed to wear a cooling kit under their overalls. There's a chance of an all-British final at the Eastbourne Open Tennis with Jack Draper and Toby Samuel in semi-final action today. And Warrington edge past Catalan Dragons 18-16 to move level on points with Leeds at the top of Rugby League's Super League. Leeds can go clear again with a win against third-placed Hull KR tonight.
0: And thanks to this morning's sports editors Daniel Baker and Lewis Mason.
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0: That's Roman Holiday, Don't Try and Stop It. That's a really good summer song, isn't it? Shall we have a little look at the odd one out this morning? So the options are walnut, acorn, chestnut and hazelnut. Mm-hmm. Some good answers coming in here, actually. So Martin. Yes, you got the right answer there, Martin. Well done, and good morning to you. And good morning to Ian. Good morning to you, too. You have got a very good answer. Not the one I'm looking for, but good answer. I mean, I think there might be several right answers to this one, to be quite honest. But the one I'm looking for, walnut, acorn, chestnut, hazelnut. Just think about it. Or even use Mr. Google. That always helps, you know. If in doubt, cheat. That's my... No, of course not. Of course not. I'm joking. Well, I'm not really. Anyway, shall we have a look at the travel situation? Nothing on the live roads at the moment. Looking at the train situation. Now, there's quite a lot of disruption on the rail because of the hot weather. We've got late runners, we've got cancellations and all sorts. Also, there's been a train hitting an obstruction on the line. All that kind of thing going on this morning. So absolutely check before you travel. They're also saying please try not to travel unless you absolutely have to. And do check that your full journey is in place. So if you're making a change somewhere, check the second leg of your journey is actually going to be running. There's quite a bit of disruption. So do check before you travel. We'll keep our eye on this this situation, this hot weather situation for you throughout the morning here on Cambridge Radio.
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3: Now here she is.

He's probably in the pub, Ray. That's where you can find him normally. That was Ray. Where is my husband? I'm hoping that you are listening to the show from your canoe as you sit, you know, possibly on the, in your garden, in your grass, listening to the radio from your canoe. Or maybe if you don't have a garden, you know, just out on the pavement, really. That's all right as well. Much safer than being in the water. But, you know, I think it will give you the feeling of National Canoe Day. And that's what we all want, doesn't it?

0: Stevie Wonder, my Cherie Amour. That's a very summery song as well, in my opinion. Deborah, talking about Ray. Where is my husband? She says, I quite like this record, apart from the creepy voice at the end. Are you talking about the voice that goes, your husband is coming? Is it that one? Because this is kind of, and this is really interesting. I googled it. Of course I did. Listen to this. Very interesting. The comforting, reassuring voice in the bridge of Ray's song, Where Is My Husband? Comforting and reassuring, really? Belongs to her real-life grandmother, Agatha, which is really nice. Ray included her grandmother's spoken word line, your husband is coming, as a touching, affectionate cameo. The song itself is a high-energy anthem about the universal fatigue of modern dating and Ray's humorous frustration at her future husband for taking so long to find her. However, the inclusion of her grandmother's voice serves to ground the theatrical track in genuine hope, faith and patience. Is that the bit you meant, Deborah? That's really interesting. I had no idea. I wondered, because I thought it was a bit of a creepy voice in the middle going, your husband is coming. Oh, apparently not so creepy. Once I know that, I'll think of it in a new light. Right, Tony Tempah's plea and new music from the Rolling Stones. Fede Silva has this morning's showbiz news.
1: Tony Tempah is urging emerging acts not to neglect grassroots venues. The rapper claims they gave him the 10,000 hours of dedicated practice that made him the artist he is today. He's described them as the heart of the live music circuit ahead of the Everywhere at Once festival, where he'll be among 2,000 artists performing across more than 400 sites. The Rolling Stones have released two new songs and they've enlisted some famous collaborators. The Cure's Robert Smith features in Divine Intervention, while Jealous Love is accompanied by a video starring actress Anya Taylor-Joy. They're the latest tracks from their upcoming album Foreign Tongues, which is due out next month. Michael Fassbender says making TV in the UK is a blessing as a producer.
2: The crews are so good. It's generational, you know, that sort of, you know, skill set and the craftsmanship or craftswomanship is so high here. To have a great crews around you, it's the make or break of it.
1: The actor stars in and produces spy thriller The Agency, which is back for a second season. The Paramount Plus show follows a CIA agent who returns home after years undercover. Jodie Turner-Smith and Richard Gere also feature. And a happy birthday card from Princess Diana has sold for almost £10,000 at auction. It was written to British actor Terence Stamp, who starred in the original Superman films. The note stated July 22nd, but with no year. It bears the message, Terence, you're a lot older than I am. A very happy birthday from one Cancerian to another.
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That's Stereophonics, A Pick Apart. That's new, quite an old one, but they're on tour at the moment, actually. I don't know if you've ever seen them. I've got friends who saw them in Dubai. I mean, they didn't go to Dubai to see the Stereophonics. They happened to be there, you know. But it's absolutely brilliant. They really loved them. Yeah. Let's... I've got a message from Christine talking about kind of root bits in songs. Now she's made me think about it. I didn't even think about any of that song being even slightly rude or having double entendre. God, I'm so naive sometimes, I think. Looking at the roads, nothing really to report at the moment. Check before you travel if you are going by train anywhere. As we mentioned earlier, you've got to check that your whole journey is going to be in place. There's been quite a lot of disruption because of the warm weather.

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5: From the Sky News Centre at 9, the King and Queen won't move to Buckingham Palace despite almost £370 million being spent on renovation. That's according to the royal accounts, which also reveal that Charles paid nearly £13 million in tax in 2025. He's become the first monarch in history to reveal his tax bill. But Joe Wright from Tax Justice UK says it's not the full picture.
6: We only really know what half of the King's income is, and that's the income that he gets from the Duchy of Lancaster. His personal fortune, which is probably somewhere between £600 and £700 million. We don't know what, if anything, he's paying on that. It's possible that none of that earns a return, but when you have that much, you'd think there'd be something there that's earning him a return.
5: Meanwhile, Prince William paid £7.75 million in tax. At least 235 people are dead and more than 50,000 reported missing after back-to-back earthquakes struck Venezuela. Rescue teams are continuing to search for survivors. An investigation's been launched after the medical records of a three-year-old boy injured in a crocodile pit were accessed by around 40 members of hospital staff. Cambridge University Hospitals has referred itself to the Information Commissioner's Office. The boss of the country's largest ambulance service is warning people to drink responsibly and avoid exercising outside as a heatwave grips the UK. A red extreme heat warning for southeast England has been extended into a third day. There was a dramatic end to Group E at the World Cup, and it didn't go in Scotland's favour. Joe Rawson reports from New York.
7: Ecuador's shock 2-1 win against Germany has left Scotland on the brink of World Cup elimination. Steve Clark's side ended the group stage with 3 points, and their only hope of progressing is finishing as one of the best third-place teams. That is looking increasingly unlikely, with Ecuador's victory moving Scotland further down the rankings.
5: Elsewhere at the tournament, Ivory Coast are through to the knockout stages for the first time after beating Curaçao 2-0. Netherlands secured top spot in Group F with a 3-1 win over Tunisia in Kansas. That's the latest. I'm Chris Milligan.
8: Cambridge Radio News, I'm Linda Ness. Hospital bosses are investigating why around 40 people accessed the medical files of a three-year-old boy at the centre of a crocodile attack at a Cambridgeshire zoo. The boy was taken to Addenbrooke's hospital last Thursday after ending up in the reptile's enclosure. The Trust says it's referred itself to the Information Commissioner's Office and that it takes data breaches seriously. The Mayor of Cambridgeshire and Peterborough, Paul Bristow, says he wants to see the Mill Road Bridge reopened to all traffic. A bus gate was introduced last year, restricting passage to buses, taxis, cycles and emergency vehicles. Whilst many pedestrians and cyclists have welcomed the restrictions, a number of traders in Mill Road say that it has been damaging to business. Mr. Bristow is asking Cambridgeshire County Council to carry out a review.
9: When you've got something as special as Mill Road, you need to do everything you can to preserve it. And unfortunately, there is this bus gate on the bridge, which means cars are fined when they go out. It's only open to buses and to taxis and to cyclists. And that's had a devastating impact on many businesses up and down Mill Road. You go to the post office there and you speak to the postmaster, he will tell you that his takings on things which are non-postal stuff is down, you know, nearly 80%.
8: And thank you to BBC Radio Cambridgeshire for that audio. Plans for a 72-seat auditorium, an exhibition area and a mezzanine have been unveiled by the group whose bid to buy Mill Road Library has been accepted. The Grade 2 listed 19th century building is being sold at the third attempt to Mill Road Library Community Interest Company, which is planning to turn it into a community-led arts and cultural centre. Following its closure as a library in 1996, the building has been used for a range of temporary purposes, most recently undergoing £500,000 restoration work in 2021. The company now has 6 months to finalise their plans and complete the purchase. There's an amber weather warning in place for extreme heat around Cambridgeshire, running until 9 o'clock tomorrow evening. That's the latest. There's more at Cambridge.com. 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
8: A largely dry day with prolonged spells of hazy sunshine. It'll be exceptionally hot and humid with a chance of thunderstorms arriving during the evening. Feeling humid. Maximum temperature 38 degrees Celsius. And the forecast for tonight, an exceptionally hot end to the day with perhaps the chance of a further heavy showers and thunderstorms moving northwards overnight. Another warm and humid night, minimum temperature 20 degrees Celsius.
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0: Well, you're listening to Cambridge Radio. That's rather abrupt there. Good morning. You're joining Linda Ness on Cambridge Breakfast. The time is 9 minutes past nine. I'm just here at Rockwell with Somebody's Watching Me. Not that I'm paranoid or anything, but I'm quickly looking over my shoulder and I think they probably are. Let's have a look, shall we, to see what's going on Cambridge Radio throughout the day. Right, following the show at 9:30, we've got Christine Schneider, and she's going to be talking to Bruce Mayer, ahead of the South Georgia Association's conference that takes place at the British Antarctic Survey on Maddingley Road in July. That'd be interesting. Now at 12 noon, we've got Chris Brown's Soul and Dance Show. And at 2, we've got the Cambridge Gig Show. It's at 4 o'clock this afternoon. We've got Home with Matthew Parrott. Plenty of weekend recommendations. And he's also joined by Nick Mazur today. At 6 o'clock, we've got Amy Gray, who's going to be bringing us music from the 90s and 2000s. At 7 o'clock, the Urban Bassline Show with Johnny Five and his mates. And at 10, the Weekend Waffle, Friday night conversation across the stranger side of the week's news. We'll also be looking at something slightly strange in a little while, a few minutes. Talking of strange news. But we've been playing the odd one out this morning, and I know that you're all just desperate to hear the answer. Well, my answer, I think there might be several. So the options were walnut, acorn, chestnut, and hazelnut. And walnut is the odd one out because, and wait for it, drum roll, it's a seed and the rest are nuts. Yeah, a few people knowing that. So walnut is a seed. Who would have thought? Why did they call it walnut then and not wall seed? I don't know, honestly. But anyway, it's a seed and the rest are nuts. So there you go. You're now up to date with the odd one out from this morning. Here's Lady Blackbird.
1: No need

That's Lady Blackbird with Reborn. Good tune. I promised you an interesting and strange little story here, and here it is. The Montana Highway Patrol shared a photo from an interstate traffic stop involving an unusual vehicle, and I've seen the photograph, a car modelled after a banana. The police posted a photo to social media showing the fruit-shaped vehicle pulled over at the side of an interstate near Billings. "We've stopped speeders, distracted drivers, and even a few unusual vehicles, but this one definitely stands out," the post said. "The big banana car was stopped cruising near Billings today. While it may be appealing, traffic laws still apply to fruit." Oh, they're so funny. Steve Braithwaite, who I think is from the UK actually, driver and creator of the big banana car, said he's no stranger to traffic stops. You'd have to be British to be driving a banana, wouldn't you, really? "I would say the first 8 or 9 years, I was probably the most pulled over man in America," he said. He said the incident was unique in that officers weren't just curious to see the car. He'd boxes of on his cargo rack. He's got a cargo rack and a banana that were partially blocking his license plate, which reads, of course, "Split." Of course it does. He was informed of the issue and released without a ticket. "It was a fair complaint, but we had a good chat," he said. He said the vehicle began its life as a pickup truck, and he finished work on converting it into a banana in 2011. "Oh, well, there we go," he said. "I recently sold most of everything I own and put the rest in storage. So now I'm on the road as a full-time banana car nomad." Oh, for goodness sake. You just couldn't really make it up, could you, to be quite honest? Here's Delta Goodrum.

0: Ah, Delta Goodrum. She really has been in the news recently, actually. And I think she's going to be taking part in Strictly. I think I was mentioning that last week. So, yeah, really seems to be out and about and doing stuff at the moment. Talking of out and about, let's have a look at the travel situation now. Nothing to report on the roads at the moment. We have advance warning that buses are going to be running instead of trains between Cambridge North and Peterborough. That's between Cambridge North and Thetford and between Cambridge North and Bury St Edmunds on Greater Anglia at Cambridge due to engineering works. That's happening on Sunday this weekend. Now, looking at the trains this morning and hot weather forecast across England and Wales, you should check your journey in full before you travel, taking note of any warnings and advice, because there has been quite a lot of, well, definitely late runners and some cancellations as well this morning. I've noticed that throughout the morning. And there's no exception at the moment. We've got some cancellations and late runners. Check before you travel. That's what we're really emphasising this morning. Christine Schneider will bring you the next update at around about 20 minutes past 10.
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0: Well, that's it from me this morning on Cambridge Breakfast. If you missed anything, you can listen at the on-demand section of the Cambridge Radio website. Thank you very much to Julian Clover for editing the news, and thank you for listening. I'll be back with you tomorrow morning on Saturday Breakfast at 8 o'clock. But now handing over to Christine Schneider. In a bit of a rush today. Sorry about that, Christine. I believe it is National Canoe Day. I hope you're going to take that seriously and get into a canoe today, Christine.
1: I'd probably fall in if I tried, Linda. Thank you so much for breakfast. As ever, great listening to you. I hope you enjoy the rest of your day. But Linda, speaking of canoes, have you seen the photos of people getting into all sorts of even inflatable flamingos and everything on the cam to watch the Mayball fireworks from there? So that would actually be a pretty good vantage point. So maybe I am going to do that later tonight. And yeah, if I fall in, I'll probably need to cool off as well anyway. So yes, thank you so much. Thank you so much, Linda. Right, we'll be talking to Bruce Mayer later on of the South Georgia Conference. Now, have you ever heard of South Georgia? Most people haven't. And no, I'm not talking about the American state. I'm not talking about the country in the Caucasus. I'll tell you a little bit more about what this is all about and why it's actually pretty exciting just after a bit of Dua Lipa.

podcast. Dua Lipa here on Cambridge Radio. Good morning. It's Christine Schneider with you now for the next couple of hours. Now, have you ever heard of South Georgia? No, I'm not talking about the American state nor the country in the Caucasus. It's a small British island, and despite it being around 800 miles east of the Falkland Islands, it is home to the world's most spectacular wildlife, and it is the subject of a really fascinating conference that's happening right here in the city next month. So we'll be speaking to one of the organizers and somebody who's on the committee and who's going to tell us why this is so fascinating, and most of all, how you can actually get involved. We'll have that after 10 o'clock. First of all, here's some Zara Larsson.

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Kylie here on Cambridge Radio. And it is Friday the 26th of June and it's still hot. It's Christine Schneider with you until midday today. And as it is Friday, we are, of course, going to play Anagram Anthem. If you haven't got your pen and paper ready, quick, get your phone out or something and write it down. Write it down, because I always say you probably can't solve this just in your head. What we're going to do is I'll give you an anagram. You need to tell me what the song title is. If you can unscramble it from just the letters, you get bonus points. And they're worth a lot here at Cambridge Radio. No, I'm afraid. They're just for the kudos, really. And, of course, I will be giving you some hints through the next hour or so as well. But it's always great if you can do it just by unscrambling the letters. Now, maybe today I should say idiom or anagram. Which one is it? Because, again, it is something where you think that could mean something. That could mean something. The anagram for today is off solo toe. Off solo toe. Is that an idiom or an anagram? No, I'm joking. Of course it's an anagram, okay? But if you can come up with a meaning for this, and also, by the way, there is already a little bit of a hint in there as well. So maybe do try and think of the meaning in here as well, okay? But as I said, joking aside, your anagram for today is off solo toe. I'll spell it for you in a moment. Off solo toe. So it's spelled off, O-F, solo, S-O-L-O, and toe, T-O-E. Off solo toe is your anagram for today. You'll all be singing along to this one, maybe even dancing along to this one. So as I said, that's why the game is called Anagram Anthems, because you know the song, okay? You absolutely, absolutely know it. Off solo toe is your anagram for today. Once you've unscrambled that, once you can tell me what the title of the song is, make sure you message me on 07919070490. That's good for the text or WhatsApp, of course, as well. You can also email me, studio@cambridge.radio. And if you're struggling, then you will be getting a couple of hints just in a bit as well. The Simple Minds, live and kicking.

It's the Simple Minds here on Cambridge Radio. Now, coming up shortly, just after 10 o'clock, we'll be heading to one of the most remote and spectacular places on Earth without ever leaving Cambridge, because I'll be speaking to Bruce Mayer from the South Georgia Association about their upcoming conference at the British Antarctic Survey, exploring the island's fascinating history, incredible wildlife, and also the art that it has inspired. And yeah, that is because, or despite it being almost 8,000 miles away from Cambridge, but it is the subject of a very fascinating conference, as at the South Georgia Conference, happening next month here in Cambridge. And the main thing is, you can absolutely get involved in it, and we are going to explain to you how, as I said, just after 10 o'clock today. Now, I also said your anagram for today is Off Solo Toe. Off Solo Toe is your anagram anthem for today. Once you have figured out what that is, you can text me on 07919 070490. You can also email studio@cambridge.radio. And I also always say you should all have that number in your phone already. If you haven't got it in there, make sure you put it in there right now. I'm about to give you your very first clue, but we haven't got any answers yet. I'm stalling because I just literally had a text message coming in, so I just quickly wanted to read it in case it was somebody who had the answer before I give you your first clue. But no, it wasn't. Nothing anagram related. It's a completely unrelated message from Janice. We will get back to you. But in the meantime, Janice, have a try at our anagram Off Solo Toe. So here is your first clue for your anagram anthem for today. This song spent 3 weeks at number one in 1984, and it became the artist's only number one single on the Billboard Hot 100. It knocked Van Halen's Jump off the top spot. So that's what happened in 1984 with that song. Off Solo Toe is the anagram. So absolutely, see what you can get there. Now, as I said, just after 10 o'clock, we have our guest in the studio. And of course, also Linda Ness is going to get you all of your local news coming up here on Cambridge Radio. Going to leave you with a bit of Steve Winwood to take you up to the 10 o'clock news.

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7: From the Sky News Centre at 10, a man's been sentenced to life in prison after killing six people when he drove his car into crowds at a Christmas market in Germany. The psychiatrist from Saudi Arabia, named only as Talib A, carried out the attack in Magdeburg in December 2024. Five women and a nine-year-old boy died while hundreds more were injured. Philip Peplow survived the attack. He says what began as a joyful celebration turned to tragedy in seconds.
8: So much blood. So much pain, so much screaming, so much crying. Many people died.
7: The King and Queen won't ever live at Buckingham Palace, despite it undergoing a near £370 million revamp. The news, seen as a way of boosting visitor numbers, is revealed in the royal accounts. They show Charles, the first monarch to declare his tax bill, paid nearly £13 million in 2025. The Royal Devon Hospital in Exeter has declared a critical incident. It says the impacts of the extreme heat and humidity are hampering its ability to deliver services. Immigration Minister Mike Tapp says he won't be intimidated to drop his views. The Prime Minister is resisting calls from Home Secretary Shabana Mahmood to sack him over an article believed to be out of step with government policy. Air passengers are being told to take vapes and power banks onto planes, not leave them in checked luggage. The Civil Aviation Authority says lithium batteries are exploding on around two flights a week globally, often leading to diversions or evacuation. Glenn Bradley's from the CEAA.
9: Lithium batteries, they tend to be in smaller items that you want to carry with you. It's just making sure people are aware, especially when it comes to power banks, that to not charge them when they're in the aircraft. And if they want to charge anything from the power bank, to ask the cabin crew for permission.
7: And finally, Manchester City have agreed a deal with Nottingham Forest to sign England midfielder Elliot Anderson. The fee is understood to be £116 million, which would make him the most expensive British player ever. That's the latest. I'm Chris Milligan.
10: Cambridge Radio News, I'm Linda Ness. Hospital bosses are investigating why around 40 people accessed the medical files of a three-year-old boy at the centre of a crocodile attack at a Cambridgeshire zoo. The boy was taken to Addenbrookes Hospital last Thursday after ending up in the reptile's enclosure. The Trust says it's referred itself to the Information Commissioner's Office and that it takes data breaches seriously. The Mayor of Cambridgeshire and Peterborough, Paul Bristow, says he wants to see the Mill Road Bridge reopened to all traffic. A bus gate was introduced last year, restricting passage to buses, taxis, cycles and emergency vehicles. Whilst many pedestrians and cyclists have welcomed the restrictions, a number of traders in Mill Road say that it has been damaging to business. Mr. Bristow is asking Cambridgeshire County Council to carry out a review.
11: When you've got something as special as Mill Road, you need to do everything you can to preserve it. And unfortunately, there is this bus gate on the bridge, which means cars are fined when they go. It's only open to buses and to taxis and to cyclists. And that's had a devastating impact on many businesses up and down Mill Road. You go to the post office there and you speak to the postmaster. He will tell you that his takings on things which are non-postal stuff is down, you know, nearly 80%.
10: And thank you to BBC Radio Cambridgeshire for that audio. Plans for a 72-seat auditorium, an exhibition area and a mezzanine have been unveiled by the group whose bid to buy Mill Road Library has been accepted. The Grade 2 listed 19th century building is being sold at the third attempt to Mill Road Library Community Interest Company, which is planning to turn it into a community-led arts and cultural centre. Following its closure as a library in 1996, the building has been used for a range of temporary purposes, most recently undergoing £500,000 restoration work in 2021. The company now has 6 months to finalise their plans and complete the purchase. And there's an amber weather warning in place for extreme heat around Cambridgeshire, running until 9 o'clock tomorrow evening. That's the latest. There's more at cambridge.radio.
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10: A largely dry day with prolonged spells of hazy sunshine. It'll be exceptionally hot and humid with a chance of thunderstorms arriving during the evening. Feeling humid. Maximum temperature 38 degrees Celsius. And the forecast for tonight, an exceptionally hot end to the day with perhaps the chance of further heavy showers and thunderstorms moving northwards overnight. Another warm and humid night, minimum temperature 20 degrees Celsius.
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12: Thank you very much, Linda. Here's Ollie Mers.

Ollie Murs here on Cambridge Radio. I'm Christine Schneider with you until midday today. We are still in the middle of trying to find our anagram anthem for today. The anagram is Off Solo Toe. Off Solo Toe. And I already told you that the song knocked Van Halen's Jump off the top spot back in 1984. The artist said that the song was written very quickly, basically just in one night, and its sound blends pop rock with rockabilly style guitar riffs and the 1980s synth and drum textures. Once you've got that figured out, remind me, you can send me a text or WhatsApp message to 07919070490. Now, Janice, we have got your WhatsApp message. Thank you very much. Unfortunately, I can't see your number on here. So, could you please send us an email to sales@cambridge.radio? And also, anybody else, if you would like to inquire about radio advertising, that is where you need to direct your messages to. sales@cambridge.radio is usually the best email address for any inquiries like that. And yes, absolutely, we look forward to hearing from you. Now, in just a few moments, I'll be talking to Bruce Mayer because they have got the South Georgia Conference happening right here in Cambridge on the 10th and 11th of July. I'm going to tell you a little bit more about that in a few moments. And also, I already said to you, if you haven't heard of South Georgia before, no, I'm not talking about the American state, and I'm not talking about the country in the Caucasus. I am talking about a remote British island in the South Atlantic that's about 8,000 miles from Cambridge, and that, as I keep saying, is the subject of an absolutely fascinating conference that's taking place here in Cambridge next month, and that you can get involved in, that you can actually tune into, and we'll be letting you know how. Now, you know that we are live and local here in Cambridge from our Gwydir Street studio, but of course you can listen to us on FM, and you can also listen to us on Radio Player or on all your local or usual, I should say, streaming platforms. You can also listen from our website, cambridge.radio, and because of that, it means you can listen to us worldwide. And we also have quite a few listeners in Wales, as it turns out. And I've had a request that's come all the way from Wales saying, could I please play I Can Feel by Tin Goose? Well, I absolutely can.

past 10 sharp with you here on Cambridge Radio. And yes, apologies to our listener in Wales. We're going to see if we can get that fixed. And if not, we'll try again tomorrow. So that is maybe the plan, you know, having you keeping tuning in. So you're going to have to tune in every day now until we've got it. So there you go. We are still looking for our anagram anthem for today off Solo Toe. It seems that a lot of my usual players are maybe not here today. So, okay, let me give you the big hints then. So this song off Solo Toe was actually written for a 1984 film and it became the movie's signature song. The song's success then also helped make the artist one of the era's best known movie soundtrack artists. The song was also co-written by the artist who's performing it and Dean Pritchard, who also wrote the film's screenplay. That is your anagram anthem for today off Solo Toe. Any more takers? 07919 070490 is my number here in the studio.

0: That's Rose Royce with Wishing on a Star. Let's have a quick look as to what's happening in and around Cambridge with our roads. Well, the big one, of course, is that Milton Road is closed in both directions due to emergency repairs of a sinkhole that has appeared a couple of days ago. So absolutely try and avoid that area if you can. Nothing much else to report in Cambridge itself. Of course, on the trains, we have got various replacements, bus replacement services, and also cancellations and reduced services on pretty much all of the train services, but probably most importantly here, reduced service on Stansted Express between Liverpool Street and Stansted Airport, all due to the hot weather conditions. Now, you know, the advice is to absolutely only travel by train if absolutely necessary, and please do absolutely check with your travel provider and check for the entire journey as well. I'll update you if I found out and if I find out anything else. I have just had one more, and that is Cambridge. We've got some slow traffic and one lane closed now due to a broken down vehicle that's on the A14 westbound that has literally just come in. That's from Junction 21 at God Manchester all the way to Junction 21 Brampton Hutt. So yeah, slow traffic there and one lane closed. I'll let you know if I find out anything else. I've got Snow Patrol left for you, next for you here on Cambridge Radio.
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1: Take back the city. Snow Patrol here on Cambridge Radio. I'm Christine Schneider and I'll be with you until midday today. Now, on the 10th and 11th of July, the South Georgia Association is holding a two-day conference at the British Antarctic Survey here in Cambridge. Day one explores the absolutely remarkable history of South Georgia, while day two looks at how this extraordinary island has inspired artists. Now, if you have never heard of South Georgia before, don't worry, because we're about to find out why this remote island in the South Atlantic has captured the imagination of explorers and scientists and historians and artists alike, because I am now delighted to be joined by Bruce Mayer from the South Georgia Association.
2: And I'm now with Bruce Mayer, who is a committee member of the South Georgia Association. They've got their conference on 10th and 11th of July at the British Antarctic Survey's headquarters in Cambridge. Good morning, Bruce. How are you today?
3: Good morning. I'm fine, thank you. Nice to talk to you, Christine.
2: Thank you so much for coming on today, because I assume you must be really busy. Tell us a little bit more about this 2 days. What's happening? What can we expect?
3: Well, for those 2 days, we've set up a varied program of history on the first day about the island, various aspects of South Georgia that people may know about, or mainly to do with the whaling from its early days, and also the unfortunate Argentine invasion in 1982, when we lost science for almost 19 years on the island, and it was restarted in 2001. And on the Saturday, we have a varied selection of artists, not just from Britain, but also from Norway, to come and talk about the art that has been inspired by the island.
2: For anyone who may never have heard of South Georgia before, how would you describe it, maybe in 30 seconds, and what is it that makes this remote island so special?
3: It's a small island lying in the South Atlantic. The strange thing is it's 54 degrees south, which is the same latitude as Yorkshire is north. And yet it's covered in glaciers, it has penguins and seals and wildlife, and it, of course, it sits just 500 miles north of the Antarctic continent proper. It's very high. It goes up to 9,500 feet, roughly, about 2,400 meters. It's 120 miles long, and it's staffed now by mainly scientific staff for the government of South Georgia and the South Sandwich Islands.
2: And you just mentioned the wildlife, and South Georgia is often described as one of the most spectacular wildlife destinations on Earth. You just mentioned a couple of them. You mentioned seals. So if someone were lucky enough to visit, what are some of the sights that they would be able to see there that they might not ever forget again?
3: You just say that South Georgia is one of those specific islands that it's at the meeting point of the whole of the Antarctic Ocean, where it meets the South Atlantic. It's a fantastic feeding ground for all types of wildlife. So that's why you have this fantastic combination of seals, penguins, birds, whales, all meeting at the one little place where they can breed. If you did go ashore there, just to walk on a beach that's covered in elephant seals, and they are big, and you can walk between them, or we could in the old days, you probably can't do it now, but it's just teeming with life. Go off the beaches into the tussock grass that grows in the summer, and you'll find another type of seal, the fur seals. A little more aggressive, but again, they are inquisitive animals. In the quiet, sheltered bay, you'll find another variety called Weddell seals, and then slinking around in the water near your boat, you'll find the more elusive and dangerous leopard seal. Walk up in the hills, you'll have albatrosses that you can sit among. We used to be able to sit among albatrosses that had no fear of man, and to see a wandering albatross at sea is still one of the best sights I've ever seen, how they can fly so gracefully. And penguins always impress people by their antics, by their very well-dressed nature. They appear to be in dinner suits all the time.
2: Yeah, exactly.
3: I should also mention the seas around South Georgia are full of krill, and krill is one of the basic parts of the whole food chain. So you have the seabirds eating krill, you have the seals eating krill, you have whales eating krill. They all come together to this little gem in the South Atlantic, and seeing those birds come back at night is quite fantastic.
2: The island has quite a fascinating human history as well, though, and you mentioned that a little bit at the start of our conversation. What's maybe just one story from South Georgia's past that you think every visitor should know about?
3: Everyone knows about Shackleton. I mean, he's the popular British hero.
2: Yeah.
3: And he got to South Georgia in 1916 and went back and saved his crew. But apart from, and I'm not belittling Shackleton at all,
2: yeah,
3: but I think people should know about Captain Cook. Now, Captain Cook, not for the fact that he explored on three different expeditions around the world, but the finding of South Georgia in 1775 was a turning point in the way that we navigated and explored the world, because for the first time, Captain Cook had a chronometer on board that could give him an accurate longitude.
2: Of course, yeah.
3: So he knew where that island was when he went back after his voyage. And when we've compared it today to GPS and satellite-enhanced mapping, Captain Cook's map is not that far away from where he positioned it to where it lies today. And I'd always say it's not for the man himself that's important. It's the turning point in the world's history of navigation. And everything we've done since 1775, which started with South Georgia, is of relevance. And if people explored that a little more, it would be of great interest.
2: So you mentioned before that one of the days of the conference is dedicated entirely to art. What is it about South Georgia that inspires artists so strongly? I think from when you described that wildlife, I can already see some of that. But what is it in particular that we can expect from that second day?
3: Certainly agree. The wildlife is there to be recorded. So artists since the 18th century have been recording wildlife. The other thing that artists now go to see is one, man's involvement in the island, and most of it is around the old whaling stations, which were started in 1904. They've been derelict since 1968 or thereabouts. They're now rusting and they're gradually being reabsorbed back into the environment.
2: Oh, wow, yeah.
3: But the colours and the whole contrast of man's intervention on a rugged island is worth chasing. But then there's the weather, and the weather constantly changes. Mm-hmm. And as the weather changes, the light changes. And I think most artists that I've spoken to and will be talking to us try and capture this wildness. South Georgia gets the weather from the Antarctic. Mm-hmm. There's nothing else in the way. So when those weather systems cross the South Atlantic or the Scotia Sea, hit the island, come over it, you get fantastic cloud formation.

0: expectations on both the Friday and the Saturday to see and experience and hear from people who have actually worked on the island and have a very deep personal involvement in maintaining its history and its art in this case.
1: So that is happening Friday and Saturday, the 10th and 11th of July, the South Georgia Conference over at the British Antarctic Survey on Maddingley Road. And you can join in via the live stream. Bruce, thank you very much for taking the time out of your busy day talking to me. And yeah, thank you so much for your time.
0: Thanks for the interview. I appreciated it.
1: And thank you also so much, by the way, to Martin Atherton for arranging this interview for me. It's Brian Adams.

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it certainly is a heat wave. That's Martha Reeves and the Vandellas here on Cambridge Radio. I'm Christine Schneider, and it is that time of a Friday morning where we like to listen to some local music. I've got your 1-2 watch track queued up for you next. This week's is by James White and The Wildfire. They return this year after a nearly 3-year break. The psychedelic folk rock and Americana band built a loyal following with chart-topping releases and also sold-out shows, including a hometown performance at Saffron Hall. Now, their new EP, How to Replace Anxiety with a Broken Heart, explores themes of heartbreak, anger, and recovery while pushing their sound further into psychedelic territory. And you'll get to hear that in a moment with our 1-2 watch track. This is the lead single from this EP. It's called Bonfire, and it helped the band reach number one in the UK Amazon Rock chart ahead of its release. The comeback may be a final chapter for the group, though, with frontman James White suggesting that it could be their last musical project together. Well, let's have a listen to it. Here's Bonfire by James White and The Wildfire.

That's our one to watch track for this week, Bonfire by James White and the Wildfire, and it is the lead single from their brand new EP, How to Replace Anxiety with a Broken Heart, out now and of course available on all the streaming platforms. Stodgy, staying out for the summer.

Dodgy are staying out for the summer. Now, we have various train services at a standstill due to broken down trains. For example, London North Eastern Railway between Peterborough and Stevenage, and also Thames Link, Cambridgeshire, between Peterborough and Sandy. So absolutely, as I said earlier, try to avoid the trains if you can. Still coming here on Cambridge Radio, you've got your Friday Focus to come, and of course I'm going to let you know how your anagram anthem for today was. It's also, by the way, Chris Isaac's 70th birthday, so you can either have Blue Hotel or Wicked Game. Let me know which Chris Isaac song you want me to play you after 11 o'clock, Wicked Game or Blue Hotel, in celebration of his 70th birthday. Get in touch 07919070490 and I will play you whichever one song wins. And I've got you too to take you up to the 11 o'clock news. Stay with us on Cambridge Radio.

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7: From the Sky News Centre at 11, a hospital trust has referred itself to the Information Commissioner's Office after staff looked up details of the boy who ended up in a zoo's crocodile pit. Nick Qureshi reports.
8: The three-year-old was attacked by at least one crocodile at the reptile enclosure at a zoo in Huntingdon last week. A man believed to have learning difficulties was arrested and later bailed. The boy is now in a stable condition at Addenbrookes Hospital, where 40 members of staff accessed his records. The Department of Health calls it a serious breach. It says it's completely unacceptable for NHS staff to inappropriately access health records. It says it expects the Trust, Cambridge University Hospitals, to take suitable actions.
7: A Saudi doctor has been sentenced to life in prison for killing six people and injuring hundreds more by driving a car into a Christmas market in Germany. Prosecutors say the man planned the attack, which took place in 2024 in Magdeburg, over several weeks. Despite renovation costs totalling almost £370 million, the King and Queen won't be moving into Buckingham Palace. That's according to the royal accounts, which also show Charles has paid £30 million in tax since becoming monarch. The UK government's providing £2 million to help search and rescue teams in Venezuela after two earthquakes hit the country. At least 235 people have been confirmed dead and thousands are injured. The Prime Minister's resisting calls from the Home Secretary to sack an immigration minister over an article she says was out of step with government policy. Mike Tapp says he won't be intimidated after writing in the Times that foreign care workers should be exempt from plans to tighten settlement rules. Justice Minister Jake Richards has given his thoughts.
9: I don't think it's wise for ministers to sort of freestyle in government. We are a team. We are a collective effort.
7: And finally in sport, seven-time Wimbledon champion Serena Williams will play Australia's Maya Joint as the 44-year-old makes her return to the championships next week. Emma Raducanu's in a race to be fit for her first-round match against Croatia's Antonia Ružić. That's the latest. I'm Chris Milligan.
10: Cambridge Radio News, I'm Linda Ness. Hospital bosses are investigating why around 40 people accessed the medical files of a three-year-old boy at the centre of a crocodile attack at a Cambridgeshire zoo. The boy was taken to Addenbrookes Hospital last Thursday after ending up in the reptile's enclosure. The Trust says it's referred itself to the Information Commissioner's Office and that it takes data breaches seriously. The Mayor of Cambridgeshire and Peterborough, Paul Bristow, says he wants to see the Mill Road Bridge reopened to all traffic. A bus gate was introduced last year, restricting passage to buses, taxis, cycles and emergency vehicles. Whilst many pedestrians and cyclists have welcomed the restrictions, a number of traders in Mill Road say that it has been damaging to business. Mr. Bristow is asking Cambridgeshire County Council to carry out a review.
11: When you've got something as special as Mill Road, you need to do everything you can to preserve it. And unfortunately, there is this bus gate on the bridge, which means cars are fined when they go out. It's only open to buses and to taxis and to cyclists. And that's had a devastating impact on many businesses up and down Mill Road. You go to the post office there and you speak to the postmaster, he will tell you that his takings on things which are non-postal stuff is down, you know, nearly 80%.
10: And thank you to BBC Radio Cambridgeshire for that audio. Plans for a 72-seat auditorium, an exhibition area and a mezzanine have been unveiled by the group whose bid to buy Mill Road Library has been accepted. The Grade 2 listed 19th century building is being sold at the third attempt to Mill Road Library Community Interest Company, which is planning to turn it into a community-led arts and cultural centre. Following its closure as a library in 1996, the building has been used for a range of temporary purposes, most recently undergoing £500,000 restoration work in 2021. The company now has 6 months to finalise their plans and complete the purchase. And there's an amber weather warning in place for extreme heat around Cambridgeshire, running until 9 o'clock tomorrow evening. That's the latest. There's more at cambridge.radio.
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10: A largely dry day with prolonged spells of hazy sunshine. It'll be exceptionally hot and humid with a chance of thunderstorms arriving during the evening. Feeling humid, maximum temperature 38 degrees Celsius. And the forecast for tonight, an exceptionally hot end to the day with perhaps the chance of further heavy showers and thunderstorms moving northwards overnight. Another warm and humid night, minimum temperature 20 degrees Celsius.
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It's Enrique Iglesias here on Cambridge Radio with Bailar Moss. I'm Christine Schneider and I'll be with you until midday today, at which point, of course, Chris Brown takes over with his fabulous soul and dance show. Absolutely not to be missed. You still have your Friday focus to come today, and we'll also be having a look as to what's happening in and around Cambridge this weekend. Now, if you have missed my talk with Bruce Mayer from the South Georgia Association, they've got their conference on in Cambridge on July the 10th and 11th. If you've missed any of that, remember you can, of course, listen again on our website at cambridge.radio. Hit that on-demand button there. And also, you'll be hearing a little bit more about that because when I spoke to Bruce, we talked for quite a long time because there was just so much stuff there. So I'll be editing all of that together into a nice little podcast for you just before that conference that you'll be able to access online before then. In the meantime, if you want to get yourself some tickets for the live streaming, just go to southgeorgiaassociation.org. You can also find it, of course, on our What's On pages as well, but that's, you're going to have to scroll forward a little bit since that is happening in July. Now, your anagram anthem for today was Off Solo Toe, and I have given you all the hints by now. I said before, I think our usual players, they all seem to be on holiday today. It was, of course, Kenny Loggins with Footloose.

go, your Anagram Anthem for today, Footloose by Kenny Loggins, of the film with the same name, of course, from the film with the same name, of course. I so much want to rewatch it, but I can't find it anywhere on streaming. And I did find it the other day and started watching it. I thought, hang on a minute, that is not at all what I was expecting. And it was a remake, and it was, A, in my humble opinion, not very good. But it also had somehow nothing to do with the original story. It was actually completely different storyline. So yeah, I've desperately been wanting to rewatch Footloose. I can't seem to find it anywhere. So there you go. There you go. Everybody who criticizes streaming and says, oh, I'd like to have physical media, there you go. You know, if you want to watch something, at least if you have got it on a Blu-ray or DVD or maybe even in a VHS tape, then you can watch it whenever you want. I wouldn't be able to watch it on a VHS tape because I've got nothing to play that on. But yes, anyway, let's try again. Let's try one more time with our request for both Al and Chris from Wales, Tin Goose with I Can Feel.

0: rather loving that. That was Tin Goose with I Can Feel, by special request from our listeners in South Wales for Chris and Al. And there you go. See, that's what happens. I always say, in the days gone by when we had to phone into the radio station, I always said there was no point doing that because you wouldn't get through and you wouldn't get your song played. But here, you can text us, you can email us, and you get your requests played. There you go. It has just gone 20 past 11, so let's have another look at our roads. So we've got slow traffic on the M11 northbound and one lane closed due to a broken down vehicle. That's from Junction 7, London Road, Harlow, to Junction 7A, Harlow North. Also the A14 westbound here in Cambridgeshire, we've got slow traffic and also one lane closed due to a broken down vehicle as well. That's between Junction 21 at God Manchester to Junction A41A Brompton Hut. In Cambridge itself, Milton Road is closed in both directions due to emergency repairs after a sinkhole opened up there a couple of days ago, so absolutely avoid that as much as you can. We've also got pretty heavy traffic on Histon Road in Cambridge. Newmarket Road is heating up as well, and also Hills Road and that whole area around Gonville Place is looking pretty busy. And also the trains today, if you can avoid them, please absolutely do. We have various bus replacement services, we have various reduced services, for example on the Stansted Express, but we also have services at a complete standstill on London North Eastern Railway and also Thames Link, that's between Peterborough and Stevenage, and also Peterborough and Sandy due to broken down trains. So absolutely avoid if you can, and check with your travel provider as to what's happening. I've got the Killers lined up next for you here on Cambridge Radio, so stay with us.
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It's The Killers here on Cambridge Radio. Jenny was a friend of mine. I'm Christine Schneider. I'm with you until midday today, at which point Chris Brown takes over with his fabulous soul and dance show to get your Friday afternoon off to a good start. And then at 2 o'clock, you can find out who is coming to Cambridge with Matthew Parrott's gig show. The Cambridge gig show will tell you what is happening in Cambridge and surrounding areas, and he usually plays you some tracks from the bands that are coming. 4 o'clock this afternoon, it's Home with Daniel Baker. And then at 6 o'clock, it's Amy Gray, who will bring you music from the 90s and early 2000s. At 7 o'clock, Johnny Five and his crew of local and guest DJs will bring the party to you in the Urban Bassline Show. And drum roll, please, tonight at 10 o'clock, the Weekend Waffle with, no, not your regular team, but the Friday morning and Saturday morning combined takeover tonight on the Weekend Waffle. It's going to be Gavin Richards, me, Christine Schneider, Katie Richards, special guest, and another special guest, Rachel as well, who you have heard before. Absolutely tune into that. 10 o'clock tonight, not to be missed. Now, I'm also still counting votes because I said Chris Isaak is 70 today, and I can either play you Wicked Game or I can play you Blue Hotel. Let me know on 07919 070 490 which one of those two tracks you would like to hear. Guess who else has got a birthday today? Ariana Grande. She is 33 today, and she's also got a new single out. It's called Hate That I Made You Love Me, and we've got it here on Cambridge Radio, of course.

Happy birthday, Ariana Grande, 33 today. And with that, I would say it is time for our Friday Focus. And today for our Friday Focus, we're going to have a look at social comparison. Have you ever found yourself scrolling through social media and suddenly feeling as if everyone else is doing better than you? They seem to be traveling the world, they're getting promotions, they're losing weight, they're looking fabulous, running marathons, they're renovating their dream homes, or just somehow managing to bake the perfect cake all of the time, whilst looking very effortlessly happy. Well, the problem is, of course, that we're often comparing our everyday lives with someone else's highlight reel, and that is what in psychology we call social comparison. It's quite normal that, of course, we naturally compare ourselves with other people to help us judge how we're doing. But the trouble is that social media, of course, gives us a very, very distorted sample of reality, because most people don't post the arguments, do they? Or the disappointments, the, you know, sleepless nights or rejected job applications. They don't say, you know, I just applied for a job over there and I didn't get it. Or they don't say, hey, we've just come back from Barbados and we've done nothing but argue the entire 2 weeks. No, they don't do that. They only share the good bits and the highlights and the achievements and the happy photos, of course, as well. You know, then they're not going to share their grumpy and miserable photos and the ones where they just don't look their very best, are they? So if you do ever see someone else's highlights, then it is easy to assume that that's what their everyday life looks like. But you know, no, come on, you really know that it isn't. But research has consistently found that spending time making those upward comparisons, so comparing ourselves to the people that we believe are doing so much better than us, can leave us feeling less satisfied, less confident, and absolutely more anxious as well. And that's not just because our lives have suddenly become worse, not at all. No, it's because our perspective has changed. So this is your Friday Focus challenge for today. The next time you notice yourself feeling a little bit deflated after scrolling, you don't need to put them down either, okay? I mean, absolutely, enjoy that they're doing great things. You know, you don't need to say, well, that's probably not that great. No, think, oh, it's wonderful that they have got the beautiful house with the swimming pool. That's fine. But if you do notice yourself feeling a little bit deflated, well, number one, pause for a moment and put the phone away. And then ask yourself, am I actually comparing my real life with someone else's edited version, with someone else's polished, sparkly highlight reel? Okay. And if the answer is yes, then as I said, put the phone down and maybe invest a little bit more sort of time and energy in what you're doing instead, and focus on the things that you like and that make you happy, and that you would put onto a highlight reel like that. Okay, so maybe, I don't know, ring a friend, go for a walk, enjoy your hobby, or just something nice, you know, as I said, that makes you happy. So, okay, this is your Friday Focus for today and your Friday Focus challenge. Your life doesn't have to look perfect. You just need to look at what is it that is making you happy right now. And as ever, please feel free to get in touch and share that with me. And I'm gonna say my number one more time, but you all should have it in your phone by now. It's 07919070490 for text or WhatsApp. And as I said, if it's not in your phone already, put it in there now. I asked you before, which Chris Isaak song would you like me to play? Because he's 70 today. I said, would you like to hear the ubiquitous Wicked Game or Blue Hotel? Well, I'm pleased to report Blue Hotel won.

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Duran Duran with View to a Kill. Now you're listening to Cambridge Radio. It's Christine Schneider with you. I've got a couple more moments before I need to make way for Chris Brown's Soul and Dance Show. So let's have a look as to what's happening in and around Cambridge this weekend. Who used to read Mallory Towers? Well, if you want to relive your childhood, that's on at the Cambridge Arts Theatre tonight. Absolutely go and have a look at that. Also tonight, by the way, over at Newmarket Racecourse, Basement Jacks are playing Newmarket Nights, and I have to say I saw their first show in over 10 years. That was last year, actually, at Latitude, and it was absolutely brilliant. Their stage show was absolutely hilarious because they had such ridiculous props and costumes as well. One was wearing a giant flower and actually had to be led by two people because she couldn't walk on her own in her stage costume. Now, there are still tickets available, especially for the garden enclosure. And I also always say, especially if you're just going for the music, garden enclosure is the way to go, because once the gig starts, you'll all be in the same area anyway. It's only if you're going there for the day races that you might want more exclusive tickets, maybe. And also, by the way, I'm not going to play you any Basement Jacks, because I know that Matthew Parrott is going to play you some of that later during his gig show at 2 o'clock this afternoon, because he, of course, also always reviews who's coming to Cambridge. So you'll find out a little bit more about that later on today. And then this weekend, really, it's absolutely all happening. You have got, of course, Midsummer Fair. You've got the Chesterton Festival happening as well tomorrow. Both Gavin on his Saturday morning show is going to be reporting from that with the help of Martin Atherton. He'll be sending him little clips. And also, I'll be talking about it in my Saturday afternoon show again with some clips being sent through. It's also the Hardwick Summer Carnival happening this Saturday, and the Land Beach Party in the Park. That's over at Land Beach Village Hall. So you absolutely have got a massive, massive choice there as to what you're going to do and where you're going to go this Saturday, this Cambridge weekend. It's Titanium, David Guetta.

It's the Kings here on Cambridge Radio. I'm Christine Schneider, and I've got to make room for Chris Brown, who is up next. Do stay tuned for him, and also make sure you're back here with me at 10 o'clock tonight when I'm a special guest on The Waffle. Complete special guest crew on The Waffle at 10 o'clock tonight. Also, of course, on tomorrow afternoon, so do send me your 80s requests. Thank you so much again to my guest, Bruce Mayer of the South Georgia Association. If you want to get streaming tickets for their conference on the 10th and 11th of July, go to their website, southgeorgiaassociation.org. Thank you, of course, as well for all of your messages. Always good to hear from you. And of course, I'm also back in my usual Friday morning slot next week as well. Until whenever we'll hear you, or I'll hear you, you'll hear me, we'll hear each other again soon. Look after yourself and stay safe in the heat. And I'm going to leave you with Tori Amos and Professional Widow to take you up to the 12 o'clock news. Stay tuned for Chris Brown. Bye for now.

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6: From the Sky News Centre at midday, the Department of Health has condemned hospital staff who inappropriately accessed the records of a boy injured by a crocodile. The three-year-old's recovering at Addenbrookes in Cambridge after ending up in a zoo's reptile enclosure last week. The King has become the first monarch in history to publish his tax returns, showing he paid nearly £13 million in 2025. The royal accounts also reveal that public funding for the family will double to £100 million by 2028, £370 million being spent on renovating Buckingham Palace, but Charles and Camilla won't be moving in. Journalist Daisy McAndrew says it's likely no royal will live there again.
7: Having spent nearly £400 million on the renovation of somewhere that's basically going to be a bunch of offices and the occasional, tourist place where tourists can go or garden parties doesn't seem like very good value for money. It's fair in some ways. People will say they're pushing 80. Why should they move?
6: The UK government's providing £2 million to help with the emergency response in Venezuela after two earthquakes hit the country. At least 235 people have been confirmed dead and thousands are injured. Rescuers are searching for survivors. Seismologist Dr. Stephen Hicks says it's a large-scale event.
8: Because it's occurred at a shallow depth, close to a capital city, and these sort of geological effects have contributed to this strong shaking. It is really, a big disaster. And also because Venezuela is quite a poor country, it's not so economically developed. That means that people are not so well prepared. The buildings aren't so well prepared.
6: A man's been arrested and charged in connection with the death of a woman in the Scottish Borders. 35-year-old Stacey Hogg was found in Hoyk yesterday morning. Health bosses are warning about the impact of the heatwave on services. More life-threatening 999 calls are being made as a red alert in parts of southern England's extended until tonight. And cricket now, and Ben Stokes has struck for England on day two of the third test with New Zealand at Trent Bridge. A short time ago, the captain removed Daryl Mitchell, leaving the tourists on 393 for five. That's the latest. I'm Chris Milligan.
9: Cambridge Radio News, I'm Linda Ness. Hospital bosses are investigating why around 40 people accessed the medical files of a three-year-old boy at the centre of a crocodile attack at a Cambridgeshire zoo. The boy was taken to Addenbrookes Hospital last Thursday after ending up in the reptile's enclosure. The Trust says it's referred itself to the Information Commissioner's Office and that it takes data breaches seriously. The Mayor of Cambridgeshire and Peterborough, Paul Bristow, says he wants to see the Mill Road Bridge reopened to all traffic. A bus gate was introduced last year, restricting passage to buses, taxis, cycles and emergency vehicles. Whilst many pedestrians and cyclists have welcomed the restrictions, a number of traders in Mill Road say that it has been damaging to business. Mr. Bristow is asking Cambridgeshire County Council to carry out a review.
10: When you've got something as special as Mill Road, you need to do everything you can to preserve it. And unfortunately, there is this bus gate on the bridge, which means cars are fined when they go out. It's only open to buses and to taxis and to cyclists. And that's had a devastating impact on many businesses up and down Mill Road. You go to the post office there and you speak to the postmaster, he will tell you that his takings on things which are non-postal stuff is down, nearly 80%.
9: And thank you to BBC Radio Cambridgeshire for that audio. Plans for a 72-seat auditorium, an exhibition area and a mezzanine have been unveiled by the group whose bid to buy Mill Road Library has been accepted. The Grade 2 listed 19th century building is being sold at the third attempt to Mill Road Library Community Interest Company, which is planning to turn it into a community-led arts and cultural centre. Following its closure as a library in 1996, the building has been used for a range of temporary purposes, most recently undergoing £500,000 restoration work in 2021. The company now has 6 months to finalise their plans and complete the purchase. And there's an amber weather warning in place for extreme heat around Cambridgeshire, running until 9 o'clock tomorrow evening. That's the latest. There's more at cambridge.radio.
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9: A largely dry day with prolonged spells of hazy sunshine. It'll be exceptionally hot and humid with a chance of thunderstorms arriving during the evening. Feeling humid. Maximum temperature 38 degrees Celsius. And the forecast for tonight, an exceptionally hot end to the day with perhaps the chance of further heavy showers and thunderstorms moving northwards overnight. Another warm and humid night. Minimum temperature 20 degrees Celsius.
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Saturday night, Cambridge Radio, online, on DAB, on FM, and on your smart speaker. I'm Chris Brown. Good evening. It's my Soul and Dance Show getting us underway. TS Monk. Are you ready? This is Thelma Houston.

Thelma Houston here on Cambridge Radio on a Saturday night. Must say good afternoon if you're tuned into the replay that happens here on Cambridge Radio midday on Friday, the weekend for you guys. That is You Used to Hold Me So Tight. I must say good evening to you if you're on your way to the farm in Iceland tonight, Jackie's Jive. I'll be DJing there myself later on. Everything done for charity there. Lots of DJs giving up their time. The East Anglian Ambulance Appeal.

Well, it's time now for the first track from our featured artist. And tonight, a lady who wrote all her own songs, studied piano in music college. She's from New York. It's Joy Sims this evening. She signed to Sleeping Bag Records in 1986 with a massive first hit single, All In All, in the same year. It reached number 16 here in the UK charts. It was produced by Curtis Mantronix, who himself was a guest on my Soul and Dance show back in about 1991. He also produced her follow-up single in 1987 called Come Into My Life. That reached number 7 here in the UK. She very sadly passed away, aged 63, on the 13th of October in Los Angeles in 2022.

fantastic featured artist tonight on my show on Cambridge Radio, Joy Sims, coming to my life. Another tune from her in the next hour of the show. It's Cambridge Radio, it's Saturday night. Whatever you're doing this evening, thank you so much for tuning into my show. Tina Marie.

Motown, Tina Marie, on Cambridge Radio. Let me say good evening to Lynn Hayfield. Hi to you. And Maureen and Russell Hawkins. Well, my across-the-board soul and dance show, 38 years-ish, here in Cambridge on a Saturday night. Every Saturday night. Playing lots of modern soul as well, 1974. This is Gene Reddin. And we've got More Than It Takes, a big tune at the Real Deal, Coldham's Lane in Cambridge, back in the day.

0: 1974, Gene Redding. Takes a little time to grow. We've got more than it takes. This is Cambridge Radio. Coming up next on my show on a Saturday night, we keep the faith with two Northern Soul classics. So don't go away.
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Northern Soul here on Cambridge Radio. Tony Gala getting us on the way for the two this week as we keep the faith and in love. Let me tell you about the Cambridge DJ All Dayer, all for charity on Saturday the 8th of August this year. An annual event, two rooms of classics that include our very own Tony Della. All proceeds go to the NHS. It's on Saturday the 8th of August on in the afternoon through till about midnight, and it happens at the Fulbourne Institute Sports and Social Club in Fulbourne. The All Dayer, the Cambridge DJ All Dayer. Make sure you're there.

just a couple of weeks away. I'll be DJing on Friday night, Friday the 3rd of July, at an 80s night at the Cambridge Rugby Club. I'll be DJing alongside Spandau Ballet's Martin Kemp. Looking forward to that. Something different. Got to say good evening to Jonathan Phillips. Hi to you, Stuart Williams and your family. Good evening, and Helen and Del Harvey. From 1985, this is Paul Lawrence.

There Ain't Nothing Like Your Love from 1985. That is Paul Lawrence. This is Cambridge Radio. Something I'm really looking forward to. Cambridge 75th celebration event. It's 75 years since Cambridge gained city status, and they're hosting a massive party on Jesus Green to celebrate. I'll be there DJing. Got a couple of DJ sets. The gig starts at 1 in the afternoon through till 8. For all the family on Jesus Green, Sunday, the 12th of July. That's Sunday, the 12th of July. Doctor and the Medics, remember Doctor and the Medics, also legend. Big Ten. Our very own Big Ten will be playing. I'm DJing myself and the Brass Funkies. But get this, looking forward to this. Paul Chuckle from the Chuckle Brothers fame. Yeah, Paul Chuckle, the other half of the Chuckle Brothers, Barry Parker.

passed away, of course. He's doing a DJ set. I'll be doing a DJ set with Paul Chuckle from the Chuckle Brothers, Doctor of the Medics, legend Big Ten, and the Brass Funkies to celebrate 75 years since Cambridge gained city status on Sunday, the 12th of July, on Jesus Green. I'll see you there.

Jazz Funk at his best, the Players Association here on Cambridge Radio on a Saturday night. Turn the music up. Let me tell you about the fantastic Voyage, the gig that happens at the Ship there in Soham. Many from Cambridge venture there. The next one is on Saturday, the 11th of July. Saturday, the 11th of July. Free entry from 7:30 through till midnight. I'll be DJing alongside Greedy G, Gino D, Gary Gilby and Neil Brosnan. And we play disco, house, funk and soul. But now on the show, it's time to get your slippers on, get ready for some slipper shuffling. It's my jazz room anthem. And this week, percussionist Paulino da Costa. And this is called Love Till the End of Time.

same guy who brought us that excellent track, Deja Vu, Paulino Da Costa, Love Till the End of Time, my Jazzum anthem, on the show tonight. How's your Saturday shaping up? How's your weekend shaping up as well? Coming up in the next hour of the show, the new releases kick in. Soul Seduction for the Connoisseur. Disco Sucks, a proper old school disco classic, plus a house music anthem, and the last track from our featured artists on the show as well. It's Joy Sims this week.

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7: From the Sky News Centre at 1, a man's been sentenced to life in prison after killing 6 people when he drove his car into crowds at a Christmas market in Germany. The psychiatrist from Saudi Arabia, named only as Talib A, carried out the attack in Magdeburg in December 2024. 5 women and a 9-year-old boy died while hundreds more were injured. Philip Peplo survived the attack. He says what began as a joyful celebration turned to tragedy in seconds.
8: So much blood, so much pain, so much screaming, so much crying. Many people died.
7: It's been confirmed the King and Queen won't live at Buckingham Palace despite £370 million worth of renovations. That's according to newly released royal accounts, which also show £5 million was spent on travel. Hospital bosses are investigating why 40 people accessed the medical files of a boy who fell into a crocodile pit. The 3-year-old still recovering at Addenbrookes Hospital. Andrew and Tristan Tate have had a legal action against the Crown Prosecution Service thrown out by a High Court judge. The controversial influencers, who deny rape charges, had been challenging the decision not to disclose the names of their alleged victims. The boss of the country's largest ambulance service is warning people to drink responsibly and avoid exercising outside as a heatwave grips the UK. A red extreme heat warning for southeast England has been extended until 9 o'clock tonight. While many of us struggle to cope, Fergus Elias of the Balfour Winery in Kent says it's perfect for winemaking.
9: If you think about where grapes are grown traditionally, you know, you see this in southern France, South Africa, Australia. You know, these are not cool countries. So actually, yeah, the vineyard and the vines are quite happy. They like this. This is nice.
7: And finally, in sport, England captain Ben Stokes has led from the front, taking 3 wickets on day 2 of the 3rd cricket test against New Zealand. Heading towards lunch a short time ago, the tourists were on 417 for 7. That's the latest. I'm Chris Milligan.
10: Cambridge Radio News, I'm Linda Ness. Hospital bosses are investigating why around 40 people accessed the medical files of a 3-year-old boy at the centre of a crocodile attack at a Cambridgeshire zoo. The boy was taken to Addenbrookes Hospital last Thursday after ending up in the reptile's enclosure. The Trust says it's referred itself to the Information Commissioner's Office and that it takes data breaches seriously. The Mayor of Cambridgeshire and Peterborough, Paul Bristow, says he wants to see the Mill Road Bridge reopened to all traffic. A bus gate was introduced last year, restricting passage to buses, taxis, cycles and emergency vehicles. Whilst many pedestrians and cyclists have welcomed the restrictions, a number of traders in Mill Road say that it has been damaging to business. Mr. Bristow is asking Cambridgeshire County Council to carry out a review.
11: When you've got something as special as Mill Road, you need to do everything you can to preserve it. And unfortunately, there is this bus gate on the bridge, which means cars are fined when they go. It's only open to buses and to taxis and to cyclists. And that's had a devastating impact on many businesses up and down Mill Road. You go to the post office there and you speak to the postmaster, he will tell you that his takings on things which are non-postal stuff is down, you know, nearly 80%.
10: And thank you to BBC Radio Cambridgeshire for that audio. Plans for a 72-seat auditorium, an exhibition area and a mezzanine have been unveiled by the group whose bid to buy Mill Road Library has been accepted. The Grade 2 listed 19th century building is being sold at the third attempt to Mill Road Library Community Interest Company, which is planning to turn it into a community-led arts and cultural centre. Following its closure as a library in 1996, the building has been used for a range of temporary purposes, most recently undergoing £500,000 restoration work in 2021. The company now has 6 months to finalise their plans and complete the purchase. And there's an amber weather warning in place for extreme heat around Cambridgeshire, running until 9 o'clock tomorrow evening. That's the latest. There's more at cambridge.radio.
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10: A largely dry day with prolonged spells of hazy sunshine. It'll be exceptionally hot and humid with a chance of thunderstorms arriving during the evening. Feeling humid, maximum temperature 38 degrees Celsius. And the forecast for tonight, an exceptionally hot end to the day with perhaps the chance of further heavy showers and thunderstorms moving northwards overnight. Another warm and humid night, minimum temperature 20 degrees Celsius.
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12: Slow down.

into the second hour of the show. Master Plan, Barry K. Sharp, Dinah Brown. I'm a part of the master plan. Saturday night, Soul and Dance Selection with me, Chris Brown, through till 8. Let's play that one this evening for Nicola and John Boyer. We'll play it for you too. Right, the new stuff kicks in. Some great new tunes around at the moment. Loving this from Wes Wint, Hannah Camo on vocals and Luca Music. This is called Take Me.

Luca Music there with Hannah Camo, Wes Wynn, and that's called Take Me. Let's play that one especially for Nikki this evening, and Nicola, and Sonia, and Rima. Play it for you four. Cambridge Radio on a Saturday night, just a couple of weeks away from the Cambridge Dance Festival. Going to be a big one, that one. Saturday the 4th of July. So happy to be DJing at that. At the Cambridge Rugby Club, 12 noon until 11 p.m. But there is an after party. I'm on the main stage with Mr. Jack, Goldie, DJ EZ, Eats Everything, Sam Divine, MG Cole, and Angie Brown, and Barrington, of course. And Tony Ryder. There's an Ibiza stage with John Please Women, Jeremy Healy, Alistair Whitehead and Alex P, etc. And Legends of the Old School Arena. Looking forward to that. And a Balanced Garage Arena and a VIP area. An absolutely massive gig here in Cambridge, the Cambridge Dance Festival at the Cambridge Rugby Club on Saturday the 4th

Sean Christopher, but it's been remixed by Dr. Packer. That classic, Don't Lose the Magic, was a big one on my show.

Sean Christopher and Dr. Packer, and Don't Lose the Magic here on Cambridge Radio. Here's one for your diary. Saturday the 1st of August, Saturday night, it's free admission. I love the venue, it's at Novi in Regent Street in the centre of Cambridge. That's the 1st of August at Novi on a Saturday night. Straight after my show, looking forward to DJing a 3-hour set there. Funk, soul, disco and boogie upstairs at Novi from 9, then at midnight when I come on. Dan Steele, DJ Dan Steele, continues the party through till about 2 in the morning. That's free admission. We'll see you there, yeah. Right, towards my Disco Sucks track for this week. This is Kadiko. Love this tune. This is called Burning Love.

Saturday night, Cambridge Radio. If you miss out on any of the shows, go on our website, cambridge.radio. It's been so long. Top right-hand corner, on demand. If you scroll down there, you'll find my show. Many, many fabulous shows put together here at the station. Right, it's time for my Disco Sucks track. Are you ready? What an intro this has got on 12-inch this evening. Magnet Records. This is Marsha Hunt.

proper disco, that one, on Magnet Records, on 12-inch on the turntable, on the other side of midnight. Love is gonna work out fine. Very underplayed and a big tune, especially in Cambridge back in the day. Let's play that one for David and Julie Woolman. Hi to you too. Alan Warboys, he likes a bit of disco reminiscing. 1977, that was. Right, here's that man, Michael Gray. And Brian Maz. This is called Medicine.

0: Michael Gray and Brian Maz, Medicine. Cambridge Radio, Saturday night. Still to come on tonight's show, another track from our featured artist, Joyce Sims, this evening. And a proper old school house music anthem. But next we slow the beats down. We call it Soul Seduction. It's Saturday night. This is Cambridge Radio.
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such a special record. Jesse James, proper modern soul at its very best. If you want a love affair. Right, towards my proper old school haunted house music anthem. Got a great one for you this evening. That man, Dr. Packer, again here with Tattoo. This is called The Bass Has Got Me Moving.

Bassline's Got Me Moving, Dr. Packer and Tattoo. Loving the vocal on that on Cambridge Radio, online on DAB, on FM, and it's on your smart speaker as well. No excuses. Well, it's time now to fire up a proper old school house music anthem, and a proper anthem this week. 1987, can you believe the track I'm going to play you? 39, yes, 39 years old. Try and get your head around that. CC Rogers, Told You It Was Proper, and Someday.

You know, there are anthems and then there are tracks like that. CC Rogers, Someday. 1987, I was playing that in Cambridge. Remember buying that as a brand new release. Like so many great house music anthems today, this is Cambridge Radio. I'm Chris Brown with you through till 8.

Jaeger-Rosa, that is called Shining. Liking that on the show tonight. Well, featured artist tonight, a lady who wrote her own songs, studied piano at music college from New York. It's Joyce Sims this evening. She signed to Sleeping Bag Records in 1986 with a massive first hit single, All In All, in the same year. It reached 16 here in the UK in the charts. It was produced by Curtis Mantronix, who was a guest on my show about 1991. He also produced her follow-up single in 1987. That was called Come Into My Life. Reached number 7 here in the UK. We heard that in the last hour of the show. She very sadly passed away aged 63 on the 13th of October in Los Angeles in 2022. And the track I'm going to play, you remember doing a gig for the Connoisseurs Dudes in 1986, 87, when it came out at the Red Line in Trumpington in a marquee. And while I was playing it, this guy came up to me in his dressing gown from one of the houses next door. He said, could you turn it down a bit, please? So I'll leave you with this. I'll be live with you on Tuesday on my mid-morning show here on Cambridge Radio, 9:30 through till midday. Failing that, please join me next Saturday night. We're live. We'll do it all over again.

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7: From the Sky News Centre at 2, Venezuela's leader says the number of confirmed dead after earthquakes there has risen to 589. Nearly 3,000 others are injured after back-to-back tremors on Wednesday. Search teams are working around the clock, as tens of thousands are still missing. Among them is a man called Gregory, whose family and friends are holding a vigil outside his apartment.
8: We are hoping to find him in another place that the workers haven't been able to reach.
9: He's an excellent psychologist, and we are here hoping they'll find him. His patients are waiting for him, and we are too.
7: The Department of Health condemned hospital staff accused of snooping on the records of a boy injured by a crocodile. The three-year-old's recovering at Addenbrookes in Cambridge after ending up in a zoo's reptile enclosure last week. A man who killed six people when he drove a car into crowds at a Christmas market in Germany has been jailed for life. Five women and a nine-year-old boy were killed in the attack in Magdeburg in 2024. The King and Queen will not live at Buckingham Palace despite £370 million worth of renovations. That's according to the latest royal accounts. The sovereign grant, which funds the monarch's household and duties, has increased to £132 million. Royal commentator Jenny Bond says it's forecast to nearly double over a three-year period.
10: We all have these household expenses, don't we? So I'm not sure it entirely washes, to be honest. It seems to me to be an awful lot of money and a substantial increase when the rest of us are really, fighting with the cost of living.
7: The heat waves continuing to break records. Temperatures have reached 36.9 degrees at Wattisham in Suffolk, making it the UK's hottest ever June day. And Ben Stokes has led England's fight back on day two of the decisive third cricket test with New Zealand at Trent Bridge. A short time ago, the tourists resumed after lunch on 426 for seven. That's the latest. I'm Daisy Steele.
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11: Hello and welcome to another Cambridge Gig Show. Over the next hour, plenty more recommendations for you of live music events happening in Cambridge or the surrounding area. We start today with the Eurythmics. Don't ask me why.

Oh, that's great, isn't it? A song you don't hear quite so often from the Eurythmics. Don't Ask Me Why was the track we played for you. And I'll tell you why we played you that one in just a second. But first of all, welcome to another Cambridge Gig Show. I'm Matthew Parrott. It's great to be back with you again. This is the programme for people who are always a bit late to the party with hearing about gigs in our area. And think, you know, afterwards, oh, I should have got tickets for that. Well, if you listen to this programme, you won't miss out, because we always tell you about gigs coming up over the next few weeks in Cambridge or the surrounding area. And we give you plenty of time to work out what you'd like to go and see. So why did we play you the Eurythmics to start off this week's programme? Well, it's just recently been announced which support artists are going to be with Lionel Richie when he headlines at the Heritage Live Festival on the 20th of August at the Royal Sandringham Estate in Norfolk. And yeah, he's got a great lineup. He's got Joss Stone opening, first of all, and then Dave Stewart's Eurythmics. So Dave Stewart, of course, one of the original duo of the Eurythmics, and he wrote many of the songs and produced so many hits. And he's going to be accompanied by Vanessa Amorosi, who's had hits in her own right. She is now taking Annie Lennox's place. But I'm sure that's going to be amazing to see her and Dave recreate the Eurythmics hits. And they're just the support artists, Joss Stone and Dave Stewart's Eurythmics. You've then got Lionel Richie headlining as well. As I said, it's all happening on the 20th of August at the Royal Sandringham Estate. We move from that to a gig we told you about on this programme a few weeks ago, but it's coming up quite soon now, next week, next Wednesday. And then there was Phil. This is happening at the Cambridge Corn Exchange, and it celebrates the early years of Phil Collins at the helm of Genesis. So the years between 1976 and 1980, before he became a big solo artist in his own right. And it's when he was singing songs like this.

0: So it's going to be quite a special gig, I think, on the 1st of July at the Corn Exchange. And then there was Phil. It's the years when Phil Collins took the helm as lead singer of Genesis, and some of those classic Genesis songs before the 80s, before Phil became a solo artist. And but he continued with Genesis, didn't he, through the 80s. They had some of their biggest hits in the 80s. But this is an interesting period between 1976 and 1980, which is what they're focusing on in this concert on the 1st of July. It's the Cambridge Gig Show from Cambridge Radio, and we've got some great music to come today. We've got some UB40, Fleetwood Mac, Kaiser Chiefs, some Eric Clapton and Soul to Soul later on as well. But we turn our attentions now to Newmarket Nights, which got underway last Friday with the band Five. Here is Sophie Abel. She's the general manager of Newmarket Racecourses, to tell us why Newmarket Nights is so important to them.
1: Newmarket Nights has been running at the July course for over 30 years, so we're really pleased to be continuing with these events this summer. We've had some fantastic artists over the last two decades, from Kylie Minogue to Tom Jones. There is no other place where you can combine sport and music in such a fantastic location, and it really is the heart of our summer season at the July course. We have a fantastic lineup across the summer, including Madness, Jesse J and Kaiser Chiefs, and this coming Friday you've got Basement Jacks. There is no better way to spend your Friday evening. Come along to the July course, watch some fantastic racing, and then enjoy an evening's entertainment.

0: Oh, it's going to be a lively night, isn't it, when Basement Jacks play Newmarket Nights. This coming Friday, they will be there, and we played you two of their big hits, Red Alert and then Do Your Thing. Should be good, and as you heard from Sophie Abel, the general manager, there are plenty of other great acts lined up for this year's Newmarket Nights. I'm hoping to get to see Madness there on the 17th of July. It's the Cambridge Gig Show, and on next, we've got some Tom Grennan for you, because he is coming to the Bedford Summer Sessions on the 4th of July.
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It's Tom Grennan and a little bit of Love, and we played you that one because he's going to be at the Bedford Summer Sessions on the 4th of July with special guests Brooke Home, who we've played quite a bit on this station as well, and also Fiona Lee will be supporting him. And I think I mentioned before about the Bedford Summer Sessions. They're a great gig to go to. If you're not used to going to sort of outdoor gigs and summer festivals, that kind of thing, but you want to dip your toe in the water, then I would recommend the Bedford Summer Sessions. Very easy to get to from Cambridge, of course, not too far away. Parking is generally pretty easy there in the evenings. And they all take place in Bedford Park, which is not a huge park, not too many people there. And you can have a really good evening. I've seen three or four different artists there now, and I've always enjoyed it. So Tom Grennan there on the 4th of July. I'm going to the opening gig on the 2nd of July, which has Deacon Blue supported by the Lightning Seeds. You're listening to the Cambridge Gig Show. I'm Matthew Parrott. If you ever miss this programme, you can listen back on our website, cambridge.radio, where you can also find all the old episodes as well. And what we try and do each week is bring you up to speed with everything going on in our area where it comes to live music performances. And we talk about original artists and tribute acts as well, and basically make sure you're fully informed as to what's happening in case you want to grab yourself a ticket. Now, talking of amazing gigs, last week I was lucky enough to go and see Rumours of Fleetwood Mac at the Cambridge Corn Exchange. I have seen them once before, a few years ago, but wanted to go back to see them because they were so impressive, as they were again last week. This is a tribute band to Fleetwood Mac. They tour the whole world, and the musicians they have, absolutely incredible. All the singers, they've got two male singers, two female singers. They do a fantastic job in recreating the sound of Fleetwood Mac. And what occurred to me really during the gig is not just how good these performers actually are and how they've managed to do something that is, you know, almost as good as the original band. They even have a little video of Mick Fleetwood as well at the beginning, giving them his endorsement. But what you get to understand when you watch one of their gigs, because they cover songs from all the different Fleetwood Mac eras, from the early days when they started and were doing very different styles of music, then through the 70s and then into the 80s as well, you just realise how many amazing songs the band had of many different styles, but they all just still sound incredible today, including this one that got everyone on their feet.

Yep, that's the one that got everybody dancing last week at the Corn Exchange when Rumours of Fleetwood Mac played it along with so many of the other amazing Fleetwood Mac songs. I think I just I got into their music really during the when the Tango in the Night album was released, and first heard those songs Big Love and Little Lies and Everywhere. And then I went back and heard the older music later on. Rumours, of course, and I was aware of some of the songs before that, but it was really Tango in the Night that was the gateway, I suppose, for me liking Fleetwood Mac. If you happen to miss that concert last week, there is another chance to see a different Fleetwood Mac tribute. This is Go Your Own Way, and it's happening at the Haverhill Arts Centre on Saturday the 4th of July, so you might like to consider that one. We're returning now to the Bedford Summer Sessions, because on the 3rd of July you can see UB40 featuring Ali Campbell. So it's the original lead singer of the band, because there is a different version of UB40 who tour, but this is UB40 with Ali Campbell, 3rd of July, Bedford Summer Sessions. So let's play a couple of their songs, starting off with the one where it all began.

0: Always great watching UB40 out in the sunshine. And you can do just that at the Bedford Summer Sessions on the 3rd of July when they will be performing with special guest Bitty McLean as well, supporting them. We played you a couple of their songs. Food for Thought was their first hit, double A-side with King from 1980. That one got to number 4 in the charts. And then from 85, it was Sing Our Own Song. It's the Cambridge Gig Show still to come today. We've got songs from Beverly Knight, from Soul to Soul, from Eric Clapton, and on the way next we're going back to Newmarket Nights, because the Kaiser Chiefs will be closing off this year's season there. We'll tell you all about it after this.
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That's great, isn't it? The Kaiser Chiefs, every day I love you less and less. And as I said, they close the Newmarket night season this year on the 22nd of August. It's the Cambridge Gig Show with Matthew Parrott. We are looking, as we do every week, at some of the great live music that we have in our area. And the very next day after the Kaiser Chiefs, closing off the Heritage Live festivals for this year on the 23rd of August, you can see Eric Clapton. He'll be there, supported by Ronnie Woods and also Andy Fairweather Lowe. Eric Clapton at Heritage Live. This is Tears in Heaven.

Oh, beautiful song that, isn't it? Eric Clapton and Tears in Heaven. And you can see him at the Royal Sandringham Estate in Norfolk as part of Heritage Live on the 23rd of August. We're going back to the Cambridge Corn Exchange now, because next Monday, the 29th of June, you can see Beverly Knight.

lots of recent hits for Beverly Knight. That one is called Systematic Overload. And you can see her at the Cambridge Corn Exchange next Monday, 29th of June. I'm going to leave you with Soul to Soul today. They are supporting Janet Jackson at the Royal Sandringham Estate on the 19th of August. That's it for the Cambridge Gig Show. Thanks very much for listening. I'll see you next time.

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Coming up at 6, Amy Gray takes us from the 90s and into the 2000s. At 7, Johnny Five presents guest and resident DJs in the Urban Bassline Show. And at 10, The Stranger Side of Life in Weekend Waffle.

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2: From the Sky News Centre at 3. The number of people killed in double earthquakes in Venezuela has risen to nearly 600. Around 3,000 others are injured, with the country's interim leader, Delcy Rodriguez, warning the number could rise substantially. Search teams are continuing to hunt for survivors. Anthony is still holding out hope for his family.
3: This is my family, my wife and my three kids. I haven't been able to contact them. He knows they're trapped in there.
4: En vez de estar saqueando, por favor, vengan a ayudarnos.
3: Yeah, we're still in the 48 hours window and I really believe that they are still alive. What we do need now is help.
2: The UK is pledging £2 million in aid. Health officials have criticised NHS staff accused of accessing the medical records of a child who was attacked by a crocodile last week without permission. The three-year-old is recovering at Addenbrooke's hospital after being injured at a zoo in Cambridgeshire. A man responsible for a deadly Christmas market attack in the German city of Magdeburg has been sentenced to life in prison. Six people, including a nine-year-old boy, were killed when a car was driven into the crowds in 2024. New royal accounts suggest the King and Queen won't live at Buckingham Palace, despite renovation work costing £369 million. They also show the sovereign grant has increased to £132 million. A van driver has been praised after he gave armed police a lift to help chase down a suspect. He pulled over to help as a man fled the scene of a serious assault in Kent.
5: Get back. Go.
6: I'm going.
5: Go. Cheers, buddy. Follow that police officer. Don't crash. Keep going. Stop here on the right. Don't move. Put your hands on your head.
2: The chase on the high street in Margate was captured by the officer's body-worn camera. And the UK has set a new June temperature record as the heatwave continues. A high of 36.9 degrees has been recorded at Wattisham in Suffolk. It's the hottest June day on record. That's the latest. I'm Daisy Steele.
7: Cambridge Radio News, I'm Linda Ness. The Mayor of Cambridgeshire and Peterborough, Paul Bristow, says he wants to see the Mill Road Bridge reopen to all traffic. A bus gate was introduced last year, restricting passage to buses, taxis, cycles and emergency vehicles. While many pedestrians and cyclists have welcomed the restrictions, a number of traders on Mill Road say that it's been damaging to business. Mr. Bristow is asking Cambridgeshire County Council to carry out a review.
8: When you've got something as special as Mill Road, you need to do everything you can to preserve it. And unfortunately, there is this bus gate on the bridge, which means cars are fined when they go out. It's only open to buses and to taxis and to cyclists. And that's had a devastating impact on many businesses up and down Mill Road. You go to the post office there and you speak to the postmaster, he will tell you that his takings on things which are non-postal stuff is down, you know, nearly 80%.
7: And thank you to BBC Radio Cambridgeshire for that audio. Staying nearby, it plans for a 72-seat auditorium, an exhibition area and a mezzanine has been unveiled by the group whose bid to buy Mill Road Library has been accepted. The Grade 2 listed 19th century building is being sold at the third attempt to Mill Road Library Community Interest Company, which is planning to turn it into a community-led arts and cultural centre. Following its closure as a library in 1996, the building has been used for a range of temporary purposes, most recently undergoing £500,000 restoration works in 2021. The company now has 6 months to finalise their plans and complete the purchase. A power cut led to the temporary closure of the Grand Arcade car park in Cambridge yesterday afternoon. It was one of several city centre buildings impacted by the power cut. Most of the Grand Arcade shops were forced to temporarily shut during the outage. The Grand Arcade's marketing manager, Julie Kervadek, described it as an area-wide power outage affecting a number of buildings in the city. And there's an amber weather warning in place for extreme heat around Cambridgeshire, running until 9 o'clock tomorrow evening. That's the latest. There's more at cambridge.radio.
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7: A largely dry day with prolonged spells of hazy sunshine. It'll be exceptionally hot and humid with a chance of thunderstorms arriving during the evening. Feeling humid with a maximum temperature of 38 degrees Celsius. And the forecast for tonight, an exceptionally hot end to the day with perhaps a chance of further heavy showers and thunderstorms moving northwards overnight. Another warm and humid night, minimum temperature 20 degrees Celsius.

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Coming up at 6, Amy Gray takes us from the 90s and into the 2000s. At 7, Johnny Five presents guest and resident DJs in the Urban Bassline Show. 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
2: From the Sky News Centre at 4. Venezuela's acting president, Delcy Rodriguez, says nearly 600 people are now known to have died in earthquakes there. The search continues for survivors. More than 50,000 people are still missing. Eleanor Rakes from the International Rescue Committee says it'll take a long time for the country to recover.
3: We have to start thinking about shoring up public services in impacted areas that were already very overstretched and anticipating mental health, psychosocial support. And this is a disaster in a country already experiencing political and economic turmoil.
2: The Department of Health says it's unacceptable for staff to access patient records inappropriately. Dozens of staff at Addenbrookes Hospital are alleged to have looked at the file of a boy thrown into a crocodile's pit. The Home Office wants to turn three more military barracks into accommodation for nearly 4,000 asylum seekers. Ministers are seeking planning permission for sites in Oxfordshire, Suffolk and North Yorkshire. The Refugee Council's hit out at the plan, saying it's more of the failed policies of previous Prime Ministers. Callum Millers, the Liberal Democrat MP, for one of the areas in Bicester.
4: It sits adjacent to a small village of about 370 people. It's 5 miles from Bicester itself. And I genuinely don't know what the government's thought is about how social cohesion and relations in the community would be managed if this large number of people were placed in such an isolated rural location.
2: The King and Queen won't live at Buckingham Palace despite £370 million worth of renovations. New royal accounts also reveal public funding for the family will double to £100 million by 2028. June's heat record's been broken for a third day in a row as much of the UK continues to bake in extreme weather. The Met Office says it's reached 36.9 degrees in Wassersham in Suffolk. And England's cricketers have responded well at Trent Bridge after New Zealand scored 438 in their first innings. A short time ago, they were 73 for 1 at tee after Ben Duckett hit a half century. That's the latest. I'm Daisy Steele.
5: Cambridge Radio News, I'm Daniel Baker. The water company supplying most of the east of England says it has no intention of bringing in a region-wide hosepipe ban despite record temperatures this month. Anglian Water covers several counties including Cambridgeshire, as well as parts of Lincolnshire, Leicestershire and County Durham. Director of Water Services Ian Rule said that while the company doesn't have plans to introduce a hosepipe ban this year, he's urged customers to avoid using them to conserve water. Hospital bosses are investigating why around 40 people accessed the medical files of a three-year-old boy at the centre of a crocodile attack at a Cambridgeshire zoo. Linda Ness has more.
6: The boy was taken to Addenbrookes Hospital last Thursday after ending up in the reptile's enclosure. The Trust says it's referred itself to the Information Commissioner's Office and that it takes data breaches seriously.
5: Cambridge University Hospitals Trust says staff will face robust disciplinary action if they've acted improperly. And Reform UK now has 8 seats on Cambridgeshire County Council after one of its candidates narrowly won the Roman Bank and Peckover by-election. Chris Tyrrell took the Fenland seat with 1,009 votes, just 26 more than the Conservative candidate Jackie Doyle Price, who came second with 983. The seat became vacant after the previous Reform councillor Andy Osborne was convicted of electoral fraud. That's the latest. There's more at cambridge.radio.
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5: Widely staying hot into the evening, however, some showery rain and thunderstorms may fringe the east during the early hours, drier and clearer further west, with another very warm night expected generally, slightly less so than Thursday night, and a minimum temperature of 20 degrees Celsius. Look ahead to tomorrow, early showery rain and thunderstorms soon clearing eastwards, becoming fine with further sunshine for a time. Still hot, but markedly less so than Friday. Further showers and thunderstorms are possible later. The red weather warning that's been in place this week has now been downgraded to amber. We could still expect highs of 31 degrees Celsius. The alert for extreme heat around the county is running until 9 o'clock tomorrow evening.
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Kicking us off with Erasure and Blue Savannah here on Cambridge Radio. It's Daniel Baker in for Matthew on this Friday afternoon. Okay, what have we got coming up then between now and six? News, sport, travel and a sprinkling of fun as well, and great music and conversation. We'll give you an update on the World Cup sweepstake we've got at Cambridge Radio, plus some weekend recommendations and the return of the A to Z of Cambridge. I want help with letters M, N, O and P. More on that later. And around 4:30, Bottisham Airfield Museum is throwing open its gates this weekend for its biggest, loudest summer event yet, Bottisham at War. And organiser Jason Webb joins me live to look ahead to that. We'll do some business news just before 5:30 and some showbiz just before 6 as well. I'd love to hear from you as well. 07919 070 490 on text or WhatsApp. You can also email studio@cambridge.radio. Might even play your song if you're lucky between now and the end of the programme. It's very hot in the studio, needless to say. We'll take this one. This is The Right Time by Lisa Stansfield.

0: Billy Lockett and Things Are Looking Up. It's Cambridge Radio. It's Friday afternoon with Daniel Baker in for Matthew. And I hope you are well. I hope I find you well. I think it's time to talk about the World Cup sweepstake, actually. Now is the time to do that. So we actually did at Cambridge Radio. What we did, we put all the team names into some sort of hat. We kind of got 12 of us to take part. Obviously, 48 teams, four each. That's kind of how it broke down in the end. We've got four teams completely at random, not based on any seeds or anything like that. And we'll sort of see who wins. It's all free to take part. And it's just a case of bragging rights, really. So I got Ecuador, Jordan, Mexico and Argentina. So Jordan are already out. So Ecuador got three yesterday with that win over Germany. I think that should be enough for them. Mexico did pretty well. I think Argentina should be all right as well. Julian's got Colombia, Korea, who think might be going through, Iran and Netherlands. So I think he's faring reasonably well. There's at least a couple of heavyweights in there, perhaps. Lucy Milazzo's got England, Algeria, Switzerland and Australia. And I think Algeria should make the knockouts as well. England, hopefully, too. Swiss have done quite well in their group, too. And Australia as well, I think, through. So that's looking good. Linda Ness, though, not faring so well. Curaçao and Haiti knocked out. Haiti were in Scotland's group, of course. Sweden, though, through, as were Japan. They played last night. Christine Schneider, though, has dealt a pretty bad hand. Her only hope is Portugal, Tunisia, Czechia and Iraq all knocked out early. But she has got Ronaldo in Portugal, so there is something to hang on to. Gavin's teams are all still in the competition as well. Senegal, Bosnia and Herzegovina, Scotland, although they're hanging on by their fingernails, and Ghana as well. George Kirkman, Austria, Uzbekistan, Cape Verde and Morocco. Uzbekistan already out, but the other three are still in for now. And Matt Lockwood's got three teams in still as well. Norway, Croatia and Spain. Qatar, though, knocked out. The thumping by Canada didn't really help. As for Jamie Mann, he got to DR Congo, USA, New Zealand and Uruguay, and they are all still in as it stands. South Africa are definitely through. Amy Gray got Brazil, France and Saudi Arabia as well. So I think they're all still in. Two of the pre-tournament favourites in her selection. So that actually worked out rather well for her in the end. She got a very kind draw, it has to be said. So that's an update on where we're at anyway. So Christine Schneider's hanging on via fingernails, really. If she Portugal knocked out, then obviously she can't win the sweepstake. Most people faring reasonably okay. This round of 32 business seems to have helped, actually. A great deal. Kind of gives teams more of a fighting chance, but you never know. This could be the year of the dark horse. It might not be, but but unfortunately there can only be one winner, so it's bragging rights. That's really what's on the line, really. There's nothing really at stake, truly. But anyway, I thought I'd give you an update on the sweepstake as well. We'll keep doing so. Final is next month and I'll be popping back in before then, so I'll be able to tell you where we're at. And we'll have a clearer picture of what's happening. There are games, of course, taking place tonight in the early hours of the morning. We'll have more on that just after 4:30 when we round up the local and national sport. It's Cambridge Radio. It's Daniel Baker. It's fast approaching 20 past four. I think it's time to have a look at the rails and the roads. Let's do that now. Okay, A14 in both directions, partially blocked. Very slow traffic due to an accident from Junction 24, Cambridge Services, Boxworth to Junction 25, Hattons Road, Bar Hill. Usual slow traffic on Trumpington Road on the High Street southbound in through Trumpington. Slow traffic on Gonville Place in the centre of town too. Usual roadworks in the usual places. Quick look at the trains, see what's happening there. There is, obviously, the weather has had a bit of an impact. It could impact services, probably a case of checking before you travel. And there has been a reduced service on Great Northern between Cambridge and Kings Lynn and Cambridge and Kings Cross due to the hot weather. Path not looking too bad at all for this time of the afternoon. Cambridge Radio Travel. I'll do another update in about 20 minutes' time. I've got a song on the way from UB40. Can't Help Falling In Love For You. Plays after this.
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Fabulous UB40. Can't help falling in love with you. It's home on a Friday afternoon with me, Daniel Baker, in for Matthew through until 6 o'clock. We're going to be chatting to Jason Webb about Bottisham Airfield Museum's event, Bottisham at War, this weekend, opening its gates tomorrow and on Sunday with a 1940s immersive experience. Stay tuned for that one. 8 out of Cambridge time then. What we're doing basically over the summer, what I'm doing specifically, is trying to come up with landmarks, places, things associated with Cambridge, covering letters A to Z. I want to try and do that before the end of August. It's realistic. We're doing very, very well so far. I had a lot of help from Martin and James last time I was here on home. But I'm looking for things that represent letters M, N, O and P. It could be a place, landmark, person. It's pretty broad, really. We've had quite a lot of different things for that already. So to give you some examples, we had Isaac Newton for I, Jesus Green for J, King's College Chapel for K, Fitzwilliam Museum for F, DNA actually for D, a bit of left field one, Cowles actually was another one for C. So there's a lot of scope with this one. And things could fall into different categories as well. You know, we obviously had a bit of a difficult one deciding whether Footlights or Fitzwilliam were going, but Footlights could go under Productions. You know, there's, again, I want to know. I want your sort of creativity here to come into play. You can get in touch with the show this afternoon on 07919 070 490, text or WhatsApp or email studio@cambridge.radio. Now Rainsian and Will have done that, and they've requested this one, Summer by Calvin Harris. No problem at all, we'll get that on for you now. And I'm in-

0: Feels rather appropriate, doesn't it? Calvin Harris and Summer. It's 4:30. The top stories on Cambridge Radio at 4:30. The number of people killed in Venezuela's earthquakes has reached almost 600. That figure is expected to rise as rescue teams dig through rubble hunting for tens of thousands of missing people. The identities have been revealed of 13 people charged with helping a man to drug and rape his wife. We can't tell you the name of the main offender, who's in his 60s from Greater Manchester. His co-defendants include a paramedic and a former football coach. The UK heat record for June has been broken for a third day running. It's reached 37 degrees in Cavendish in Suffolk. Health chiefs warn the heatwave is having a significant impact on services. A small plane has crashed into Beijing's tallest building. Police have sealed off roads around the 108-storey Citic Tower. A tenth of job interviews at Lidl's new shops in the UK will be reserved for people who've been out of work for at least 6 months. The retailer says it wants to tackle barriers to employment. Here, hospital bosses are investigating why around 40 people accessed the medical files of a three-year-old boy at the centre of crocodile attack at a Cambridgeshire zoo. And the water company supplying most of the east of England says it has no intention of bringing in a region-wide hosepipe ban, despite record temperatures this month. Anglian Water covers several counties, including Cambridgeshire. The weather, widely staying hot into the evening, however some showery rain and thunderstorms may fringe the east during the early hours. Dry and clearer further west, with another very warm night expected generally, slightly less so than Thursday night, and a minimum temperature of 20 degrees Celsius. In sport, Cambridge City have signed defender Charlie Lewis. The 29-year-old joins the Lilywhites after a three-year spell with AFC Sudbury. And Cambridge United goalkeeper Lauren Webb has signed a new contract with the club. The 30-year-old has been the first-choice keeper for the Hughes women's team for the last 4 years. Elsewhere, two of the best forwards in football face off at the World Cup later. Erling Haaland's Norway take on Kylian Mbappe's France, having both already qualified for the knockout stages. Senegal clash with Iraq is also in Group I tonight. Seven-time champion Serena Williams will make her highly anticipated comeback at Wimbledon next week against Australian Maya Joint in the first round. The 44-year-old has been given a wildcard entry to restart her singles career. Elsewhere in the women's draw, Emma Raducanu is in a race to be fit for a first-round match against Croatia's Antonia Ruzic. The world number one, Jannik Sinner, will face Serbian Miomir Kecmanovic in the first round of the men's draw. Jack Draper takes on sixth seed and former Wimbledon semi-finalist Taylor Fritz. And Formula One Championship leader Kimi Antonelli has gone quickest during the first practice session at the Austrian Grand Prix. He finished ahead of his Mercedes teammate George Russell in second and McLaren's Oscar Piastri in third.
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0: It's coming up to 4:33 on this Friday afternoon. Now, Bottisham Airfield Museum is throwing open its gates this Saturday the 27th and Sunday the 28th of June for its biggest, loudest summer event yet, Bottisham at War. This year, the historic site is supercharging the weekend with an emotionally charged, high-octane tribute to the heroes of D-Day and World War II, creating a must-see, action-packed summer spectacle for families and history enthusiasts alike. Now, Jason Webb is the event organiser and he joins us live now. Very good afternoon, Jason. Thanks for joining us on Home this afternoon.
2: Good afternoon, Daniel. How are you?
0: I'm very well. And yourself?
2: Hot, but excited.
0: Good stuff. Well, you've got every reason to be excited. So let's talk about the events then. It sounds like you've been running events for years, and you say this is going to be the biggest and loudest yet, and it must have been, what, weeks and months in the making?
2: Yeah, we almost started planning the day after last year's event. We're just trying to make it bigger, better, and do more this year than we've ever done before.
0: And what's going to be different about this one, would you say, compared to previous ones?
2: I think it's the scale. Last year, we operated off a site that was about 5 acres, and now we're doing it off a site that's much larger, 14 acres. So the whole event has just massively scaled from last year.
0: Yeah, and in terms of the attractions, we'll kind of come on to that in a moment. But one of the things that you were sort of saying in the build-up to this, you're saying it's not just a museum visit, it's a time machine. It's almost like stepping back into the 1940s and taking you to a place, taking you somewhere.
2: Very much so, yeah. We pride ourselves on telling personal stories at the museum and doing it in a sort of immersive way where we're almost trying to take people back to 1944 when these amazing events happened. And the event itself has just sort of grown out of all proportion, and there's so many fantastic living history groups here. And I think if you walk out onto the field today, you'd see, you know, it would feel like going back to many years ago, and it's just incredible to see.
0: Yeah, and one thing that's incredible to see, of course, is displays. You know, there's something that they're absolutely spectacular, but actually there's so much more than that, really. It's not just sort of watching a display. You kind of feel like you're immersed, almost, from what you've been saying as well.
2: Very much so. I mean, our World War II battle is just incredible. You've got the sights and sounds of explosions, gunfire. It really sort of brings home those sort of emotions of what it must like to have been in a battle like that. It's as realistic as you can possibly get.
0: And what are the sort of main attractions, would you say, for the day itself? What are the sort of things that people should really come along for?
2: I think there's a bit of something for everybody, really. We've got the Battle of Britain Memorial flight doing flypasts on Saturday and Sunday. We've got a huge World War II reenactment battle. We've got some really amazing living history displays. You know, these guys have just gone into such incredible detail, taking, you know, all the displays they've got in terms of uniforms, the kit and everything. We've got singing, we've got dancing. There's just a dancing demonstrations, jive, Lindy Hop. There's just a bit of something for everybody, really.
0: It's like a sort of family day out vibe, really, as well. And obviously,
2: very much so, yeah.
0: And this is
2: very
0: much so.
2: Kids, you know, people of all age would enjoy it.
0: Yeah, and you've talked about the preparation that's involved with something like this, and the fact it has taken quite a long time on the scale. But you're hoping that it could become a staple of not just the museum, but obviously Cambridgeshire life and South Cambridgeshire life if it goes well.
2: Very much so. I think it's really important to tell those sort of local history stories. And yeah, I mean, the event is becoming more and more established. It's growing every year in size. We get some really great feedback from people who come to the event. So yeah, the plan is to make it even sort of bigger and better as years go on.
0: And is there an element of perhaps telling stories that haven't been told before as well, giving people an insight into things that they may not already know?
2: Very much so, yeah. And this year's battle is going to feature sort of Estonians. It's going to feature sort of Allied Airborne. And I think there's a lot of areas there that people won't know about. And or if you wander into the museum, there's some fantastic stories that people will never have come across. And, you know, stories of airmen who got shot down while flying from Bostrom and taken to concentration camps. You know, it's a lot of stories that people aren't aware of.
0: Kind of brings me on to the next question, really. People talk about Duxford being quite big in terms of the war, and obviously the fact that there was an Imperial War Museum there. But actually, did Bottisham play a bigger part in the war than people realise as well?
2: Very much so. I mean, Bottisham was really heavily involved in D-Day, for example. They flew 7 missions from here on D-Day. The group at Bottisham played a really important role in keeping the beaches protected from German aircraft. And played a really, really important role. But also, not just D-Day, they did other things like protect the Allied bombers as they went over Europe and did that very successfully. So they allowed us to get sort of aerial superiority. It was a really, really vital part in the war effort.
0: And in terms of the event itself, is it going to be free to attend? Is it ticketed? How does that work?
2: It's ticketed. So we're selling advance tickets online on Eventbrite. But if you can't do that, then we're also selling tickets on the gate. So people can turn up tomorrow or on Sunday and they can pay on the gate either by cash or by card.
0: Fantastic stuff. And the location is the War Museum itself?
2: Bottisham Airfield Museum.
0: Just a point you sat now so people are driving, they can find it. So. Fantastic stuff.
2: Yeah.
0: Brilliant stuff. Well, Jason Webb, thank you so much indeed for your time this afternoon joining us on Home. We hope the event goes very, very well. Hopefully the weather is favourable for it. I don't know what favourable weather is for an air show exactly, but I hope it turns out to be a successful weekend for you.
2: That's very kind. Thank you for having us, Daniel.
0: No problem.

0: 41 minutes after four on this Friday afternoon. Time to have a look at the rails and the roads again. Start with the roads then. A14 in both directions, partially blocked. Very slow traffic due to an accident from junction 24 for Cambridge Services, Boxworth to junction 25, Hattons Road, Bar Hill. Usual slow traffic on Gonville Place in the centre of Cambridge 2 at this stage. Usual roadworks, usual places on the trains. We've got a reduced services due to the weather. It's pretty much a case of checking before you travel, though. They are advising against non-essential travel. Looks like the King's Lynn Cambridge services are looking better, or at least back to some sort of normality. There was a bit of a problem there, but things seem to be okay with them again. And no major problems on the buses either. Stay safe in the heat is probably the best advice I can give you, especially if you're travelling, because those trains can get very hot, that's for sure. Cambridge Radio Travel, we'll do another update just before the news at 5 o'clock, and we'll play Mark Ronson and Miley Cyrus for you next. Stay tuned.
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Mark Ronson, Miley Cyrus, Nothing Breaks Like a Heart here on Cambridge Radio. It's 4:46 or 14 minutes to 5 in Old Money. And at the ADC Theatre this weekend, it's your last chance to catch the Cambridge Footlights 2026 tour show Prize Cow, in brackets, for my best son. Boasting far fewer actual cows, but far more student comedians than the average county fair, this hour of zany sketches guarantees a night of hilarity in signature Footlights style. Watch five prize cows, as they call them, of the Cambridge comedy scene in a vaudeville-esque mashup of surreal vignettes, celebrity impressions, and the odd song or two. There's all sorts going on there. And of course, Footlights, a world-famous comedy society, have been nurturing some of the country's best-beloved actors and comics since their establishment in 1883. Production is suitable for ages 12 and over. There will be some strong language and adult humour, just to pre-warn you. Shouldn't put you off. Tickets from £8.50. It's an hour-long ADC Theatre. More information on the ADC Theatre website. And of course, speaking of things that's synonymous with Cambridge, we'd love to know your ideas for the A to Z of Cambridge. Letters M, N, O and P need filling, and I need your help for that as well. It could be a person, a landmark, something associated with Cambridge. We've had things like cows, DNA, museums of some kind, colleges. You know, it's quite a broad spectrum really of things. M, N, O and P. Suggestions to 07919 070490. You can text or WhatsApp or email studio@cambridge.radio. I have some more weekend recommendations later in the show. Plenty to cram in between now and 6 o'clock. We'll do business news just after 5 as well. Do that round about just before 5:30 actually. And showbiz news at around about 10 to 6. Well, plus more great music and conversation for your Friday afternoon. I'm here till 6. We'll take this one now. Phil Collins, Philip Bailey, Easy Lover on Cambridge Radio.

Getting in the mood for the weekend, shapeshifters and Lola's theme here on Cambridge Radio. It's Daniel Baker in for Matthew on this Friday afternoon. I hope I find you very well indeed. Still got about an hour of the show to go. Then Amy Gray will take over from me at 6 o'clock with her music from the 90s and 2000s. Then, of course, we've got the Urban Baseline Show afterwards. It's Vinyl Night, and Johnny Five is joined by Joe Waller, DJ Booney, Lucifer, and Zibidi. I thought that was a character at the Magic Roundabout, but that's Zibidi. Rather bizarre look there. Weekend Waffle then follows between 10 and midnight with Friday Night Conversation across the stranger side of the week's news. I believe Gavin is presenting that one. Full schedule details can be found on our website, which is cambridge.radio. And we've got plenty to cram in between now and 6 o'clock here on Cambridge Radio. We'll do some more weekend recommendations. I need your help with the A to Z of Cambridge, of course. Business news at 5:25, plus some entertainment news as well, just before 6 o'clock, plus all the important information you need. We'll keep you up to date with the travel as well throughout the afternoon on this very hot and sunny Friday afternoon. Speaking of which, I think it's time to do another update. Last one of the hour then. Let's see what's happening. A14 in both directions, partially blocked. Very slow traffic due to an accident from Junction 24. A1307, Cambridge services, Boxworth through to Junction 25. B1050 in Bar Hill. Usual slow traffic on Gonville Place in the centre of Cambridge. Usual roadworks in the usual places. Worth mentioning, though, that Milton Road in both directions is closed due to emergency sinkhole repairs and roadworks between the Elizabeth Way roundabout and Hurst Park Avenue. That's for the next few days. Pern Road as well in Cambridge, both directions closed due to gas main work between Mander Way and Cherry Hinton Road. On the trains, things seem to be reasonably okay, although check before you travel, because there's obviously recommendations about not travelling due to the heat wave. Now, there's been some problems between Cambridge and King's Lynn and Cambridge and King's Cross throughout the day. Best to check before you travel. Apart from that, not looking too bad at all. Buses all right as well. We'll do another update at around about 20 past five this afternoon. Another one at 20 to six. So lots to pack in, as I say. Very, very busy show. I'd love to hear from you. It's 07919 070490. You can text or WhatsApp, or you can email studio@cambridge.radio. I might even play you a song. I want your recommendations as well. 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

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Coming up at 6, Amy Gray takes us from the 90s and into the 2000s. At 7, Johnny Five presents guest and resident DJs in the Urban Bassline Show. 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
2: From the Sky News Centre at 5, the search for survivors is continuing in Venezuela after two powerful earthquakes devastated parts of the country. Almost 600 people are confirmed dead and around 50,000 remain unaccounted for. Rescuers are still pulling people alive from collapsed buildings. One survivor, Graciela Mora, was pulled from the rubble of her home.
3: When the earthquake started, I clung as tightly as I could to the doorframe, so tightly that I broke my finger. I held on tight, really tight, to the doorframe until all the floors collapsed. And then I saw her hand and grabbed it.
2: A man's been jailed for 3.5 years for assaults on two female police officers and a member of the public at Manchester Airport. Mohamed Fahir Amaz was convicted over the incident in July 2024. The identities have been revealed of 13 people charged with helping a man to drug and rape his wife. We can't tell you the name of the main offender, who's in his 60s and from Greater Manchester, but his co-defendants include a paramedic and a former football coach. June's heat record's been broken for the third day in a row as much of the UK continues to bake in extreme weather. The Met Office says it's reached 37.1 degrees in Cavendish in Suffolk. The NHS says ambulance crews are seeing a sharp rise in emergency call-outs. Professor Mumtaz Patel from the Royal College of Physicians says it's putting hospitals under pressure.
4: When the systems go down because of overheating, then we just can't do the basics of even seeing our patients effectively with the right information for our patients, not ordering the tests. I'm sure you heard about the MRI scanners in Norfolk not working due to the heat.
2: The Department of Health says it's unacceptable for staff to access patient records inappropriately. Dozens of staff at Addenbrooke's hospital are alleged to have looked at the file of a boy thrown into a zoo's crocodile pit. And a small plane has crashed into Beijing's tallest building. Police have sealed off roads around the 108-storey CITIC Tower. That's the latest. I'm Daisy Steele.
5: Cambridge Radio News, I'm Daniel Baker. The water company supplying most of the east of England says it has no intention of bringing a region-wide hosepipe ban despite record temperatures this month. Anglian Water covers several counties, including Cambridgeshire, as well as parts of Lincolnshire, Leicestershire and County Durham. Director of Water Services Ian Rawls said that while the company doesn't have plans to introduce a hosepipe ban this year, he urged customers to avoid using them to conserve water. Hospital bosses are investigating why around 40 people accessed the medical files of a three-year-old boy at the centre of a crocodile attack at a Cambridge zoo. Linda Ness has more.
6: The boy was taken to Addenbrooke's hospital last Thursday after ending up in the reptile's enclosure. The Trust says it's referred itself to the Information Commissioner's Office and that it takes data breaches seriously.
5: Cambridge University Hospital's Trust says staff will face robust disciplinary action if they've acted improperly. And Reform UK now has 8 seats on Cambridgeshire County Council after one of its candidates narrowly won the Roman Bank and Peckover by-election. Chris Tyrrell took the Fenland seat with 1,009 votes, just 26 more than the Conservative candidate Jackie Doyle Price, who came second with 983. The seat became vacant after the previous Reform councillor Andy Osborne was convicted of electoral fraud. That's the latest. There's more at cambridge.radio.
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5: While it's staying hot into the evening, however, some showery rain and thunderstorms may fringe the east during the early hours, drier and clearer further west, with another very warm night expected generally, slightly less so than Thursday night, and a minimum temperature of 20 degrees Celsius. Tomorrow, early showery rain and thunderstorms soon clearing eastwards, becoming fine with further sunshine for a time, still hot and with further showers and thunderstorms possible later. The red weather warning that's been in place for this week has been downgraded to amber. We can still expect highs of 31 degrees Celsius. The alert for extreme heat around the county is running until 9 o'clock tomorrow evening.
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Fine Young Cannibals, Good Thing, 7 minutes after five on this Friday afternoon. It's Daniel Baker in for Matthew through until 6 o'clock. Got a very busy second hour of the show, as we usually do. We'll have some more weekend recommendations. I need your help with the A to Z of Cambridge. Still need suggestions for M, N, O and P, the letters to represent something, landmark, person, activity to connect it with Cambridge. Trying to complete that before the end of August. Well on track, but need some help, of course. Got to throw it out to the public and the great people of Cambridge and South Cambridgeshire. And we'll do all the usual things. Travel, we'll do headlines, sport, we'll do some business news just before 5.30 and showbiz news just before 6 o'clock. Lots to pack in if you want to be a part of today's show. Might even play you a song if you're lucky. 07919 070 490. 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We'll take this one. Odyssey, Use It Up, Wear It Out.

Now, the video for this song is completely bonkers, but you expect nothing less from Jamiroquai, and that is Virtual Insanity here on Cambridge Radio. It's Daniel Baker here on this Friday afternoon. Emmy Gray follows with music from the 90s and early 2000s. She takes over from me at 6 o'clock, and then 7 o'clock onwards, it's the Urban Baseline Show. They're on air till 10 with DJs Joe Waller, Booney, Lucifer and Zibidi. Then the Weekend Waffle, hosted by Gavin, rounds off the day between 10 and midnight. I wonder what quirky stories they've got for us this week. Full schedule details can be found on our website, which is cambridge.radio. 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And I can promise you there's lots of really great interviews and programmes there to listen to at your leisure. We'll do more weekend recommendations later this hour as well. Still need your help with the Edison of Cambridge. Come on, don't be shy. MNONP are your letters. Come on then. We want some ideas. It's quite broad, that's the thing, and there's a lot of stuff to go on there. So plenty to think about there. Little job for you to do this afternoon, and we'll persevere with it anyway. So we will try and get this done before the end of August. We're well on track. We managed to get from A down to L. So we start off with Archaeology Museum of, and then we've ended up with Leopard Chapel as the most recent edition, which I did on a daytime show that I was covering. It was the other Monday when I was in at 9:30 till 12. Travel on the way, but first a new one from Jungle. This is Carry On.

0: You on from Jungle, and that is Carry On. It's 19 minutes after five. We'll have a look at the rails and the roads. Okay, let's do that as promised. Let's see where we're at. Good news is that the road has cleared and traffic is easing following an accident on the A14 earlier. That's in both directions from Junction 24, Cambridge Services, Boxworth up to Junction 25, Hatton's Road, Bar Hill. It is slow traffic, though, on Gonville Place in the centre of Cambridge, but that's usual for a Friday. Most of the usual roadworks are in the usual places. A couple to mention, though, that might be useful to know if you're sort of trying to get out of the city, or in, for that matter. Milton Road, both directions closed due to emergency sinkhole repairs and roadworks between Elizabeth Way roundabout and Hurst Park Avenue. Pern Road as well, in both directions, closed due to gas main work between Mandaway and Cherry Hinton Road. On the trains, I guess we're checking before you travel, really. It's not recommended that you do travel in this seat. There have been some problems there today between Cambridge and King's Lynn and between Cambridge and King's Cross reduced services. Things, I think, looking not too bad, though, on that front. We'll let you know if that changes. And no major problems on the buses either, which is good news indeed. Stay safe in the heat. Cambridge Radio Travel. I'll do another update in about 20 minutes' time. I've got a bit of Sister Sledge to play for you next. Stay tuned.
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Thinking of you, Sister Sledge, here on this Friday afternoon. Now it's time to look at what's happening in the city. The FTSE's closed down 21 points at 10,508. Elsewhere, it's understood Harvey Nichols is up for sale. The luxury department store on London's Knightsbridge has been owned by Hong Kong billionaire Sir Dixon Poon for 35 years. The company's appointed financial advisors to explore strategic options for the loss-making business. Volkswagen has reportedly planned to cut 100,000 jobs worldwide. Top bosses at the German car manufacturer thought to be considering a restructuring dramatic cutdown of the workforce to save £9.5 billion. Shares in Apple have plunged after the tech giant said it was boosting the price of some products. The hikes will affect several of its MacBook and iPad models, with the company blaming the soaring cost of memory and storage. And Revolut's begun contacting customers about changes to their account after it secured a full banking license. An email that went out to customers today said its standard e-money accounts will soon automatically transition to a UK current account. There we are. We'll have a look at the world of showbiz just before 6. Do that around about 5:50 or 10 to 6 in old money. We've got some sport on the way. We'll give you the latest news from the World Cup. Find out what's happening locally as well. More music and conversation. And we'll take this one now. Coldplay. Now, this is Don't Panic.

0: Coldplay and Don't Panic here on Cambridge Radio. Now keep it locked to Cambridge Radio because I've got some great songs on the way. We'll do a bit of Spice Girls in a little while to get you in the mood for Amy, who's taken over from me at 6 o'clock with the music from the 90s and 2000s. Plus we'll have a look at the news headlines shortly too, and the world of sport, latest World Cup news to come as well from the Cambridge Sports Desk and also the Sky Sports Desk as well. Lewis Mason will have a roundup of the rest of the day's sport shortly too. It's great to have your company on this Friday. It's 07919 070490. 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Still want your suggestions for the aid set of Cambridge, please. MNO and P. I might even try and give you some inspiration to try and you know, give you a little bit of encouragement and give you something to go on which might feed your creativity. So help required. Still got half an hour to get your suggestions in. It's approaching 5:30. 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At least 600 people are confirmed to have died in Wednesday's earthquakes in Venezuela, with thousands still missing. Aid, military equipment and specialist teams from across the globe have begun arriving in the country to help rescue efforts. The UK's pledged £2 million worth of support. A man's been jailed for 3.5 years for an attack on two female police officers at Manchester Airport in 2024. Footage of the incident shared on social media showed a man being kicked in the head by a police officer. A paramedic's among 13 men accused of helping an alleged rapist drug and abuse his wife. A court's ruled the defendants, who also include a former football coach, can be identified, but the victim will remain anonymous. The heat record for June has been broken for a third day running as much of the UK battles extreme hot weather. Met Office has recorded 37.3 degrees in Santham Downham in Suffolk. Here, hospital bosses are investigating why 40 people had accessed the medical files of a three-year-old boy at the centre of a crocodile attack at a Cambridgeshire zoo. And the water company supplying most of the east of England says it has no intention of bringing in a region-wide hosepipe ban despite record temperatures this month. Anglian Water covers several counties, including Cambridgeshire. The weather, widely staying hot into the evening, however some showery rain and thunderstorms may fringe the east during the early hours, drier and clearer further west, with another very warm night expected generally, slightly less so than Thursday night, minimum temperature of 20 degrees Celsius. In sport, Cambridge City have signed defender Charlie Lewis. The 29-year-old joins the Lilywhites after a 3-year spell with AFC Sudbury. And Cambridge United goalkeeper Lauren Webb has signed a new contract with the club. The 30-year-old has been the first choice keeper for the U's women's team for the last 4 years. Now, as promised with the rest of this afternoon's sport, here's Lewis Mason.
1: Two of the best forwards in football face off at the World Cup later. Erling Haaland's Norway take on Kylian Mbappe's France, having both already qualified for the knockout stages. Norwegian defender Torbjørn Heggem says he's looking forward to the challenge of stopping Mbappe.
2: It's going to be a tough fight, and we all know he's maybe the quickest player, and hopefully I have some pace in myself to manage to handle him, but it's going to be a really tough match.
1: Senegal clash with Iraq also in Group I tonight. Striker Paul Mullin will leave Wrexham following the mutual termination of his contract. He played a huge role in the club's rise from the National League to Championship with 110 goals and 172 appearances. Seven-time champion Serena Williams will make her highly anticipated comeback at Wimbledon next week against Australian Maya Joint in the first round. The 44-year-old has been given a wildcard entry to restart her singles career, with Williams also due to play in the doubles alongside her sister Venus. American tennis pro Ryan Harrison told Sky Sports News it'll be a tough few weeks for Serena.
3: As far as form goes, there's going to be a little bit of rust, of course. There's going to be some moments where you feel like she's still getting used to it. It's been a long layoff, but she also has that confidence. And that's the biggest thing, walking back on center court, the energy. And of course, the crowd's going to play a factor, just the energy and getting out there, having all that support.
1: Elsewhere in the women's draw, Emma Raducanu's in a race to be fit for her first round match against Croatia's Antonia Ruzic. World number one Jannik Sinner will face Serbian Miomir Kecmanovic in the first round. Jack Draper takes on the sixth seed and former Wimbledon semi-finalist Taylor Fritz. And Formula One Championship leader Kimi Antonelli has gone quickest during the first practice session at the Austrian Grand Prix. He finished ahead of his Mercedes teammate George Russell in second and McLaren's Oscar Piastri in third.
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1: Must be the heat. It's 20 to 6 on this Friday afternoon. Let's have a look at the rails and the roads then. So traffic returns normal on Gonville Place in the centre of Cambridge, and things okay on the A14 now as well, following that earlier accident. Milton Road in both directions closed due to emergency sinkhole repairs and roadworks between Elizabeth Way roundabout and Hurst Park Avenue. Pern Road in both directions closed due to gas main work between Mander Way and Cherry Hinton Road too.

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0: Owl City, Carly Rae Jepsen. Good time, sounding great on this Friday afternoon. We have had some late suggestions in for the A to Z of Cambridge. Thank you very much indeed for these. Museums, other, because we have covered a few museums already, so we'll take that one, I think. Nobel Prize winners, been quite a few of those, so yeah, it's quite a good one. Operatic scene, yeah, that could work, I suppose. And then punting and Parker's piece in a shootout for P. So we'll see what happens there. We might have to transfer some of these over, but we'll perhaps find another category for some of them. But some good suggestions there. Thank you. You still have about 9 minutes or so, 9 minutes, 40 seconds, in fact, to get your suggestions in. 07919 070490. Text or WhatsApp or email studio at cambridge.radio. Still got time for a bit more. We'll start with entertainment news then. Bella Hadid's thanking fans for their support, plus why Lionel Richie's postponed shows. Debbie Ridgard has this evening's showbiz news.
1: Singer Delta Goodrem says she's honoured to be joining Strictly Come Dancing. The Australian star says she's unsure about her dancing abilities but is excited to give it a go. She's one of the first contestants announced for the latest series, along with reality star Danny Dyer and celebrity hairstylist Chris Appleton. Lionel Richie's postponed a number of shows on doctor's advice after he was reportedly taken to hospital following a gig. The 77-year-old said to have cut short a concert in Minnesota on Wednesday. Now, a venue where he was due to perform with funk band Earth, Wind & Fire tonight has confirmed that the show will be postponed along with other dates. BST Hyde Park kicks off tomorrow in London with Garth Brooks playing his first UK gig in almost 30 years. The country star is one of seven headliners, including Lewis Capaldi, Pitbull and Maroon 5, over the next 3 weekends of music. Sistra's on the lineup with Duran Duran, and Sasha Briggs says she can't wait to hit the stage with her sister.
2: We just feel so lucky and excited to be part of the sort of family and community. I think it's just, it feels really iconic.
1: And Bella Hadid says she's so grateful for support from fans after her chronic illness had a flare-up. The model suffers from Lyme disease, a bacterial infection carried by ticks, which can cause tiredness and a loss of energy. She says the latest escalation left her out of breath walking to the kitchen.

Arrow and Hot, Hot, Hot. I did promise some more weekend recommendations this hour, and there is one thing happening tomorrow. Last chance to catch the new Cambridge Singers celebrating their 40th anniversary this year. They round off the current season's programme with a setting of works by three of the 17th century's best-known metaphysical poets, George Herbert, John Donne, and Richard Crashaw. There's a performance on Saturday night, Saturday the 27th at 7:30pm in Little St Mary's Church, Trumpington Street. Tickets are £18. More information can be found on our website, which is cambridge.radio. So quite a lot happening across the city in South Cambridgeshire this weekend, which brings us to the travel. Then one last look at the rails and the roads before I go. The roads looking back to normal. There were some problems earlier on in town with it being slow traffic, and of course that on the A14 as well between Junction 24 and Junction 25, but things seem to be back to normal there following that accident. Milton Road in both directions closed due to emergency sinkhole repairs, and roadworks between Dismuth Way roundabout and Hurst Park Avenue. And also Pern Road in both directions closed due to gas main work between Manderway and Cherry Hinton Road. On the trains, we've had a reduced service on Great Northern between Cambridge and King's Lynn and between Cambridge and King's Cross today, but things seem to be looking okay at the moment, so we'll see how that goes. It might, things looking to be okay, but it might change. The advice is try not to travel by train if you can in the heat. Bearing in mind, we've had red alerts throughout, but it has gone down to an amber alert. So stay safe in the sun is perhaps also very, very sound advice as well. Well, I'll be back at the same time next week. Sitting in for Matthew, I've got Sean Baker, the director of Quiz, coming to the studio to talk about the production that's coming to the ADC Theatre next month. It's about the Coughing Major, the Who Wants to Be a Millionaire scandal, which captivated us many, many years ago. Looking forward to chatting to him about that, because that's a very meaty subject, one that was reopened, of course, a few years ago with the ITV drama starring Michael Sheen. Plus of all the usual features as well. So 8 out of Cambridge, we managed to get enough there so we can proceed to the next stage. Museums, other Nobel Peace Prize winners or Nobel Prize winners, operatic scene, and P could be punting or Parker's piece. We'll hopefully have that battle settled by the time I return on Monday lunchtime. I'm back, of course, between 12 and 2. Have a great weekend, whatever you're doing. Stay safe in the sun. Keep well. I would say keep warm, but that would be more for winter anyway. Keep cool, keep safe. Enjoy your weekend. Take care. Bye for now.

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This is Cambridge Radio. Coming up at 6, Amy Gray takes us from the 90s and into the 2000s. At 7, Johnny Five presents guest and resident DJs in the Urban Baseline Show. And at 10, The Stranger Side of Life in Weekend Waffle.

0: Just Collapse Lung and Eat My Goal on Cambridge Radio. It's Amy Gray here with 90s and early 2000s music for the next hour. Thank you to Daniel Baker for the home programme today. Daniel's sitting in for our Friday friend, Matthew P. So thank you to you, Daniel. My car was absolutely hideous when I got in it to come to the station. I really needed to have aerated it, I think, in advance, but I didn't think to do that. It was so hot, but I'm here. Hello, I hope you are comfortable wherever you are and staying safe in this weather. Okay, so Eat My Goal, basically a football song. And later on, we're going to have what I'm going to be calling a Tempting Fate football song from Oasis. There's kind of a link there. We will discuss later on. I've also got a track from Jessica Simpson, and I think it's the first time we've played Jessica, and that one comes with a confession, but only if you promise not to judge me, then I'll tell you. We'll also be hearing from Seal, no doubt, Prodigy, loads of great stuff coming up this evening. I am live in our Gwydir Street studio. Do send me a text, send me a WhatsApp, 07919 070490. You can email studio@cambridge.radio.
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1: 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Just like a soup in a pot, we are what?

Parto Banton with Rank and Roger, bubbling hot, hot, hot. That whenever I hear that, I will then sing it for like a good 2 weeks after I've heard it. I'm sorry if that happens to you, but I do like that one. And we're going to June 93 now. Here's Sting.

Sting and Fields of Gold, the Samey Gray on Cambridge Radio, 90s and Y2K music every Friday, 6 or 7. 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They're all at cambridge.radio. We have loads of content there. You can also see what's coming up on the radio too. Now, we're going to have a song that I played. I played it ages ago as one of our Lucky Dip songs. Remember the Lucky Dip? And it was used on the Power Rangers soundtrack, so I'm guessing it was a from the film's Lucky Dip category. It had already been released in the UK as a single. Prior to that, it's Shampoo and Trouble.

0: Shampoo and Trouble. This is Amy Grant, Cambridge Radio. Hello to you. It is so cool in the studio here that you do kind of forget how warm it is outside. I'm going to assume it's still really hot. Do tell me if otherwise. And I'm at the junction tonight and I think it's going to be warm. And I was going to wear something else and I put it on and I just thought, no, I just need to have like a t-shirt or something. I don't care what it looks like. It's just, it was a dress and it's a nice dress and it's not like, it's not a winter dress, but it just, no, I thought I need to stick on a Nirvana t-shirt. It's just too hot for anything else. Okay, we've got a big Eurodance favourite on the way very soon.
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Urban Cookie Collective and The Key, The Secret on KPH Radio. Hope you like that one. It's Amy here. Welcome if you're just joining us. It's a very hot Friday here in Cambridge. Now, I said earlier I had a confession, but I was only going to tell you if you promise not to judge. And well, no one said they're going to judge, so I will share with you soon. It's Jessica Simpson related. So we'll discuss after a song from Jessica. Shall we play Spot the Sample with this one? I think you're going to find it. The song is called I Think I'm in Love with You.

Jessica Simpson, and I Think I'm in Love with You. Did you spot it? Essence of John Mellencamp in that one. I mean, it's called a sample, but I mean, it's pretty prominent in the song, isn't it? This is Amy Gray on Cambridge Radio. It's 90s and Y2K music. And here's my Jessica Simpson related confession. This week, I was watching episodes of The Ashley Simpson Show. I don't know why, and I don't have time with this, but I was watching them. And then, of course, I was thinking, shall I watch some Newlyweds as well, which was the reality show that her older sister, Jessica, had with her husband at the time, Nick Lachey. I can't play an Ashley Simpson record because she's a couple of years outside of our era. We go 90 to 2002 for reasons. We have our reasons, but Jessica Simpson, her first album came out in the 90s, and then she had one in the early 2000s as well, and that was from her first album. Jessica Simpson's, Ashley Simpson's kind of 0405 for her songs, but what they did, if you watch the Ashley Simpson Show in the 2000s, which I guess it would have been on MTV, they had Newlyweds with Jessica and Nick was really popular, and that was on at 10, and then they brought in, after I think like maybe the first season or something, they then gave her younger sister her own reality show, and she then had the 10:30 slot and was popular too, and that ran for two seasons, the Ashley Simpson Show, and it includes in it one of the infamous things that happened to her. The SNL backing track incident is in season two of the Ashley Simpson Show. I don't know why I'm watching this stuff, but nonetheless, I was watching it. Here's Seal.

Seal and Kiss from a Rose. This is Cambridge Radio. I'm Amy Gray, 90s and early 2000s music. I said we had a Tempting Fate football song today. I mean, it's not a football song, but it does have a link to football. And don't blame me. If anything happens, I'm just playing a song here. Okay, so if you remember, in the summer of 2002, Oasis brought out a song called Stop Crying Your Heart Out. We were crying our heart out because we lost to Brazil in the quarterfinals. And the BBC, you know the BBC football montages? Does anyone else love a football montage as much as I do? I love these things. They did, oh, such a lovely montage. And they did it to Stop Crying Your Heart Out in 2002. As far as I can tell, things are moving all the time. I believe when we get to the knockouts, if we do well and Brazil do well, we would be playing them again. Not Tempting Fate, but here's Oasis.

Oasis and Stop Crying Your Heart Out on Cambridge Radio. Urban Baseline is up 7 until 10. They are getting ready for you right now in Studio A, and I'll have tonight's full lineup a little bit later. And I'm just looking at our schedule information for tomorrow. We have our very popular food programme, Flavour, is on at midday. And here's what they're doing. Surviving the heat, how market traders are coping in Cambridge. Well, I wonder, I mean, they're under a wee canopy, aren't they? But I'm guessing there's other problems as well, and lots of food and drink there too. So interested to see how they're holding up. And I also noticed it says they're looking at how the meat on the menu experiment is going at Finboy's, which is fish. So yeah, we'll see what's happening there. Finboy's, I went there at Mill Road Winter Fair, and they taught me how to shuck an oyster. And then they were like, do you want to try an oyster? And there were like a load of people behind me. They were like, we'll have it, we'll have it. No, I want to try one. Very popular restaurant. So yes, let's see what's happening at Finboy's. We're going to go to a No Doubt track now. And I feel like we've had a lot of early 2000s music this week. Well, we have the odd track normally because we're 90s and Y2K. But here we go, No Doubt.

0: No Doubt and Hey Baby, this is Amy Gray on Cambridge Radio. Engineer Rob has just popped into Studio B and was like, wow, it's cool in here. It definitely is, Rob. It's very, very nice. And I am enjoying it before I make my way to the junction where I am inevitably going to melt into a wee puddle because I don't handle the heat very well. But it will be worth it because I am seeing my Sports Mix co-host Alex Elbrow-Singh. Very much worth it because, if you don't know, Alex has a wonderful voice. So I'm still looking forward to it. And you know, I can get a drink. We'll be fine. Okay, we still have great songs to come. Echo Beats, Baby D and The Prodigy on Cambridge Radio.
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Baby D and Fantasy. This is Amy Gray on Cambridge Radio. Urban Baseline starts at 7, hosted by Johnny Five. And tonight's DJs are Joe Waller, Boonie, Lucifer and Zibidee.

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7: From the Sky News Centre at 7. The number of people killed in Venezuela's devastating earthquakes has now risen above 900, with around 50,000 people still missing. International teams have joined the search for survivors. Many families are still waiting for news of loved ones. Beatrice Ochoa from the Norwegian Refugee Council is in Caracas.
8: This is the most scary thing I have ever gone through, and I am from a place in Mexico where there are a lot of earthquakes in the Pacific coast. There's a lot of people in the street. Many buildings have collapsed, and so many people cannot go back and they have to sleep on the streets.
7: A man's been jailed for 3.5 years for attacking two female police officers at Manchester Airport in 2024. The incident drew widespread attention after video emerged showing an officer kicking a man in the head during the confrontation. A senior paramedic is among 13 men charged alongside a husband accused of drugging and raping his wife. Jonathan Kirk is among those denying allegations against him. So is former Taunton Town Football Club chief Carl Lindsay. A judge has ruled they can be identified. Our reporter Katie Barnfield was in court in Manchester.
9: The woman's husband, who's in his 60s and from the Stockport area, is accused of 48 offences against his wife. First of drugging and raping her on his own over 2 decades, and then inviting other men to carry out attacks with him.
7: New police body cam footage shows Henry Novak's killer, Vikram Dogra, lying to officers saying he'd been the victim of a racist attack. Digwa was jailed for at least 21 years after murdering the 18-year-old student last December. The UK's registered its hottest June temperature for a third consecutive day. A high of 37.3 degrees Celsius has been recorded at Sandton Downham in Suffolk. And England's cricketers have fought back on day two of the third test against New Zealand to put themselves in a more promising position. They finished the day on 223 for two at Trent Bridge, after New Zealand were all out for 438 in their first innings. That's the latest. I'm Daisy Steele.
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10: 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First of all, I'd like to thank Amy Gray for her 90s and 2000s show. Also, last week's DJs, Misty and Big G, Zoot Weaver and Dawn Raid. On this week's show, I've got four DJs there: Jay Waller, Booney, Lucifer and Zibidi. Jay Waller's going to kick off the show, so here we go.

to the time.

0: Yeah, that was the last one for Jay Wheeler. Jay Waller. Yeah, we're going to have a little break here.
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0: Sorry about it, I'm daydreaming. Up next, DJ Booney and Zebedee. He's just...
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6: 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Next 2 hours, Function Boys, myself, Booney and Zebedee. Rolling with some jungle techno, hardcore and jungle. Here we go, kick back. Watch this.
0: I've also got some shout outs. First one, Michael Warwick.
7: Here we are all together again.
0: Asher Detweiler.
7: Just like one big
0: Mark Anderson.
7: Family.
0: Mark Williams.
7: Right back in the summer of love.
0: Adrian Husk. And DJ Yabba. Yes, man.

We're rolling with our shirts assigned. Man like Zibidi. Early jungle techno. Friday night. Let's go.

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1: From the west, if I would live the best.
0: Give it a shutting out. Come on, say you, say they, say.

0: Louis, the serious hype man inside the building. Big up Johnny Five in the studio. Big love for having us on. Big up Cambridge 105, Cambridge Radio. I stand corrected.
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2: 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You can catch me on Cambridge Radio every Sunday morning between 8 and 10. We play Sunday Scramble, where I scramble up the letters of a well-known Cambridge place and you have to unscramble them. We have reaction from the weekend football. 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
0: Yeah, this is the Urban Baseline Show with me, Johnny Five, on Cambridge Radio. Up next is...
10: Lucifer.
0: I should know that. Devil.
10: Angel.
0: Nah.
10: Original angel.
11: Police are preparing to go in and break it up. Some of them were not so willing to leave. Police gathered ready to break up an illegal rave which had been reported to them in Norwich. The rave has apparently been going on here on the Airport Industrial Estate all night.
12: After continual warnings for them to disperse peacefully, they refused to do so.
11: There were concerns that the people barricaded in the warehouse were putting themselves at risk.
13: Lie them and tell as the propaganda spreads.

0: The aggression that the officers face. Propaganda
1: spread. Officers have spent today studying footage from an illegal rave in Norwich. They were called to a warehouse on the city's airport industrial estate in the early hours of yesterday morning.
0: The action we took yesterday was fully proportionate.

Yeah, we're going to leave Lucifer with the last 20 minutes of the show. Straight after this show, you've got the Weekend Waffle with Gavin, Christine and Rachel. If you're going out tonight, enjoy yourself and please, please, please do not drink and drive. If you've enjoyed the show tonight, you can listen back on the Urban Baseline website. If you don't know it by now, here it is. It's urbanbaseline-show.co.uk. And we will see you next week. So good night and God bless and be good. And drink plenty of water.

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0: was what you call a unexpected item in the bagging area.
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0: We'll trade a bit of Ed Sheeran for Sky News. It's going to widely stay hot into the evening. There'll be a swathe of showery rain and thunderstorms may clip the east during the early hours. It'll be drier and clearer further west and a very warm night expected generally. Tropical, in fact, a minimum temperature of 20 degrees Celsius. Very hot tomorrow, but a little bit less so than today. Maximum temperature of 32 degrees Celsius. And it's going to freshen up from Sunday, you'll be pleased to hear.
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0: It's Ariana Grande. And thank you. Next. Well, whatever next? Ed Sheeran supplanting Sky News. Whatever next? Well, let's get the show on the road, shall we? La la la.
1: La la la la la la.
0: That's a bit more tuneful.
1: La la la la la la la.
0: We're gradually getting into pitch.
1: La la la la la la.
0: La la la la la. Sounds a bit loud.
1: La la la la la la. Do do do do. Na na na na na.
0: I think I'm supposed to talk by this point. Welcome to the Weekend Waffle. It's the show that talks about the strangest stories that doesn't necessarily make the front pages or even the back ones. Maybe not even the middle ones. In the hot seat tonight, pressing the knobs and buttons, it's me, Gavin Richards. In seat number one,
2: it's Christine Schneider, back from this morning.
0: And in seat number two,
2: it's Rachel, back by popular demand for the Weekend Waffle.
0: Was there popular demand? Who knows?
2: There was at least one person demanding it, so I'll class that as popular.
0: And hello and good evening. It's nice to be back. We were last together as the gang about a year ago, weren't we?
2: That is correct, yes.
0: So it's good to be here, albeit on the hottest day of the year so far. I think every day has been that, hasn't it?
3: When I left about midday today here in the studio, got into my car, the thermostat in my car actually read 41.5 degrees Celsius.
0: Well, you've beaten Joshua because he's said good evening from near Dortmund. Scorching heat today, 40 degrees, not joking. Not joking Celsius.
3: You know, that's a haiku.
0: I think we've got out of order here, haven't
3: we,
0: Joshua?
3: You know, that's a haiku, right?
0: Was it a haiku? Sorry, I'm not in the format, am I, already? It's all gone wrong. Do you want to read it in haiku style?
3: Okay. Oh, I need to count syllables. You should have shown me this before. 1, 2, 3, 4, 5.
0: Talk amongst yourselves.
3: So, scorching heat today, 40 degrees, not joking, Celsius that is. Also, hello from my boyfriend, Lenny.
0: Joshua's very short signature. I think it works when you read it properly, when you know what you're doing. Anyway, good evening and welcome to the Weekend Waffle on Cambridge Radio. If you want to get in touch, it is an interactive show. What's the phone number, Christine?
3: It's 07919070490 for text or WhatsApp messages.
0: Oh, and what's the email, Rachel?
2: It is studio@cambridge.radio.
0: Well, you've passed your test so far. Shall we have a... you could come again at this rate. Shall we have a look at what the kind of things we're kicking off on this day? Christine, do you want to launch us?
3: Yes, well... So in 363, Roman Emperor Julian is killed during retreat from the Sassanid Empire. General Jovian is proclaimed emperor by troops on the battlefield. Hail Jovian.
0: Hail Jovian indeed.
2: Hail Jovian.
0: Rach.
2: In 1684, St. Benedict II begins his reign as the Catholic Pope.
0: You're 1,000 years out, by the way. I've got to just pick you up there.
2: Okay. Great start to the waffle.
0: I know, we can't just skip 1,000 years. I mean, this is precise stuff on the waffle. Do you want to do that one again?
2: Yeah. In 684, yeah, like Benedict II began his reign as the Catholic Pope.
0: Yeah, just in case there's any historian, any sort of intellectual types listening this evening. I think it's very unlikely, but, you know, just on the off chance. Nothing really did happen for the next 800 years, it seems, because not really even that much happened in 1483, apart from the Duke of Gloucester had a good day when he succeeds as King Richard III of England after Parliament declared Edward V illegitimate.
3: Mm. In 1797, Charles Newbold patents the first cast iron plough, although farmers fear the effects of iron on the soil.
2: In 1843, Hong Kong was proclaimed a British Crown colony.
0: And in 1848, the first pure food law was enacted in the US.
3: In 1857, the first 62 recipients received the Victoria Cross for Valour in the Crimean War from Queen Victoria.
2: In 1870, Richard Wagner's opera Die Walküre, The Valkyrie, the second in his Ring cycle, premieres in Munich featuring The Ride of the Valkyries.
0: And this is very Germanic, isn't it, Christine?
3: It is. And I have to say, A star for your pronunciation so well.
0: It's very good. Shall we enjoy a moment of this? Surely Joshua will enjoy this in Germany tonight. So that's the Ride of the Valkyries, 1870. In 1900, the Russian Tsar orders that Russian must be the official language of Finland. Despite growing unrest within Finland and increasing international concern over Russia's behaviour there.
3: Nothing much changes, no. Does it? 1909, the Victoria and Albert Museum opens in London.
2: In 1911, Newport sets an aircraft speed record of 83 miles per hour, which is 133 kilometres per hour for our international audience.
0: That sounds quite slow for an aircraft. I mean, aircraft can't even take off at that speed, can they now? So, what's going on there?
2: Toyota can do it.
3: It would have been a prop plane for a start.
0: I suppose, so. Yeah.
2: Oh, okay, we'll give them that.
0: So who's next? Is it me? I've lost track.
3: It's always the one who asks.
0: Kevin. Yeah, okay. Charlie Chaplin's silent film in 1925, The Gold Rush, which he writes, directs and stars in, is released and becomes the fifth highest grossing silent film of all time.
3: 1945, England win the second victory test cricket at Bramall Lane by 41 runs.
2: In 1945, the United Nations Charter is signed by 50 nations in San Francisco.
0: And this one shouldn't have landed on me, really. Yeah. This is not right.
3: Well, you see, if I had read that, I would have read it in the silly accent. So.
0: Can you do it? If I say US President John F. Kennedy in 1963...
3: I have to say it in the silly accent.
0: What, you mean your normal voice? Or?
3: All right, then.
0: Okay, so let's do this. 1963, US President John F. Kennedy delivers his famous...
3: Ich bin ein Berliner.
0: ...speech in West Berlin. A later misconception claims he said, I am a donut, because of the German jelly pastry Berliner. So that's what happened there.
3: It should have probably pronounced, Ich bin ein Berliner, so that would have been the more accurate pronunciation.
0: And we're going to talk about this chap in just a moment, aren't we?
3: We've got
0: a song lined up for your excitement and delectation.
3: So,
0: and we'll talk about him in just a moment on the Weekend Waffle.

0: Elvis Presley on Cambridge Radio, 16 minutes past 10 on a Friday evening. We're live from the Gwydir Street Studios. And we kicked off the show tonight with Ariana Grande. She's 33 today. Why did we play that song, Rach?
1: So, I was saying that we should play this song from her discography because it's very topical. Because her and Ethan Slater recently broke up. Oh. So she is on to her next victim. next relationship.
0: Yeah. Would they say it like that? I don't know.
1: But, no, maybe not. Yeah. Well, better luck next time, Ariana.
0: And we played a bit of Elvis, didn't we, Christine?
2: We played a little bit of Elvis with Suspicious Minds. And the reason we did that is because it's in 1977 today, Elvis Presley appears in concert at Market Square Arena in Indianapolis, Indiana, unknowingly the last performance of his career.
0: Oh, right, yes, unknowingly, because he wasn't long for this world, was he,
2: back this day
0: in 1977. Medium Al's listening tonight. Hello, Medium Al.
2: Excellent. Good evening, Medium Al. I missed you this morning.
0: I didn't know he normally came out this late tonight.
2: Yeah, but well, you clearly had a lie-in this morning.
0: And he says that this is his greeting for this time of day. Donald Trump is a bit of a donut too in English. Medium Al.
2: That's probably a compliment.
0: Let's not get political on this show. Shall we carry on, Reg?
1: Carry on, yep. In 1979, the Village People became the first disco act to play Madison Square Garden in New York City.
0: I stood outside that, and I think isn't there talk of Taylor Swift getting married there?
1: I was
0: going to mention
1: this.
0: Yes, go on then, because you'll know more. It's safe to say you'll know. That's the extent of my knowledge.
1: Well, yeah, the word on the street is that is where she's going to get married, and lots of people are saying that it's a bit of an odd venue, but actually, because it's so secure and nobody can actually get in. When you're one of the most famous people in the world, it kind of makes sense.
2: Absolutely.
1: So it'll be interesting to see what she does with it and the decorations inside.
2: In a prison, then.
0: And it seems that your fan club's texted in. Yes, yeah, so apparently it says, "Hi, Kevin Dreyer, texting for a shout out. We wanted to say that at least two more people wanted Rachel back." So, only two, but it's from Rochelle and Magdy. So, hello, Rochelle and Magdy, listening out there this evening.
1: Thank you very much indeed to the
0: Weekend Waffle. On this day in 1994, it reached 52.2 degrees Celsius in Studio A. It was in Death Valley in California, but I think Death Valley does bear a few similarities
2: to Studio A. In 1997, Harry Potter and the Philosopher's Stone, which is the first book in the J.K. Rowling's best-selling series, is published.
0: Can't believe that's nearly 30 years ago, can you?
1: I know. I don't remember buying the first one, but I remember reading the first one.
0: You were barely born.
1: Yeah, I was going to say it was my mum that bought it for me. Yeah. And in 2014, Luis Suarez was expelled from the 2014 FIFA World Cup following his biting incident.
0: And Theresa May, in 2017, she struck a deal with her UK Conservative minority party to govern with the Northern Ireland's DUP, guaranteeing £1 billion in funding for Northern Ireland. It was simpler times back then, wasn't it, in some ways? There seems to have been a lot of prime ministers since then.
2: Oh, goodness, there have been since then, yeah.
0: Because I heard apparently you can regard now the unit of service for prime minister is a lettuce.
1: Oh, really?
2: That's a good one.
0: Apparently, Keir Starmer has served 14.6 lettuces.
2: Uh-huh, excellent. So,
1: really?
0: Yeah.
1: Oh, wow.
0: Okay. So in lettuce, kind of, he's done pretty well, actually. But
1: that's pretty really good, actually, 14 no, lettuces.
2: Yeah, a really good unit of measuring.
0: So let's see if the new Prime Minister can beat 14 lettuces.
1: Yeah. let's have the countdown going.
0: That's what we're heading for.
2: Shall we carry on?
0: Yeah.
2: In 2021, we stick with politics. British Health Minister Matt Hancock resigns after photos of him kissing an aide and, most of all, not social distancing emerge. I remember that.
0: I
2: remember the photos.
0: He was just trying to do a Katy Perry thing. I kissed an aide and I liked it.
1: See, I do remember the photos, but I wish I didn't.
0: You can't unsee certain things.
1: You can't unsee that, I'm afraid. No. And in 2024, the European Space Agency creates Lego space bricks. They 3D printed Lego out of meteorite dust as part of a project to learn how to build a base on the moon.
0: And staying with the meteorite theme, a fragment in 2025 that predates Earth at 4.56 billion years old crashes through the roof of a house in Georgia. In the United States, and you'd be annoyed, wouldn't you, if this thing had happily existed for 4.5 billion years and then it suddenly decides it's just minding its own business for 4.5 billion years and then it happens just to crash through your roof.
2: Through your roof.
1: I wonder what the insurance claim would be like.
2: Well, if they believe you.
0: It would be very...
1: Almost 5 billion year old meteorite fragment.
0: It would be very annoying. We'd love to hear from you this evening on 07919 070490 on the text or the WhatsApp, studio at cambridge.radio on the email. We're live. It is the Weekend Waffle, and we're going to be talking about bananas, aren't we?
2: Yes, we're going to be talking about bananas in a minute.
0: So do not go anywhere.
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0: And we're back. It is, yeah, I forgot to do the poo. It is the As the Week Going Waffle, live on Cambridge Radio on a Friday night. It's Gavin, Christine and Rachel taking you through until midnight. And you're going to talk a little bit about bananas, aren't you, Christine?
1: Yeah, we're going to start with our first story, and we're going to go over to Montana, and we're going to talk about a giant banana car. Whilst you might be wondering again, why does that work on radio? Well, you can just about imagine it. So a man called Steve Breathwaite was driving a 23-foot-long banana-shaped car along Interstate 90 near Billings, Montana, when he was pulled over by the Montana Highway Patrol. At first glance, it sounds like the police simply couldn't resist investigating a giant banana on wheels, but there was actually a genuine reason. And that was two of the boxes on the vehicle that made the banana shape were partially obstructing his license plate, and the officer had a perfectly legitimate reason to stop him. They had a friendly chat and no ticket was issued. This got quite an interesting background, though, because the banana car isn't a publicity stunt, as you might have imagined, at all. It's not for a company or anything. It's absolutely a personal passion project. Brathwaite says that the idea came to him, get this, more than 15 years ago, while standing in a petrol station queue. He noticed a banana by the till, imagined it rolling down the road, started laughing to himself while standing in the queue, and he thought, well, if it makes me laugh, I'm going to build it. So he constructed it in 2008, or started in 2008, and finished in 2011. Underneath the enormous fiberglass banana, never thought I would say that on the radio, is a 1993 Ford F-150 pickup truck. The most interesting part is that recently he sold almost everything he owns, put the rest into storage, and he has become what he describes a full-time banana car nomad. He now travels around America, staying with people through couch surfing. And rather than paying them back with money, he thanks his hosts by taking them and their families for rides in the banana car. One family interviewed after hosting him said that their children absolutely loved it, and he even left each child a signed book with a personal message. He says, and this is probably the nicest quote in the entire article, he says, the world needs more whimsy. And he says that driving his banana changes not only other people's mood, but his own. He says, driving around in a banana and having all these people, all these smiles and waves affects me. It actually does something fantastic. So it's a surprisingly sweet story. Of course, there's loads of silly banana puns in the article itself. It's talking about curb appeal, but also the Montana Highway Patrol joined in and they said, while it may be appealing, traffic laws still apply to fruit. But still, no ticket. So there you go.
0: If you did get a ticket, could you just split the difference?
1: I'm sure you could. Yeah. Absolutely. Does he use this banana car to measure things? Does he use it for scale?
0: It's very good, though, isn't it? I love the way you get the sort of the curve up at the back.
1: So do go and look it up. Look up the photos, because, it's quite ridiculous, that massive fiberglass banana. What I just find so weird is, with all these stories, why does it always have to be about cars and girls?
0: And yes. I was ready, I promise. we're ready for brief. So I wasn't sure where you were going there, Christy. What, with your headphone ears on, putting me off there across the way in the studio. 26 minutes past 10. It's Prefab's Round.

0: We've up Sprout, cars and girls. Nick's joined the chat talking about banana vehicles. He says it must be a slippery customer. Nick, you can get your coat, Nick, with stuff like that. John says that he's pleased Rachel is back. Can you cheer me up? John says, after coming back from retrieving a dead fish from a friend's fish pond, I'm looking after while he's on holiday. He's living the dream, isn't he, John?
1: Yeah. Tonight, so should the fish be dead if you're looking after them?
0: Well, that's a very good question, isn't it?
2: Yeah, you're not looking after them very well.
0: No, it sounds like John's fish sitting services are not going to take off. One star on TripAdvisor. They're not going to take off, are they, at the moment? No. Nathan's message, hasn't he, Rach?
2: He has.
0: All the fans are out tonight.
2: Yeah, he's added another count for me to come back another time. He's also requested a song about rain. He says the moors near where he is in Sheffield are currently on fire. Where he is in the Peak District. Yeah. And some rainy vibes would be amazing.
1: So how many messages is there now, Rachel? How many people have called for you to come back?
2: There's three. Not that we're counting.
0: You'll be coming back every week of this, right? You'll be stuck here.
2: I told you the demand was popular.
0: you weren't lying about that. So keep your messages rolling in tonight. 07919070490 studio@cambridge.radio. It is great to hear from you. And what have you got to tell us about, Rach?
2: So we have a great story about two men who were caught speeding, or racing, I should say. So a Florida man, William Bosworth, has been charged with street racing after deputies say they clocked him doing 110 miles per hour in a 45 miles per hour zone while racing a Chevrolet Corvette in Leesburg,
0: racing
2: Florida.
0: Racing a banana.
2: Yeah, racing could be racing the banana.
0: Yeah. It was an apple racing a banana or something. That would have been more fun, wouldn't it?
2: At least the banana's a bit more aerodynamic than the apple.
0: It does look really aerodynamic. Were they young boy racers or something?
2: They were not young boy racers. So one of them was driven by a 57-year-old man, Philip Signorino.
1: Yeah.
2: And the other man, William Bosworth, was 85 years old.
1: He was the one who got pulled over? The 85-year-old.
2: He was the one who got pulled over. And the police body cam footage is really worth watching because he remains remarkably calm throughout the entire encounter with the police, casually smoking a cigarillo while talking to the deputy.
1: No.
2: When challenged afterwards, he insisted he wasn't racing at all. His explanation was that the Corvette had swerved towards him and he accelerated to get away from it, simply, you know, enjoying a drive in what he called his favourite car. The deputy wasn't convinced and apparently replied, "I wasn't born yesterday, I know what street racing is." He continued to deny it, saying, "I wasn't street racing." The other Corvette driver came up with an even less convincing defence. He claimed his 1998 Corvette wasn't capable of reaching 125 miles per hour.
1: Okay.
2: After the story broke, lots of motoring journalists were quick to point out that virtually every Corvette of that era could comfortably reach that speed.
1: Fine.
2: So the argument's unlikely to get very far in court. And it could actually get to there. So in Florida, they have a new law called the superspeeder law. So
0: for any over 85.
2: For any over 85.
0: Yeah. So octogenarians just getting a little bit too nippy out in an evening.
2: Actually, it's funny that Florida's the state that's brought that in. It's not, you know, New York.
1: It's Florida. Because it's Florida man, isn't it?
2: It's the classic Florida. So it's not just points on your license or maybe a speed awareness course. If you drive over 100 miles per hour, it's actually a criminal offence.
1: Oh, heck.
2: And it also specifically targets street racing, which apparently there is a lot of in Florida.
1: So
2: penalties can include fines, licence suspension, and even jail time.
0: Because this is the sort of thing you can imagine Jeremy Clarkson doing in his most wild moments.
1: He's not quite 85 yet, though.
0: No, but you know, give him 20 years and then he would say, "Get a banana."
1: And
0: see how fast.
2: My genius is almost frightening.
0: He could be in the room right now.
2: He really could be. Yeah. But they were definitely racing for the prize, those two.

0: The octogenarian racing for the prize, Flaming Lips on Gamebridge Radio. It is the Weekend Waffle. Gavin, Christine and Rachel. Nick says that the fish has got people talking, actually, tonight. He says that we had a dead fish in our garden and we don't have a pond.
1: Where did that come from?
0: Yeah, I don't know. It must have just been dumped by a passing albatross or something.
1: Can I read Medium Al's message?
0: Oh, go on, yeah.
1: Because
0: it's brilliant.
1: Says, if I had a dead fish, I'd be more than happy to let John look after it. And also he says, bring back Rachel.
0: So John's fish sitting business isn't yet. It's not game over.
1: Yeah, exactly.
2: There you go, John. You've got one more customer.
0: Yeah, it could have legs still. We'll get it reviewed.
1: Rachel's got another couple.
0: You've gone truly international tonight, Rachel, haven't you?
2: I have, all the way from international Yorkshire. She says, tuning in from Yorkshire to listen to Rachel with my pet bunny, Coco. Big shout out to Coco.
0: Yo, Coco.
2: Yo, Coco. Yo, for you, Glen Coco.
0: Yo, Coco.
2: Yes, we're doing amazing, sweetie. Yeah. And that's from Miss
0: Grace. She says you're doing amazing, sweetie. How are we doing, Grace? can we have an update?
2: I'm sure she's doing well. She'll be tucked up with a glass of wine as well as the pet bunny rabbit.
0: I feel a sense of, you know, you've had so many good reviews tonight, Rachel. I mean, go on, Grace. Just are we doing okay?
2: Yeah. Thanks, everyone. You'll have your check in the post for those shout-outs.
0: I don't think we did very well, but we'll see how it goes. Right, a lucky Michigan man has won a huge lottery jackpot after accidentally buying a ticket.
1: How'd you accidentally buy a ticket?
0: I don't know. I'm none the wiser, to be honest, for reading the article. But
2: I'd love to accidentally buy a winning lottery ticket.
0: Shall we have a go? See if we can apply our intellectual prowess between the three of us to this article. But a lucky Michigan man, he's won £1.05 million, that's very precise, after accidentally buying a ticket. The 68-year-old who wished to remain anonymous, this is like kind of 68-year-old Marino from Swaffham Bulbeck who wants to remain anonymous.
2: He clearly wants to keep all the money for himself. He doesn't want any friends or family
0: a gas station in South Leon, how do you pronounce that in the States? I don't know. Less than 30-minute drive. Yeah, we don't care where it is. Let's edit this bit. So he said, whenever I stop to get gas and the fast cash jackpot is over £700,000, I'll buy a ticket. And apparently he's not picky about which tickets he gets. It seems to me, and correct me if I'm wrong, in my interpret, this is like SATS comprehension, isn't it? This? You get asked a couple of questions. Why did the man buy the ticket? And to be honest, I don't know.
2: No.
0: if I got this in my Key Stage 3 stats, SATS. But I think that the cashier in the gas station must have just thought, you normally buy some tickets when you come in.
1: I think what it is he got disgruntled because there was a particular one about the Detroit Lions, the particular game, and that never won. So I think, I'm just reading it now, he always then said, just any ticket, okay, any game except the Detroit's Lions one. And he said that every time, but that one time he forgot to say it. So they gave him that particular ticket didn't want to buy. He specifically did not want to buy that ticket.
0: Christine's passed SATs in her second language.
1: We're
0: struggling.
1: It's also $105 million, by the way.
0: $105?
1: Yeah, dollars.
0: Yeah.
1: Dollars.
2: Oh, yeah, dollars, not pounds. Yeah.
0: No, okay,
2: is
0: sorry.
2: Is that better or worse? What's the conversion?
1: That's worse.
2: Oh, is that worse?
1: Okay. Yeah.
0: But I've never said 105 since we had to stop saying it. So let's not accidentally resume again tonight. So he said, the next morning when I looked over the ticket and saw I'd won the jackpot, I stopped my wife as she was walking by. This is so random. It's just like he's just out at a gas station and his wife's walking past and he's going like, yo.
2: You're not going to believe this.
0: Yeah. So I handed her the ticket and said, you're not going to believe this, as she said. And once she saw what I'd won, she started crying. Not enough money, too much. I don't know.
1: Oh, well, maybe she thought, oh, no, I can't leave him.
2: Damn, I'll rip up the divorce papers.
0: Yeah, she was just going, to the lawyer's office.
2: Yeah, that's where she was walking. Yeah,
0: She had a spring in her step. And when he went, yo, go on.
2: One of the grounds for the divorce was all the money he wasted on lottery tickets.
1: Yeah, I know.
0: Yeah, go on.
1: But actually, again, I'm just scrolling through and says, what's he going to do with the money? Nothing particularly extravagant. He simply says he'll use it to look after his family.
0: No, he's not going to get divorced.
2: No, yeah, definitely.
1: We made that up, by the way. Okay, that,
0: yeah, before we, just the, before we're the lawyers coming
1: off live.
0: Yeah, there. We made that up totally. Detroit Lions Rush games. It cost $10 a ticket.
1: That's a lot.
0: The Michigan Lottery said that last year one of its players won more than £54 million paying fast cash games. So this guy was quite unlucky, really.
1: Dollars.
0: Yeah. Dollars. I can't say dollars. when all said and done, $105
1: million dollars.
2: What would be the first thing you guys would buy if you won the lottery?

0: eyes. It's also shaped. Yes.
1: Let's not go there. You said you'd seen Jade Bird in concert.
0: Yes, I think so. If this is the right Jade Bird, she was excellent.
1: How many are there?
0: We'll see if it's...
1: we'll get back to
0: we'll
1: you
0: find out.
1: After this on the Weekend Waffle.

0: Was it the very same Jade Bird, Rach?
1: It was indeed. We've had our local news reporter, Nathan, coming in saying it is the same Jade Bird. And he's also followed up and said she is great live.
0: Nathan knows these things. So, well done. And thank you for listening, Nathan. 07919 070490 if you'd like to get in touch on the text or the WhatsApp this evening. Studio at cambridge.radio. We're an interactive show, I think is what the saying is.
2: So always welcome to message us in. We're finally coming to Britain for a story. Okay, this is an interesting story because it's about technology solving one problem while creating another. And I guess we can also quickly reference Lawrence, who's usually on the show, because he also, of course, does the gadget guide, and they often talk about robots there.
0: Yes, Rob, this is music to Rob and Lawrence's ears, I'm sure.
2: Yeah, exactly.
0: This story.
2: So this is all about delivery robots, because delivery robots are becoming increasingly common, of course, in towns and cities, but not everyone is pleased to see them. There is some obscure broadcasting company who I've never heard of, but they looked into the growing backlash as these small, cooler-sized robots begin sharing pavements with pedestrians. So what's actually happening, okay? So the robots are already operating in several towns and cities, delivering groceries and also takeaways. They travel at walking pace. You might have seen them around Camborne as well, Cambridge.
0: They've gone lately, haven't they? I miss them in Cherry Hinton a lot.
2: Have you, Rachel, have you got them where you're from?
1: I've never seen them.
0: Never seen a robot?
1: Yeah, no.
0: And you live in London quite a lot of the time, don't you,
1: see? I know. Well, all I see are Lime bikes and drivers.
0: Is that the same as a banana car?
2: I've seen the little ones here, the ones that we're talking about in this article, and also in Vegas once I ordered something to room service and there was a knock on my door and this quite big robot actually was standing in front of me with a smiley face and delivered my room service. So anyway...
0: sort of service does it deliver?
2: It was just a bottle of something. I can't quite remember. But I was too distracted by the fact that it was a robot. They travel at walking pace. They use cameras and sensors to navigate, and they are designed, of course, to avoid people and obstacles. However, many pedestrians say that they're becoming an inconvenience.

0: rather than a novelty. And one resident summed it up by saying, "We had to get out of the way."
1: But can't you stand off with them?
0: Do you know what? I saw one actually in Morrison's in Cambourne the other night. And I had a little game with it because I was absolutely fascinated by it, okay? I was absolutely fascinated by it. I kept following it around. I kept videoing it. I tried to look at the control panel and everything, took photos of that. I didn't quite ride on it, but I sort of, as I walked
1: That'd be
0: around,
1: so cool. Christine came down to see Christine riding on a robot.
0: As I walked around, it sort of kept avoiding me and swiveling around, quite scarily, actually. But the weird thing was, I was the only one who thought that this was interesting or cool. Okay, everybody was just completely, as if this wasn't happening.
1: I'd stand off with one once walking down Chariton. I was determined.
0: Yeah.
1: Mm-hmm. I'd set my mind on it. I was in the distance. It was coming towards me on the pavement. I was decided I was going to just walk towards it. And it would move away at the last minute and it would blink first. I was quite sure.
0: Did you play chicken with it?
1: I blinked first.
2: You ended up avoiding it?
1: Because it was too strong-willed.
0: Oh, my goodness. Yeah,
1: I'm sure it would have done in the end, but I couldn't take the risk to that. I couldn't just be seen to fall over a robot.
0: Yeah, but this is what the article is saying, okay? Because it says, why are people complaining? Well, look, so from this research, their concerns include robots are blocking narrow pavements. There you go, Gavin, okay? Mm-hmm. People with pushchairs or wheelchairs having to manoeuvre around them. Visually impaired pedestrians are finding them difficult to predict. And there are also some questions, and this comes back to what happened to you. There's some questions about who has priority on public footpaths. Some councils are now looking more carefully at whether there should be limits on where and how many robots can operate. The company's response was this. So the company behind the robots argue that, well, they reduce car journeys, they make deliveries more environmentally friendly, their robots travel slowly, and apparently, Gavin, they stop automatically when they detect pedestrians.
1: I just needed more confidence. Gavin,
0: with yours, did the eyes change to red from blue?
1: What, it's or mine?
0: It's, because I think that's when they go evil, isn't it? They
1: evil.
0: Go to red, and then,
1: so evil to the robots, dark side.
0: Evil robots have red eyes.
1: There's the evil robots of Pern Road and the good robots of Moby Road.
0: But it should have stopped automatically, they say, when they detect pedestrians. And they also say millions of deliveries have already been completed safely. But the article is asking a broader question, and that is, who is public space actually for? They say, well, pavements have traditionally belonged to pedestrians, and now they're being shared not only with cyclists and e-scooters in some places, but increasingly with autonomous machines. As more delivery companies, of course, adopt this technology, that debate is likely to become much more common. And there's also a slightly ironic twist, because the robots, of course, were introduced to make life more convenient for people ordering food or groceries, but for some pedestrians, they have become yet another obstacle.
1: I'm sure
0: to
1: there's enough room
0: navigate.
1: For both of them.
0: Well, in your case, there wasn't, was it?
2: I'm
1: too wide.
0: One group's convenience becoming another group's nuisance. Anything else? I mean, do you want to hear my opinion? I, for one, welcome our robot overlords. And
1: I'd like to see them back in Chariton, because they've been away. I used to love the way they'd kind of go to the pedestrian crossing and just meekly wait for someone to press the button.
0: Exactly.
1: And then
2: oh, really?
1: Yeah.
2: Because they can't do it themselves.
1: No, they can't reach themselves. And so they'd wait, and then when a pedestrian came, they'd press the button, and they somehow look quite
0: really
1: pleased
0: sweet.
1: And trundle across the road.
0: I'll tell you
2: another
0: thing.
2: What would happen if there was no person
1: if it was like
2: there?
1: In the night.
2: Well, imagine if you could see it on your delivery tracker and it's like just got stuck for 5 hours.
0: My ice cream is melting.
1: Just stuck in the cherry into traffic lights.
0: I'm always so worried about them. I'm always so worried about them because I'm always worried that people won't treat them nicely and they might just do horrible things.
1: Well, stand off with them.
0: Yeah, or kick them.
1: I wouldn't do that.
0: No, that upsets me. So as I said, all I can say is go robot.

0: Go Robot from the Red Hot Chili Peppers. We were chatting during that. You can get a robot for lots of purposes now, can't you?
1: Yeah. I just recently, when I was in a taxi, saw one of the robot lawn mowers.
0: Yes.
1: You know, like the ones you have in the house for cleaning.
2: I
1: honestly, I did a double take because I've never seen one in person before.
0: I think they'll do a really good job. They'll do in person.
1: In person, yeah, like I met it.
0: Sort of, hello, how do you do? I think they'll do good stripes on your lawn and you know, just sort of deal with it when you're out at work. And likewise, I bet you've got a robot Hoover, haven't you, Christine? You're a gadget kind of person.
2: Maybe.
0: Yeah,
2: maybe
0: you have.
2: I also have a robot mop.
0: You got a robot mower?
2: Mop. No, not a mower. Not a mower, because I'd be too scared that it would kill hedgehogs and frogs and everything. And I've got grass snakes and all sorts of things, so I'd be too worried about that. But I've got a mop. And
0: I don't recall seeing much grass in your garden when I was around the other week.
2: There's grass, and I said there's a grass snake who lives in a pond.
0: Okay. Would the robot just end up in the pond?
1: I was going to say, yeah, it could nose
2: dive. Yeah, exactly. That's the other thing. My robot would probably. Because sometimes they escape also from the supermarket, don't they? So, yeah, no, probably so there's go straight in the pond. So, no, I don't have a robot mower. I have a mop and I've got a Hoover.
1: to make sure that the mop goes after the robot
0: for all purposes. So, well done.
2: What else have I got? I think that's probably it, yeah.
0: Okay, well, should we have a quick sing song? La la la la la la la. It's a bit more tuneful. That's not tuneful.
2: La la la la la la.
0: La la la. No, it's still there.
1: It's still there.
0: La la la la la. I don't think we're as good as Lawrence and Simone.
2: La la la la la la la. La la la la la la.
0: So it is the Weekend Waffle on Cambridge Radio. Welcome along. 07919 070490 or studio@cambridge.radio if you'd like to get in touch. We're here live on air if you're listening in real time on Friday evening until midnight tonight. So do get in touch, and we've got another hour of great offbeat news stories to talk to you about. It's all to come here on Cambridge Radio. And Rachel's got another story for us, haven't you?
1: Yep, so I have a nice, lovely, wholesome story about three sisters who have a combined age of 316 years.
0: This is incredible. Hang on, I think we need... because it's a Guinness World Record, isn't it?
1: It is a Guinness World Record.
0: Lawrence at this point would say...
3: Challenge accepted.
0: In his very deep voice. Say, that's Lawrence.
3: Challenge accepted. Well,
1: these are three sisters from Brazil, and they've been recognised officially as a Guinness World Record as the world's oldest living trio of sisters with a combined age of 316 years and 302 days at the time the record was confirmed. The sisters are, you'll have to forgive my Portuguese, but it is Levita de Dos Nunes, who is 109.
0: That's pretty good.
2: Yeah, it doesn't sound bad.
0: Yeah.
1: So it's the help of the Brazilian TV show I've been watching.
2: Oh, excellent. the one that you had to watch on a LAN.
0: VPN.
1: Slightly dodgy site, yes. so she is 109 years old. Then we have Zoraida de Dios Mota, who is 104 years old. And then the youngest sister, Zelina Dos Nunes, at 103 years old.
0: A positive whippersnapper.
1: she's still in the clubs.
0: Did they ever say to you, you've just got a bit of growing up to do?
2: Well, what do you if she's a bit silly. 103.
1: I love the age gap as well. So we've got 5 years, and then they just quickly just snuck in that extra one.
0: Yeah.
1: as well as being celebrated by Guinness, obviously for the Guinness World Record, scientists are fascinated by them. So we have researchers at the University of Sao Paulo who are studying their DNA as part of the DNA Longevo project, hoping to identify genes that may help explain why some people remain physically and mentally healthy well beyond the age of 100. One researcher explained that families with multiple centenarians are especially valuable because they make it easier to identify the protective genes that may guard against diseases associated with aging. So, what do the sisters think is the secret? So, the answers are actually quite simple. One of them said it's just eating fresh, healthy food, staying physically active from childhood, strong family relationships, and just generally living an uncomplicated life.
0: Well, we're not going to do very well evening, are we? After an evening in the Alex.
1: Exactly, and it's a lot more wholesome than a story my mum sent to me today, actually. There is a lady from Basingstoke who is turning 100 tomorrow, but she puts down her longevity to smoking 20 to 40 cigarettes a day and huge amounts of marmalade.
0: That's just being.
2: What did you say, Marmite or marmalade?
1: Marmalade.
0: That's smug, isn't it? Really, when you just, that's just smug.
1: But I figured it out earlier because I was interested. If she smokes 40 cigarettes a day, that's every half an hour over the full 24 hours. But I don't think she will obviously be awake for the full 24 hours.
2: So she'll be asleep.
0: No, you and Lloyd just keep setting your alarm. I've got another one today.
1: 2 a.m. My 2 a.m. cigarette.
0: Can I just press snooze for half an hour at this point? So, no, surely you'd fit in a few more in the day, you'd
2: feel. Exactly. Yeah, exactly. Like two or three on the go.
1: Well, I think she is the definition of a chain smoker.
2: Okay.
0: So, these sisters, they look pretty sort of healthy and amazing, really, don't they, for the age? Well, there's a picture of them here in the news story.
2: I
0: think they should go and have a road race.
1: Yes.
0: I think that would be.
1: We've been very age appropriate this evening. We've got lots of stories from the sort of older populations, which is nice.
2: Absolutely.
1: But yeah, very interesting. And they actually had very interesting lives as well. So Levita worked as a craftswoman before later working for a television network.
2: Yeah.
1: Zoraid became a nurse and raised five children. And Zelina was a stay-at-home mother who raised six children.
2: Wow.
1: The older sister Levita summed up her life rather beautifully and said, "I had a good childhood and adolescence. I can't complain." Although actually, I mean, she said childhood and adolescence, but what about her adult life?
2: Exactly. What about the 40s and 50s and 60s and 70s?
0: We'll just skate over the next 80 years. It was pretty good till I was 15, and then it was downhill. So, combined. So, what's their combined age again?
1: So, their combined age is 316 years.
0: That puts my joint 100th birthday party to shame, doesn't it? I'm planning in a few weeks. I'm not 100, but I'm getting on. Actually, it was my son who said that, because he got into this theme, and he's 17 this year, so he said that we should have a joint 67th.
1: 67 party.
0: Yeah.
1: Oh,
0: 67. Yeah. So, yay.
2: Yeah. She's doing the dance.
0: Cheers.
1: Yeah, I'm sorry, everyone. The social media has got to my brain.
0: Well, she's doing it. The sisters are doing it. The Eurythmics are doing it.

0: You in the mix, and Aretha Franklin's Sisters Are Doing It. Gabe's Radio, it is the Weekend Waffle, and we've got more messages in, haven't we, Rach? Peculiarly, this one doesn't seem to be celebrating your presence.
1: No.
0: As most of the other messages have. Well, so what's the latest one we got?
1: So he said, ref, I would like the youngest sister Guinness record for being hacked off with hand-me-downs.
0: It's Media Mouse saying it's the youngest sister annoyed. This is on her 104th birthday. You pour me into the pot.
1: Yeah.
0: Also, thanks for the for her birthday. Very good, Media Mouse. 07919 070490 if you'd like to get in touch with the show this evening. We are an interactive show. And London Climate Action Week. It was very kind of appropriate, wasn't it, to be doing London Climate Action Week this week.
1: Absolutely, yes.
0: The heat wave that we've had, and the Met Office expecting temperatures, this was written a few days ago, this story, it was expecting temperatures of 39, and we pretty much made it. It was 37 or something today.
1: I said I clocked 41 today in my car.
0: Well, there we go. You had the heating on in the car,
1: the thermostat obviously is on the outside of the car, the wing mirror, but I was parked out here in our car park, and I had just been sitting there right in the bright sun, so yeah, at that point it got up to 41.
0: Yeah, so that was your show. Did you have the window open from your show and there was blob hot air going out?
1: Oh, yeah. Thank you, Gavin.
0: Yeah, sorry.
1: Thank you.
0: So London isn't just calling, in the words of The Clash or whatever it is. It's cooking, said United Nations Secretary General Antonio Guterres while giving a keynote speech at the event. And then I think it had to be cancelled, didn't it?
1: Climate Action Week.
0: Sorry, what happened to it?
1: Yeah.
0: It got cancelled.
1: Well,
0: the event did, because it was too hot.
1: Don't know.
0: Yes, it was extreme heat.
1: It's like something from the thick of it, isn't it?
0: And so the organisers cancelled the event on Tuesday because the library it would be hosted in doesn't have air conditioning. You'd think they wouldn't want the air conditioning, because isn't that bad for the environment?
1: That's bad for the environment.
0: All these climate kind of action people coming in, ooh, let's put the air conditioning on. Surely that's not, you can't be doing that.
1: No. Well, also, I think famously, sometimes, don't they all come on their private jets to these
2: exactly, you know.
0: Yeah, so, and it kind of, there was a story in Cambridge Independent today, there was a guy in Fendit and in his pants, I think. It was front page news, front page of the website, in the Cambridge Independent. A guy was doing a protest in his pants for Climate Action Week, and he was holding a placard in a tactically positioned way, saying, It's too hot or something, I can't remember.
1: But I think we all know that. We don't need a placard.
0: I tried to get him on the show tonight, but I haven't been able to make contact. Because it's Cameron. He was well memed, wasn't he, at the time?
1: Yeah, of course. Yeah, local
0: carpenter,
1: yes, exactly,
0: who didn't grow concrete.
1: Yeah, that's it.
0: When he's been out in Cambridge today.
1: Anyway,
0: we digress.
1: London Climate Action Week, you said, got cancelled because it was too hot.
0: Or at least one of the events did. I don't know. I've not gone in depth on this. It's a very long story.
1: I'm just looking at it, and it says one event at the London School of Economics was specifically about how to manage extreme heat.
0: Yes, that was
1: and
0: the event that got cancelled, I think. Yeah.
1: Because it was too hot to hold safely after the Met Office issued the red extreme warning.
0: Because they said the very unpleasant indoor conditions and hot journeys to the venue would have risked the well-being of speakers and guests.
1: Okay.
0: So these climate action people, I suppose they like it sort of quite temperate, don't they? And cool.
1: Delegates described avoiding unnecessary journeys on the underground because of the heat, choosing to attend virtually, so they could have still done that, venues without air conditioning becoming unusable, concern for older attendees, and London's, that's an interesting one, saying London's infrastructure visibly struggling with prolonged extreme temperature.
2: Yep, I can attest to that as a London resident.
0: Yes, it must have been hot today coming up on the train.
2: There is a lot of the tube that is just simply unusable.
1: My goodness, yeah.
2: Actually, I sought refuge early this week in going to the cinema because I thought there'd be loads of aircon there.
1: Yeah.
2: The bus I was on luckily had aircon.
0: A bus with aircon? That's good.
2: It's one of the new buses. It's very exciting. But they had to do a bus driver changeover. So he went parked underneath a bridge.
1: Uh-huh.
2: Obviously had to turn the keys off to do the driver changeover. And just in those 5 minutes when they were swapping drivers, you could just feel the heat start to radiate.
0: Oh, goodness me.
2: This is uncomfortable. And then, luckily, obviously, the guy came on. He was able to turn it on, the aircon back on. But
0: I am looking forward to some cool weather. It's been too much. So anyway, London, some climate action event cancelled because it was too hot. And are you doing the next story, Christine? Because you did that one in the end, didn't you, really? You rescued me.
1: What? No. But go on, say it, Gavin.
0: It's hot in here.
1: Oh, it's getting,
0: is it hot in her? How do you pronounce it?
1: Yeah, it's getting hot in here, yeah.

0: Nelly and Danny Stevenson. And it is hot in here, but we're not going to get into the same resulting actions that they proposed in that song, because this is a very clean radio show for Friday night. 18 minutes past 11. We're the it's Gavin, Christine and Rachel. I suppose we're the relief waffle crew, aren't we? Sort of called out in an emergency when the proper people are here today.
1: But it's an emergency waffle situation.
0: Save the day. Call you up from London. You know, it's caused positive ripples. Your president's tonight as far afield as Yorkshire, it turns out, and we've learned everything from fish sitting businesses to banana cars and Guinness records about old sisters. So we've learned it all tonight. Now, what have we got, Christine?
2: Well, it's the Football Olympics currently, isn't it? Oh, sorry, I'm joking. It is, of course, the World Cup.
0: Did you watch Germany last night?
2: I didn't.
0: Don't go on catch up.
2: No,
0: have you heard?
2: No. Did they play? What happened?
0: Did they play?
1: Did they turn up?
2: Imagine there's a World Cup and no one turns up.
0: They kicked a few balls around.
2: All right.
0: It's when, I tell you what, it's when Spain come on, it kills me when Lamine Yamal, which is basically medium Al. And they say, Lamine Yamal on the ball.
2: You always think it's medium Al on the ball.
0: Why is Lamine Yamal on the
2: on the football?
0: So if you're listening there, medium Al, you're at the World Cup.
2: I do think of you every time I watch Spain. So the World Cup, obviously, over in America. Transportation Security Administration, so the TSA, they responded to the viral trend of World Cup fans discovering ranch dressing with some instructions for safe transport. And the TSA actually took to social media, to offer advice for fans visiting the United States for FIFA World Cup games. Because who knew that diplomacy could be achieved through addressing the obvious. Ranch is the king of condiments, according to Americans. The world is slowly discovering ranch pairs perfectly with pizza. Really? Okay, I trust you there. I don't want to try it. Chicken wings, fries, onion rings, yikes, quesadillas, crackers, chips, vegetables, and the list just keeps growing, the TSA wrote on Instagram. Official shared advice for traveling with ranch in a series of posts on Threads. So here's actually why this is important, okay? I say, if you are visiting very large sporting events and you happen to discover a ranch while you're here, please pack it in your checked bag on the way home, one of the post reads. Because what keeps happening is that they don't put it in the checked luggage, okay? They want to take it on as cabin luggage. They are, of course, not allowed to do so because anything larger than 3.4 ounces in containers would need to be checked, thrown out, or, and this is the point of the story, or consumed at security.
0: Very good.
2: So guess what a lot of people are doing?
0: I don't know.
1: Drinking.
2: They're chugging bottles, ounces of ranch sauce. So they say, please avoid chugging your ranch outside security. The airlines will check it for you, the thread post says. Well, I'm just trying to scroll through because I want to tell you. You asked me before, Rachel, what it tastes like. I said, look, they actually tell you on here.
1: I don't think I've actually had a ranch before, but I can't imagine it'd be so good.
0: While she's looking.
2: Compliant ranch, a travel friendly way to bring the taste of America home. It's made from mayonnaise, buttermilk, herbs and spices. announcing they would be bringing some back to their home countries. So the advice there is, please make sure that your ranch sauce is appropriately stowed when you go back on your airplane.
0: It's very important advice. What was that list of foods you reeled off a minute ago?
2: Pizza. Put it on pizza. Onion rings, quesadillas, probably ice cream.
1: Even vegetables.
0: I was eating the 103-year-old as advice as to things you should things you should consume for a good, long, wholesome
1: ranch
0: life.
1: Ranch with your pizza, ranch with your wings, ranch with your chips, yeah.
2: It's like spam, lobster thermidor spam. With ranch dressing.
0: Now we're waffling.
2: Oh,
0: we've made it. We've come of age. This is who's B.O.B.?
2: Stow your ranch when you get back on your airplanes.
0: It's B.O.B., whoever that is.
2: Featuring Hayley Williams.
0: It's airplanes.

0: That's Bob, the American rapper, and Airplanes. Haven't heard that for a bit. That's a good song, isn't it?
1: Really good song, yeah.
2: And you just said it came out in what, 2010?
1: Came out in 2010, yeah, so 16 years old.
2: Wow.
1: That song would be sitting its GCSEs.
2: In Germany, that song can drink beer.
0: Oh. You can drink beer at 16, can you, in Germany?
2: Yes, yeah.
0: As much as you want, or is it kind of regulated?
2: I think as much as you want, and it's regulated as in everywhere else, that, yeah, you know, if you are obviously drunk, then they probably won't serve you anymore. So, yeah, you can drink beer and wine and all these kind of things, but no hard spirits.
0: What's the rhyme? Is it Bier nach Wein, das ist fein, Wein nach Bier?
2: It's no good or something.
0: There's got to be something about that.
2: It's all actually just myth, and the point, yeah, is you just should not drink too much.
0: Anyway, we'll have more advice coming up. Life advice in a moment, and Rachel's going to be telling us about a very important feat of memory. So don't go anywhere. It's the Weekend Waffle on Cambridge Radio.
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0: We did it. I think we sort of did it then, didn't we?
2: Yes,
0: or was it just me?
2: I was all poised, but you put me off.
0: Well, can we try it again then? Because we've got to get that. If we don't get the hang of it by half 11, we never will.
2: Come on.
0: Right, we'll be books again after all. Even without Grace's kind messages, Rachel, have you got another Guinness record?
1: So, a memory athlete has set 4 Guinness World Records by demonstrating an astonishing ability to recall the results of almost 1,000 FIFA World Cup matches.
0: It's a useful life skill.
1: Yeah, incredibly useful.
0: Christine can't even know last night. With Germany,
2: we have this sweepstake going here on the radio.
0: Okay? I haven't referred yet to see how I'm getting on.
2: I said I will take part only if I'm allowed to make stupid comments every now and again, like saying over how many wickets and doffings and call it the Football Olympics and whatever. So I'm just doing it to be annoying.
0: Have you found it difficult to do this or not?
2: Well, I mean, Germany isn't one of mine. I got Iraq, Tunisia, Portugal, and somebody else, I think. I can't remember. I took a screenshot of it.
0: So right, I can't remember who I got, but I will refer to it. I'll be on air tomorrow morning, usually. Okay, cool. Saturday morning programme, so I will...
2: But it's fun.
0: I'll let you know. It's fun.
2: I don't want to sound negative about it. It's good fun. So, and I'm really grateful to Daniel who organised it.
0: Just really good. Anyway, we digress, so off on the way.
1: So this memory... I didn't even know there were memory athletes, but I like that. So what he can
0: athlete
1: do...
0: Athlete of the mind.
1: The athlete of the mind.
0: My body is not athletic, but my mind...
1: Imagine his gym and it's just a desk and a room.
0: Yeah.
1: So he's memorised the results of virtually every World Cup match ever played. For each match, he can recall details such as the two teams involved, the score, and then it says, depending on the challenge, other associated information. So I'm assuming that's sort of penalties
0: VAR
1: or
0: reviews.
1: VAR reviews.
0: Yeah. Offside
1: calls, yeah. Penalties, I guess. And then he says the secret isn't a super brain. It's actually, he's using the a sort of technique of a memory palace, or called the method of Loki technique.
2: Yeah, Darren Brown and stuff uses that. Yeah, there you go.
0: Where, like Sherlock in...
1: Sherlock.
0: Yeah, okay.
2: That's right. He's got a memory palace, isn't he?
0: Yeah, that's right. Yeah.
1: And actually, I did psychology A level, and they got us to do a mind or sort of memory palace. Yeah. And actually, I can still remember quite a few of the objects through the room. I can attest that it does work.
2: Okay.
1: And interesting, ancient Greek and Roman orators were already using the same technique for over 2,000 years ago, and it's still one of the most effective memory methods known today, which is very interesting. But yeah, I wonder. I feel like he'd probably want to forget the World Cup match score of yesterday if he was German.
0: So
1: although
0: yeah,
1: they're exciting for Ecuador.
0: They lost.
2: So they lost.
0: Yeah.
2: Okay.
0: You've really been engaged, haven't you?
2: I was going to say I could now pretend that I knew this, and I just pretended I didn't know because I'm upset that they lost. So.
0: Oh well, you didn't have it as a talking point on your show this morning, that with the football punditry.
2: Yeah, no, I didn't know they were playing. Also, I had a really busy show today. I didn't have time for any of that stuff.
0: So. No, we couldn't even squeeze in the football today.
2: No.
0: Anyway, sorry, Rachel. We keep interrupting you, don't we?
1: That's all right. Don't worry. To be fair, I think that is most of it.
0: Is that it? Are you done?
1: Yeah, I can't think of anything else. But this guy definitely has muscle memory.

0: Sam Hill featuring Nile Rodgers on Cambridge Radio. Muscle Memory. Do you remember 1,000 World Cup matches?
1: Well, Medium Al remembers last night's score.
0: He
1: and
0: does.
1: He has to actually rub it in. It was apparently 2-1. Ecuador 1-2-1 against Germany.
0: 1-2-1-2. Medium, it's a late night in Medium Alville tonight, actually, isn't it? He's pushing a late one. But he's messaged in to say 2-1, la, la, la, la, la, la, ooh.
1: Is it la, na, na, na, na, na, na, oh.
0: I think he's just trying to be... He's trying to be a little bit provocative,
1: yeah,
0: I think, isn't he?
1: Yeah. I think he's just trying to rub it in.
0: he's being a bit edgy.
1: But well remembered. Yeah. Yeah,
0: so he's got great memory from last night.
1: Absolutely. So,
2: really, he's been using his mind palace.
0: Yeah. So, well done there, Medium Al. And just for the general edginess that you brought to the programme tonight with taking the mick out of Christine. And
1: there's something here on Facebook apparently that says, Germany lost the game but won the group. Does it matter?
0: Is this a correspondence to us, or have you just found it on Facebook?
1: No, I just found it, but I was looking
2: boots
1: up what actually happened last night. So,
0: exactly. I thought there was a social media chatter about the show tonight.
1: No, unfortunately not.
0: Anyway. Okay, so let's move on with another story. And this is where deputies, I love the phrase deputies, in Kentucky took two people into custody after finding drugs in a bag. Well, should we say in a moment what it was labelled? Because it was not what you'd expect, I think. But the 51-year-old Trisha and 48-year-old Damon, they were sitting in a car parked outside of a business in a section reserved for employees, and then a detective responded to the scene and spoke with the pair. They noticed a plastic bag containing some suspected dodgy stuff, and then Crowley, one of the suspects, allegedly handed deputies the plastic bag, which contained the contraband, another bag with tablets, and while searching the vehicle then, to cut a long story short, deputies also found a black bag labelled "definitely not a bag full of drugs." This is how to just sort of go subtle, isn't it?
1: Just
0: go under the radar. Yeah. I mean, were they just trying to hide in plain sight, do you think, and just sort of go?
1: Well, yeah, it's like putting on a high-vis jacket and sort of walking into a store and just walking out with a TV or something.
0: So it just looks like you're sort of confident. You can get away with a lot in a high-vis jacket.
1: So they wrote "definitely not drugs" on the
0: and it drew some attention to what they were doing, and as Natalie Imbruglia said, a big mistake on Cambridge Radio.

0: So, welcome back to Cambridge Radio. It is 23:41 and you are listening to The Weekend Waffle with Gavin, Christine and Rachel.
1: Well done. And this next story went viral because it's one of those moments where a split-second decision had enormous consequences. So, a JP Morgan executive got fired after emptying and taking a bin. It wasn't just any bin, it was a Knicks trash can, because basically during a New York Knicks NBA championship parade, JP Morgan executive was filmed walking up to a special Knicks themed public litter bin that basically the city had installed them, tipping all of the rubbish onto the pavement and then simply walking off with the empty bin. She later boarded the New York subway carrying it, and the videos spread rapidly across social media, of course, as you can imagine. The woman was then identified as Angie Bays, who at the time worked for JP Morgan Chase as an executive director in community and industry engagement. And following an internal review, the bank confirmed that she was no longer employed there. Well, why was she taking the bin in the first place? The bin wasn't just an ordinary rubbish bin. New York City had temporarily installed blue and orange Knicks-themed bins to celebrate the team's championship, and they had become something of a collector's item amongst fans. Unfortunately, rather than asking if she could have one after the celebration, she simply emptied it into the streets and took it. And the photos actually look quite awful as well, of her just tipping it all out onto the street. And yeah, the story escalated quickly. So in addition to losing her job, she did later return the bin to New York City's sanitation department, but she was also issued a $170 fine. That's made up of $75 for littering and $100 for interfering with sanitation operations. But at least initially, the police did not pursue criminal charges because there was no formal complaint. It is hard, though, to get past the sheer absurdity of the image. And she didn't try to hide the bin under coat or anything or sneak it away discreetly. She really simply carried it away. She carried away an entire New York City rubbish bin through the subway system as if it were perfectly normal. So it's quite an audacious act. It also shows you like how a 30-second lapse in judgment can absolutely end your career caught on dozens of smartphones. And can we also say that if you do something like that, then you're total trash.
0: You are total trash indeed. Sorry, I'm just on the wrong
1: There you go.
0: It's total trash.

0: suede and trash. Does makes you wonder what kind of stuff was happening for them to introduce a law about interfering with sanitation operations,
1: wow,
0: doesn't it? It's a bit worrying.
1: Yeah.
0: what kind of stuff was going on? You haven't got long now to review Rachel or just send your appreciation to her. 07919 070 490 on the text or the WhatsApp. It is Cambridge Radio Weekend Waffle for a Friday evening.

0: Dan, we've got to celebrate a very important, this is it's historic and iconic, a very important anniversary before the end of the show. But before that, we've got time for one more story, Rach, haven't we?
1: We do indeed. So this is about mutating mice and
0: jolly good
1: problems.
0: Yeah. After the sanitation operations we've just had, what?
1: Well, this
0: what
1: is
0: more
1: why sanitation
0: we
1: laws are
2: yeah,
1: so
2: exactly.
1: important.
0: Yeah, I guess
2: absolutely.
0: It is.
2: And
0: yeah.
2: why you get fined if you steal bins. So yeah,
1: exactly.
2: Absolutely.
1: So yeah, so the researchers at Rutgers University have found that house mice in major cities are evolving resistance to common rat poisons, making them much, much harder to eliminate. This is for mice. Meanwhile, rats aren't becoming poison resistant in the same way, but they appear to be getting much better at avoiding the traps.
2: Mm-hmm.
1: So mutating mice sounds a lot scarier than it is.
0: All it does sound awful, doesn't it?
1: It does
0: yeah.
1: sound...
0: I think we're thinking of mutant mice, aren't we?
1: Well, it makes me think of... Do you remember that film Eight-Legged Freaks?
0: No.
2: Yeah.
0: But,
1: oh,
2: yeah.
1: A horror story.
0: Should I not be watching
1: film.
0: This before bed tonight?
1: It's basically the, I can't remember the full plot, but essentially there are huge, huge spiders
2: that mutate
1: from sort of radioactive waste.
2: Okay.
0: Lovely.
1: That
0: yeah.
1: might be what we're thinking about with the mice, but it's not actually as scary as that. It
2: Do
1: just
2: they carry
1: means that...
2: guns?
1: These mutations are causing small genetic changes, which just make them more common over time, and it just helps them survive exposure to anticoagulant rodenticides.
2: Okay, yeah, that's pretty bad.
1: Pretty bad, but it's simply evolution by natural selection in action. And the researchers found that about 70% of the mice sampled carried mutations linked to resistance. So it's the same way that you're not supposed to be taking lots and lots of antibiotics.
2: Sure, yeah, exactly.
0: Yep.
1: Then
2: the
1: bacteria get resistant. Yep, so
2: yeah.
1: it seems it's happening in mice as well. The rats are quite a funny one, though. They aren't, as we said earlier, they're not getting sort of mutatingly resistant, they're actually just getting smarter. So the rats, they now are seeing that they're actually just avoiding the snap traps and the sticky traps altogether. So the pest controllers are getting a little bit worried about this. One of them was quoted by saying, "They're getting smarter by the day. They're just ignoring

0: the traps and going over them. He also said his industry had noticed this change has taken place roughly over the last 5 years, with treatments now taking noticeably longer to work. The researchers say the answer isn't simply to use more poison. Instead, they recommend improving sanitation, hence the sanitation laws we mentioned earlier, reducing access to food, sealing entry points, and using a broader range of pest control methods, not just the rat poisons, which is interesting. Have you guys ever had a rat or a mice problem?
1: Yes, I have. Yeah.
2: Yes, I had a mouse once, but we've got a giant here, haven't we?
1: Yes.
2: Just to round us off.

0: Calvin Harris and the Rag and Bone Man. Almost bringing things to a conclusion tonight here on Cambridge Radio on the Weekend Waffle. Mutant mice and all that kind of thing. They'll probably be keeping their own robots soon, won't they, or something. They'll just have a robot hoover to go out and do their work for them. Shake all the weight in the dirt under me, yeah. There's a lot of grooving going on in the studio. But there is a very important anniversary we have neglected to mention so far. Do we need to build this up any further, or should we just come out with it, do you think?
1: I think we do. I think it's the most important anniversary of the day.
0: It is iconic. It is historic. And it is 30 years ago today that a particular song. How old would you have been then, Rachel?
1: I was two.
2: Can you just tell me what you want?
1: Tell me what you really, really want.
2: I want a
1: zig-a-zig.
0: Very good. Well, it was 30 years ago today, the 26th of June, 1996. And, I think we better enjoy it, haven't we?
1: Yeah.
0: Here we go.

0: Historic, iconic of our time. And that's just Christine's dancing.
1: I was going to say, one day we'll get a webcam in the studio.
0: 30 years ago today, Wannabe and the Spice Girls release. We're done. It's time to pack our bags. We've got to go. Right, let's start. Let's pack up. Thank you very much indeed for your company tonight. Thank you. We had one more message in. Bigger mice, more cheese, another arms race. And happy birthday. You too. Thank you, Medium Al. Thank you for your company tonight. Twisting knobs and buttons with varying success, I've been Gavin Richards in seat number one.
1: Christine Schneider, back again tomorrow, by the way, at 1 p.m.
0: Oh, you never like to mention it, do you? In seat number two.
2: It's Rachel, hopefully to be back by popular demand.
0: there certainly will be lots of that. Don't forget, you can catch up on demand if you had to catch Cambridge.radio and click on demand. You can listen to the Weekend Waffle and all your favourite programmes. I'll be back at 10 a.m. tomorrow morning, bright and early. But the relief crew are about to leave the building. Normal service resumed even next week. I've got my words out. We'll say goodbye. It's goodbye from us.
1: Goodbye for now.
0: Have yourself a great evening. Good night.

0: Cambridge Radio is powered by volunteers who care about sharing the voices, stories and sounds of our city. 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
1: We know Cambridge well known throughout the world for education, and yet we still have, and I still meet families today in Cambridge whose young people are staying on at college for the first time.
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3: There's a passage between Caius College and the Senate House, and this leap, you have to jump about 7 feet horizontally. It's 40 feet high or something. 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
6: From the Sky News Centre at midnight. The number of people killed in double earthquakes in Venezuela has risen to over 900. The country's interim leader, Delcy Rodriguez, has warned that number could rise. Search teams are continuing to hunt for survivors. Anthony is still holding out hope for his family.
7: This is my family, my wife and my 3 kids. I haven't been able to contact them. He knows they're trapped in there.
8: En vez de estar saqueando, por favor, vengan a ayudarnos.
7: Yeah, we're still in the 48 hours window and I really believe that they are still alive. What we do need now is help.
6: A man's been jailed for 3.5 years for attacking 2 female police officers at Manchester Airport in 2024. The incident drew widespread attention after video emerged showing a police officer kicking a man during the confrontation. A former foster carer has been jailed for 30 years for drugging and raping young girls at his home. 69-year-old Bradley Dilsworth was convicted of 22 child sex offences. Prosecutors told his trial he systemically abused the children in northeast London. Detective Inspector James Rush fears there may be more victims.
9: Today I want to make a direct appeal to anyone who believes they may have been a victim or who has any information about Dilsworth's offending. You will be listened to. You will be supported. Specialist officers will be there to help you through that process.
6: Sir Keir Starmer has hit back at the Home Secretary after a public row between Shabana Mahmood and her immigration minister. Her team accused Mike Tapp of breaking the ministerial code. The UK's hottest June temperature record has been broken for the third day in a row. 37.3 degrees Celsius was recorded at Sandton Downham in Suffolk. And police are investigating how a protected golden eagle released in the Scottish Borders in February was found with shotgun injuries. It had at least 17 pellets in its body. That's the latest. I'm Ruth McKee.

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1: Hello, Andy Lake here. You can catch me on Cambridge Radio every Sunday morning between 8 and 10. We play Sunday Scramble, where I scramble up the letters of a well-known Cambridge place and you have to unscramble them. 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
7: From the Sky News Centre at 1. Over 900 people have died following back-to-back earthquakes which hit Venezuela on Wednesday. Tens of thousands more are still missing. Interim President Delcy Rodriguez has vowed to fight to free as many survivors as possible. Campaigner Cristina Vollmer de Borelli says the government itself is part of the problem.
8: The regime is trying to portray that the situation is less chaotic than it actually is. This earthquake reminds Venezuelans Venezuela is a failed state. We have been witnessing 27 years of corruption. They've destroyed all the institutions.
7: A former foster carer has been jailed for 30 years for a series of child sex offences in northeast London.